what a fool. 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

some of y'all never been down south too much. 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Down there we have a plant that grows out in the woods and the fields. 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
1: From the Sky News Centre at 5, Steve Clarke has stepped down as Scotland boss after their elimination from the World Cup. He's thanked fans and players for their support, but it was a disappointing tournament with them winning just one game in the group stage. Our Scotland reporter Luke

everybody had to pay and pay. A hustle here and a hustle there. New York City is the place where they said, hey, babe, take a walk.

woke last night to the sound of thunder. How far off, I sat and wondered. Started humming a song from 1962.

0: Budget reform, the 20 million health overspend, hospital beds, dyslexia, and reform of government's land ownership were all discussed in this month's Tynwald. Is there any way of getting health spending back in line with budgets? Is government rushing its hurdles over changes to how it manages its property? All these questions and many more will be answered on Perspective Today at 12 on Manx Radio with me, Phil Gorn. We also hear about a meeting to assess public opinion in the run-up to the general election. Whoever said that politics is boring? Tune in and be enthralled.
1: Mar mai, skeljena es seb by Appen Chelben Glick as fine a crunya a linya ek manxradio.com by an alien wash canen and nyad shach punk gis monica menkad wash jerby a keyed as tree punk shach monica 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
3: From the Sky News Centre at 6, Steve Clarke has stepped down as Scotland boss after their World Cup exit. He's thanked fans and players for their support after winning just one game against Haiti. England boss Thomas Tuchel insists his team will only benefit from getting through another tough fixture. It took them until the second half to break down Panama. Goals from Jude Bellingham and Harry Kane secured a 2-0 victory in New Jersey. Tuchel's side progressed to the last 32 as group winners.
4: We managed to score two and create half chances and later in the match more chances. There is no problem if these matches feel tight, if these matches feel tough. It will help us in the next match.
3: England will face the Democratic Republic of the Congo next. The fragile truce between Iran and the US looks increasingly strained after further tit-for-tat reprisals. For the second night in a row, the US has launched a series of strikes on Iranian targets. A 34-year-old man

0: man's been arrested on suspicion of dangerous driving and attempted murder after a car was driven into pedestrians on a West London high street. Five people were injured yesterday in Ealing Broadway. Hundreds of foreign rescuers are in Venezuela searching for survivors of two huge earthquakes. Wednesday's back-to-back tremors are known to have killed more than 1,400 people and injured 3,000 others. Don Bennett, an English teacher in the South American country, has lost his home.
1: I've not quite calmed down yet. If I keep myself busy, trying to help out in any way, I kind of feel okay and like I have a purpose, but when that stops, it's fairly traumatizing, very confusing and surreal as well.
0: Back to sport, and George Russell starts on pole for this afternoon's Austrian Grand Prix as he looks to reignite his Formula One title challenge. He's joined by Ferrari's Charles Leclerc on the front row. And we'll start to see temperatures drop after record-breaking heat this week. A Met Office amber warning for heat finishes at 9 o'clock this morning. The alert covers large parts of eastern and southeastern England. That's the latest from the Sky News Centre. I'm Bev Rimmer.
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4: The last of any rain will quickly clear this morning, leaving the rest of the day generally dry with sunny spells soon developing. Moderate to fresh southwest winds and a maximum temperature of 18 degrees today. Mostly dry with sunny spells tomorrow, mainly moderate southwest winds and a temperature of around 17 or 18 degrees at best. The rain arriving from the west overnight. Rain continuing at first on Tuesday, then clearing to scattered showers through the morning. Moderate southerly winds and a top temperature of 18 degrees. Looking at the shipping forecast on the North Irish Sea, the winds are southwest 4 or 5, so the state of sea, slight or moderate.
3: 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Because you-

0: good morning and welcome to your Sunday morning daybreak with me, Tom Kane, returning after a week off last week, a very last minute week off. Thank you very much to Ben Cunningham, who covered the Sunday break last week. It was only late on the Saturday night, after attempting some of the parish walk, that I realised that I was entirely incapable of moving my legs. And as I had only access to a motorbike for last Sunday morning, I thought, ooh, safety-wise, maybe it's not the best thing to try and shuck my leg over a motorcycle. So, as I say, I got Ben Cunningham almost last minute to come in to cover Sunday Daybreak. I know he enjoyed it. I hope you did as well. We started off this hour with Meghan Trainor, All About That Bass. The time is now 7 minutes past six, and welcome to your Sunday, the 28th of June. I have just done the weather. Looking out across Douglas Bay, yeah, I can't see Onken Head. A bit of low-lying cloud across the bay here, but as I said in the weather forecast, they're supposed to be clearing, the last of the rain clearing away just now. With regards to nature, seen a couple of hedgehogs over the last couple of weeks, which is delightful to see. According to the Nature's Calendar on the Woodland Trust website, more and more people are recording swifts. Also, white throats have been spotted as well, black caps, and the first spotted red admiral butterflies. Have you seen anything in your garden? I saw plenty out and about when I was doing the parish last week. Lots of butterflies, loads of moths at night time. But of course, the windows are open in the house at the moment due to this miniature heat wave that we've been having. So lots of moths flitting in and out of the house as well. Lots of flies. Oh, they grit your teeth. Anyway, what have you noticed in your garden? Do let me know. 166 177, or email studio@manxradio.com. Let me know what's going in and around you.
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1: Ed Sheeran with Shape of You. Before that, Jane Wheelan with Rush Hour from 1980. And of course, this morning from 10 o'clock is the 80s mixtape with Ruth Shimmin. So if 80s music is your thing, carry on. Keep it on Manx Radio.
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0: 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The time is now 22 minutes past six. 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
0: So firstly, if we head down onto the airport, departures-wise, the first departure from Ronald's Way, the 8.05 Loganair to Manchester. After that, no flight till 9.50, that's the Loganair to Edinburgh. Arrivals-wise, the first arrival isn't due till 10.15 this morning, that's the Loganair Manchester. Nothing else to report other than the 11.45am Dublin flight is already delayed till 2.50 this afternoon. So that's the arrival of the Dublin flight, Aer Lingus, 11.45, delayed till 2.50 this afternoon. With regards to sailings, the Manxman due to arrive around 7.15 this morning into Douglas. That's the overnight sailing from Larne. The Mananan is leaving Douglas at 7.15 this morning for its sailing to Liverpool, into Liverpool for 10 o'clock this morning, with a return sailing at 11.15. Everything running on time there. With regards to the roads, Manx Utilities are carrying out various work at Cork Hills roundabout with temporary lights and some other restrictions in place. Traffic travelling up Summerhill won't be able to use the roundabout. Instead, you'll be diverted at Blackberry Lane and taken up onto Governor's Road. And on contemporary lights, also on Whitebridge Road at the Windermere Drive Junction, 24 hours a day for repairs to gas leak. In Crosby, the bottom of Old Church Road is closed for drainage works near the Heritage Trail, and between St Mark's and Foxdale there are rolling closures in place on the Tossaby Road for water main works until the end of October. In Foxdale, temporary lights on the main road at the Mines Road Junction, 24 hours a day for gully and manhole repairs. Down in Ballasalla, temporary lights on at the Whitestone roundabout, 9.30 through till 3.30 each day for patching works. And near Castletown, a short stretch of Fort Island Road is closed for the demolition works going on there at the Golf Links Hotel. Further advance notice this morning, Peel Road in Douglas will be one way for traffic heading away from Douglas between Athol Street and the Brown Bobby. So traffic heading into Douglas will be diverted via Circular Road. I discovered this one this morning. So if you're heading into Douglas, you can't drop to the right just after the Brown Bobby petrol station. You've got to carry on Circular Road to get to where you want to go. And that's about your lot for now.
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Texas with Summer Sun. Before that, brand new music from Shakira with Burna Boy with a Die Die. The time has just gone 7:30. In fact, it's about 27 minutes to 7 to be exact on this Sunday, the 28th of June. Tom Kane here with you on your Sunday morning daybreak. With you through till 9:30 this morning when Judith Leigh will be at your service. And at this time, each and every week, I give you your tongue twister for the day. Get your voice warmed up and ready for whatever lies ahead. After all, it is the last day of the week, isn't it? Or maybe it's the beginning of your week, depending on your work schedule. Who knows? I hope you're having a relaxing morning anyway. So your tongue twister for today is this. 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So nothing complicated, or I don't think. A very low risk one, I think. Brisk Brown Badgers by Bright Blue Biscuits. I mean, what else would they be doing? As always, if you want to record it and send it in, your attempts, try speeding it up, slowing it down, getting your loved ones to do it as well. On WhatsApp 07624166177, send me a voice note. It's great to hear your attempts. Brisk Brown Badgers by Bright Blue Biscuits. I think that'll do you for now. Give it a go.

1965, Jerry and the Pacemakers, I'll Be There. I've had a lovely message in from Dennis. Good morning, Dennis. Always a pleasure to hear from you, sir. I hope you're well. Maram ITC, hope all is good with you. It is, Dennis, a lot better than it was last week when I could barely move. We have a cloudless sky here this morning. Top temperatures around 14 degrees. I got a better sleep last night as the temperature is much reduced. Hear, hear, Dennis. Yes, it's getting a little easier, isn't it? We had our son Clive and his bird Megan over from North Wales staying with us. Always a delight if he would only remember to put things back where he found them. Oh, gosh, it doesn't improve with age then, Dennis, no. They went to Galway on the west coast to see if they could pick up some surf. They did, though it was not out of this world. They both love the outdoor things. I managed to get him to do some small things about the house, which I am not fit to do anymore. They did a great job tidying up the garden for her indoors. The bird flew back on Friday as she had to work on Saturday. Clive goes back on the boat from Dublin this afternoon. I spent a lot of the week taking her indoors up and down from the Belfast City Hospital. I'm afraid she's not having a great time. Sorry to hear that, Dennis. I hope things are improving or on the up. I'll be off to see George and Mildred soon. Granny Brown and family are caravanning up on the north coast. Well for them. I've included a photo. See if you know what tree it is. There are quite a few of them around here. Is it just a standard palm, Dennis? It looks like a group of palm trees to me. I might stand corrected, or maybe there's a correct name for them. Do let me know, Dennis, if I've got that right. And you've said enjoy this day. Thanks very much, Dennis. You have a great day and the rest of the last of your weekend as well. Good to hear from you, sir. If you're up to anything good this weekend or got any news or scandal, do let me know as well. 166-177 or email studio@manxradio.com. A bit more music now from the beautiful south as we approach 7:15 on this beautiful Sunday, the 28th of June. The skies have cleared across Douglas Bay. A bit of overcast cloud, but no longer any mist. I can actually see you across in Onken Head. So I'm giving you a wave right now.

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0: So remember, your vocal warm-up for this morning, your tongue twister, if you want to give it a go, feel free to record it on a voice note and send it in. Brisk Brown Badgers by Bright Blue Biscuits. That's what they do, in case you're wondering. Those pesky badgers. On DAB, online, on smart devices, and on FM radio from Douglas in the Isle of Man, Shore Radio Fannin, this is Manx Radio.
1: Manx Radio News at 7 o'clock. Moramai, good morning. I'm Tessa Hawley. Tuesday's sitting of the Legislative Council will be dominated by a series of questions tabled by MLC Tanya August-Phillips. She's targeting fellow members of the Council who are political members of government departments, seeking statements from each of them on the legislative programmes for their respective departments. On behalf of DEFA, where Mrs. Phillips is a political member, she'll make her own statement outlining its legislative programme. Simon Richardson has the details.
2: Mrs. August Phillips explained to Manx Radio the rationale behind the series of questions, which she says are designed to bring into the public domain a detailed appraisal of where the respective departments are with their legislative programmes and identify what they're progressing as priorities. She believes the information will be particularly useful to the politicians that form the next administration after the general election in September to help them hit the ground running on where specific pieces of proposed legislation are and which are missing from the departmental programmes.
1: The Isle of Man and Liverpool have marked the first anniversary of their landmark cooperation agreement, highlighting strong economic progress and a shared commitment to a joint journey for mutual benefit. At an anniversary event held at the Commis Hotel, leaders from government, business and education reflected on progress and set out

0: ambitions for the next phase of delivery. A cyclist from the Isle of Man is preparing to take on an epic challenge to raise money for charity. Dave Hogg will ride more than 2,000 kilometres from Pisa to Peel next month in aid of Sight Matters. Living with type 1 diabetes, Dave chose the charity because the condition can affect eyesight by damaging the tiny blood vessels in the retina. He says the journey itself will be demanding, but managing his diabetes whilst on the road will be an added challenge.
1: I've got an app that I've got like a patch in my arm, and that talks to the app on my phone. So just need to keep an eye on that. Probably eat every hour. Don't overdo things, but also don't underdo things. So, yeah, lots of close monitoring.
0: Looking now at the international news, and Steve Clarke has left his role as Scotland boss after being eliminated from the World Cup. It follows Croatia's 2-1 win over Ghana. Meanwhile, England progressed to the knockout stages as Group L winners, thanks to a 2-0 victory against Panama. Rescue efforts in Venezuela have been made potentially more dangerous by smaller aftershocks in areas already devastated by two major earthquakes. More than 1,400 people are known to have died, whilst tens of thousands of others are missing. And an amber warning for extreme heat remains in place for parts of England, but only for a couple more hours. It will mark the end of the record-breaking hot spell that's been seen this week. Banks Radio News at 3 minutes past seven are next at 8 o'clock. In the meantime, keep up to date by following Manx Radio on social media or by going to manxradio.com.
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4: It's time to go down to the Ronald's Way Met Office with George Shimmin this morning. Where am I, George?
5: Where am I? Good morning, Tom. So the last of any rain will quickly clear, and that will leave the rest of the day generally dry with some good sunny spells soon developing. We'll have moderate to fresh southwest winds and temperatures peaking this afternoon at about 18 degrees Celsius. Tomorrow's looking mostly dry as well, with some good sunny spells, moderate to southwest winds and temperatures again around 17 or 18 degrees Celsius at best. We do see some rain arrive overnight from the west, and that'll continue at first on Tuesday morning. That'll soon clear to scattered showers, and then the rest of the day is just a matter of missing those scattered showers, with a few sunny intervals developing at times. We'll have a moderate southerly wind and a top temperature again of about 17 or 18 degrees Celsius at best. Moving on to the shipping forecast for the North Irish Sea Valley for the next 24 hours, there are currently no warnings in force. The wind southwest 4 or 5, the state of sea is slight or moderate. Finally, looking at the tides in Douglas, high water is late this morning at 11:15, with low water following at about 5:30. And that's your forecast for now, Tom.
4: Lovely. Thanks very much, George.
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1995. We start this hour with Edwin Collins, A Girl Like You. The time is now 7:09. This is Tom Kane here on your Sunday Daybreak, with you through till 9:30, as always this morning. Thanks again to Ben Cunningham for stepping in almost last minute last week to cover Daybreak. I hope you enjoyed his company for your Sunday morning. I was a little worse for wear after my second attempt at trying to do the parish walk. I tried 13 years ago, stopped at Russian this time round. Stopped at Russian 10 minutes slower than 13 years ago. I thought I'd be able to push on further. Alas, my body let me down. My hips let me down. My knees let me down. My ankles let me down. So maximum respect to anyone that can walk even further than Russian. I've just basically given up and decided that my body is not capable of doing endurance. It's built for speed.

Blur with Tender there from 1999. Bit more up to date from 2021 next. Adele. Easy on Me. Then we've got Florence and the Machine stepping things up a little bit from 2010. Dog Days Are Over. The time is now, well, it's nigh on 7:15.

0: Budget reform, the 20 million health overspend, hospital beds, dyslexia, and reform of government's land ownership were all discussed in this month's Tin Mud. Is there any way of getting health spending back in line with budgets? Is government rushing its hurdles over changes to how it manages its property? All these questions and many more will be answered on Perspective Today at 12 on Manx Radio with me, Phil Gorn. We also hear about a meeting to assess public opinion in the run-up to the general election. Whoever said that politics is boring? Tune in and be enthralled.
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1: Cyndi Lauper, Time After Time. And remember, after Judith Layer's At Your Service at 9:30 this morning, you've got the 80s mixtape at 10 o'clock this morning with Ruth Shimmin. So, of course, if 80s is your bag, tune in each and every Sunday between 10 and 12 for Ruth Shimmin's 80s mixtape. This is Aqua from 1998. Turn Back Time. The time is almost 7:30 on this Sunday, the 28th of June. Good morning.

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0: 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Oh, Rob, what is it?
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0: Right, get out. That was it. Happy birthday.
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7: So, having it just go past 7:30 this morning, it's time for your Kane's Countdown for this Sunday, the 28th of June. Like to keep it nice and random. I actually missed this part last week when Ben was covering, so I'm not sure if he did a Cunningham countdown or not. But either way, each and every week I like to give you a top five of something incredibly random or five fascinating facts. And this week I thought, with it coming towards the end of the school terms, and of course I think the end of examinations, so I'm not sure if A-levels are all quite done yet. Have you got any young ones in your family who are still having their head down into exams? So I thought I'd go, what are the five best university options in the world? There's no surprises here, to be honest. I've heard of most of these. But I thought I'd give you a little bit of stats. They've all been graded with regards to their teaching, their research environments, and the research quality that comes out from these university establishments. So at number five, if you want one of the best educations in the world, Harvard University in the United States of America. With a teaching standard 95.9 graded, research environment graded at 100, and research quality 98.9. There you go. At number four, University of Cambridge. That's right, it's not top two. According to online statistics, teaching 96.2, research environment 99.9, and research quality 97.1. So Cambridge University comes in at number four. At number three, Princeton University in the United States. 98.2 of teaching, 97.3 of research environment, and 99 is their score for their research quality. At number two, we've got the Massachusetts Institute of Technology. So I've heard of it gets referred to a lot of the times as MIT, doesn't it, in America? Teaching 99.2, research environment 95.3, research quality 99.6. So yes, the UK is at number one according to online statistics for universities. That's the University of Oxford, of course. Teaching standard 97.2, research environment scored at 100, and research quality 97.7. So, if we want to stretch ourselves and apparently get that best education, but go somewhere with the best research capabilities, to get to Oxford. I hope that's been useful for you. It's not useful for me. My university or education days are thoroughly over.
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cover of the Cranberries, Dreams. Before that, Deacon Blue, I'll Never Fall in Love Again. Before that, we had Shania Twain with Giddy Up. This is Gordon Lightfoot from 1971. If you could read my mind, the time is quarter to eight.

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0: So your schedule for today, I know it was a bit of a mix-up last week, but your A-team are back in this week, dare I say that. Judith Leigh from 9.30 this morning without your service. Ruth Shimon from 10 o'clock with the 80s mixtape. Phil Gorn at midday with his perspective. And Andy Wint from 1 o'clock this afternoon with the sensational 70s. On DAB, online, on smart devices and on FM radio from Douglas in the Isle of Man, Shaw Radio Vannin, this is Manx Radio.
1: Manx Radio News at 8 o'clock. Moramai, good morning, I'm Tessa Hawley. This week's sitting of the Legislative Council is dominated by a series of questions tabled by one MLC. Tanya August-Phillips will target fellow members of the council who are political members of government departments. She wants updates from each of them on the legislative programmes for their respective areas. Simon Richardson has the details.
2: Mrs. August-Phillips explained to Manx Radio the rationale behind the series of questions, which she says are designed to bring into the public domain a detailed appraisal of where the respective departments are with their legislative programmes and identify what they're progressing as priorities. She believes the information will be particularly useful to the politicians that form the next administration after the general election in September to help them hit the ground running on where specific pieces of proposed legislation are and which are missing from the departmental programmes.
1: Government says it's focusing on maximising the use of the Isle of Man ferry terminal in Liverpool, saying it's delivering tangible returns. It's highlighted the grossly over-budget project as a key component of continuous efforts to improve cooperation between the island and the North West. A cooperation agreement between the Isle of Man and Liverpool has now entered its second year. The next phase will focus on university partnerships, digital collaboration, business engagement, and maximising the use of the ferry terminal. Douglas City Council has confirmed new charges are being introduced for enhanced funeral webcasting and media services at the crematorium. In January, the local authority agreed to spend £7,000 to upgrade the sound system due to the old system becoming inefficient. The council says the new system will provide a much higher live streaming standard, as well as better audio quality and

0: the ability to display visual tributes during services. The local authority says it will continue to review the fees to ensure they remain fair, proportionate and sustainable, whilst meeting the needs of families during difficult times. Santon Church is seeking planning permission to extend its hall to provide improved nursery provision and a flexible church and community meeting room. The plans would see a shed currently situated on the land knocked down to make room for the extension. Three trees would also be removed. The church says there's a clear community and social need for the bigger space, adding it would become an asset to the local area. A cyclist from the Isle of Man is preparing to take on an epic challenge to raise money for charity. Dave Hogg will ride more than 2,000 kilometres from Pisa to Peel next month in aid of Sight Matters. Living with type 1 diabetes, Dave chose the charity because the condition can affect eyesight by damaging the tiny blood vessels in the retina. He says the journey itself will be demanding, but managing his diabetes whilst on the road will be an added challenge.
1: I've got an app that I've got like a patch in my arm, and that talks to the app on my phone. So just need to keep an eye on that. Probably eat every hour. Don't overdo things, but also don't underdo things. So, yeah, lots of close monitoring.
0: Staying with cycling, and Manx riders are due to take on the 2026 Lloyd's British National Road Championships today. The Isle of Man is said to be represented in both the Elite Men's Road Race and Elite Women's Road Race events in and around Aberystwyth in Wales. Looking now at the international news, and an independent investigation into England's maternity and neonatal services is due to be released within days. The interim report from Baroness Amos had already signalled several issues, including a stressed workforce and discrimination. Bereaved mother Brooke Golden was treated under Barking, Havering and Redbridge University Hospitals NHS Trust, one of 12 trusts being looked at.
2: I didn't injure my baby. My baby didn't injure herself. You know, she was injured by prolonged and excessive force of the instruments and the lack of care from everyone. There was nobody in that hospital that day, the day that I delivered my baby, that showed an ounce of empathy.
0: Rescue efforts in Venezuela have been made potentially more dangerous by smaller aftershocks following two devastating earthquakes. More than 1,400 people are now known to have died, whilst tens of thousands of others are still missing. And a UK Met Office amber warning for heat is in place until 9 o'clock this morning. The alert covers large parts of eastern and southeast England. It's starting to get cooler after record-breaking temperatures over three consecutive days this week. 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
5: Soon becoming mostly dry with sunny spells developing this morning, moderate to fresh southwest winds and a maximum temperature of 18 degrees. Mostly dry with sunny spells tomorrow, mainly moderate southwest winds and a top temperature of around 17 or 18, the rain arriving from the west overnight. Rain at first on Tuesday, clearing to scattered showers through the morning, moderate southerly winds and a top temperature of 18 degrees. The shipping forecast on the North Irish Sea, pretty good today. The winds are southwest just 4 or 5, so the state of sea slight or moderate.
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starting off this hour from 1981, Kim Carnes with Betty Davis Eyes. The time is now 8:10. It's time for your musical moment for this week. This is a musical. I think I may have played a song from this musical some months ago, but I've never played the title track. So, well, I'll just say it. It's from Phantom of the Opera. Apparently, each show of Phantom of the Opera uses 250 kilos of dry ice. Find that hard to believe. That sounds excessive to me. Also uses 281 candles in each performance, as well as obviously fog machines and smoke machines. Apparently the boat doesn't always work. Apparently when it breaks down, the gentleman playing the Phantom has to step off the boat and lead Christine the rest of the way on foot. Each performance apparently has 120 people directly involved in it. And this musical's been made in 15 different languages. So with their version of the title track from Phantom of the Opera, this is a version I've found with Antonio Banderas and Sarah Brightman.

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1: Devon Watson is leader of Douglas City Council and he's next on Man in Line. 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I'm Andy Wint and you can talk about the future for Douglas with Council Leader Devon Watson on Man in Line this Tuesday at midday on smart devices, on air, online, on Manx Radio.
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0: So down to the airport first, the Logan Air Manchester left at 8.08. The next flight out is the Logan Air Edinburgh, that's not till 9.50 this morning. The Aer Lingus is still delayed, so these are later in the day. So the 12.15 Aer Lingus to Dublin is now delayed till 3.20 this afternoon. So if you're planning on travelling to Dublin later on today, it's even later, I'm afraid, but probably still contact your airline and check in on time because it's only a few hours. With regards to arrivals, the Logan Air Manchester 10.15 is the next flight due into Ronald's Way. After that, the EasyJet Gatwick at 10.50. And again, the Aer Lingus flight, so the arrival of that from Dublin, due to originally being at 11.45, that's the scheduled time, delayed through till 2.50 this afternoon. So that's what's going down there at the airport. The Manxman arrived in this morning at just 7:15 from Larne. The Mananan left Douglas at 7.04 this morning for its sailing off to Liverpool, due into Liverpool for about 9.50, with a return sailing at 11.15 from Liverpool back into Douglas for around 2 this afternoon. And if we look at the roads, in Onchan, Manx Utilities are carrying out various works at Cork Hills roundabout with temporary lights and some other restrictions in place. In Onchan, also temporary lights on the Whitebridge Road at the Windermere Drive Junction 24 hours a day for repairs to gas leaks. Crosby, the bottom of Old Church Road is closed for drainage works near the Heritage Trail there. In Foxdale, temporary lights on the main road at the Mines Road Junction 24 hours a day. Also in Ballasalla, temporary lights at the Whitestone roundabout 9.30 till 3.30 each day for patching works going on down there. And near Castletown, of course, there's issues going on with the roads going out towards Fort Island for the Golf Links Hotel demolition works. And that's about your lot for now.
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0: And I've had a lovely birthday message in. Happy birthday, Rebecca Thomas, today. Love all family and friends. Happy birthday, Rebecca. I hope you have a fantastic day. Of course, she'll be entered into the prize draw for her chance to win a £40 voucher to spend with our friends at Robinson's, because the birthday list is open for June. We've got a couple more days of June left. There'll be the prize draw at the very start of July to find out who has won that. If it's your birthday today, as well as Rebecca, it's Elon Musk's birthday today, 55 years old. But more important than that, I feel like I should almost stand up and salute. And I've even if I had some sound clips from this gentleman's movies, I'm not sure how many of them I'd be able to play on the radio. But it's Mel Brooks' birthday today. He's 100 years old. Happy birthday, Mel.

0: That's from 2017. Kungs and Ollie Mers with More Mess. The time has just gone 9:30, so it's about 28 minutes to 9 on this Sunday, the 28th of June. Good morning. Tom Kane here with you on your Sunday morning daybreak, with you through till 9:30 this morning. And it's time, yeah, this time every week we go over to Howard for a retrospective look at what news comes around and around and around. This is Howard Kane's Old News.
1: Hello and welcome to Old News, the programme and podcast which looks at news stories of the day through the papers of yesterday. This week, Ballabeg Chapel. Being back in the news, its future, well, uncertain it seems. As is often the case, increasing costs and falling congregations have put its future in some degree of jeopardy. We wish it well. It sent me scurrying back to the papers to see a little bit about its history and see how it fared, and it does feature rather a lot in messages and notices, and indeed, the very beginning I take you to the Alban Examiner of October the 21st, 1899, when we read that tenders for the new chapel at Ballabeg are invited to be sent to the Reverend J. Gibson Castletown not later than October the 26th. Specifications and plans can be seen at the house of Mr. Costain, the tailor, in Ballabeg. Why the tailor had the plans, it doesn't say. In the Examiner of Saturday, February the 3rd, 1900, the new chapel at Ballabeg, the laying of foundation stones. The ceremony on Monday of laying the foundation stones of a new Wesleyan chapel at Ballabeg was greatly interfered with by cold and snow, yet a goodly number of people put in an appearance at 3 p.m. in the old chapel. The Reverend C.H. Floyd delivered a short address. An adjournment was made to the outside for the integral ceremony to see a large number of people brave the elements. Among those present were the Reverend C.H. Floyd, J. Gibson and W. Watson, the three members for the sheeting, Mr. J. Qualtrough, Mr. J.T. Clucas and Mr. W. Quine, Mr. T. Clegg, H.K. Peel, Mr. Gorn from Contraw, Mr. and Mrs. Gelling, Belown, and on the list goes on. The laying of the stones, we are told, took place rapidly, perhaps because of the weather. Mr. T. Clegg, H.K. Peel, one of the first Sunday School scholars of the Ballabeg Wesleyan body, laid the first stone on behalf of the old scholars and young men to the memory of Mr. H. Clegg, to whom he alluded in feeling terms as a giant of those days. A purse was laid on this stone containing a gift from the young men. A purse there on that stone, still there, presumably. The other stones were laid by Mrs. Kenyuck of Ballinorris, Mr. J. Clark for Mr. J. Clegg, Mr. E. B. Gorn from Contraw, Gorn Contraw, of course, Mr. T. Clegg, Mr. J. Qualtrough, H.K., and Mr. J. D. Clucas, H.K. During the afternoon, £50 was collected. No mean sum in 1900, I would think. Tea was provided by Mrs. Kenyuck, Mrs. Corrin, and the Mrs. Cubbin. At the evening meeting, addresses were delivered and hymns and anthems sung. The treasurer's statement showed a grand total received and promised of £366.17. Messrs. T. Q. Kenyuck and F. Cubbin, secretaries, and Mr. T. Costain, treasurer, bore the burden of the arrangements, which were admirably conducted. In the Mona's Herald, Wednesday, September the 12th of 1900, in the fixtures list we see September the 16th, opening of the new Wesleyan Chapel, Ballabeg, preacher, Reverend C. H. Floyd. On September the 23rd, the opening of the new Wesleyan Chapel again, with the same preacher. I tell a lie, it's Mr. J. H. Clark, in fact, was preaching that day. And on September the 30th, a third chance to celebrate the opening of the new Wesleyan Chapel in Ballabeg, this time the preacher, Reverend E. Gill. So plenty of chances to celebrate its opening. In the Examiner of June the 1st, 1901, we hear that special services were held in Ballabeg Chapel on Sunday last, when Mr. J. Redpath of Glenmay occupied the pulpit. There were fair congregations and an anthem was sung at each service by the choir. Collections in aid of the building amounted to £9.12. The beautiful weather of the earlier part of the month was not without some anxiety for the country folk. The rain has come in time, however, to revive the flagging vegetation, and the past week has been ideal growing weather. Some farmers have had to sow turnip seed again, but the majority have the gratification of seeing the crop well on. The freshness of the country and the splendid condition of the roads has made travelling in the south side a real pleasure. Probably more so than now, I think, around Balthane. The traffic of vehicles has been unprecedented for this week. One accident occurred, both horses of a wagonette going down near the friary. No one was hurt, but the passengers refused to proceed in the conveyance, preferring to return to Douglas per train. Well, perhaps you would do after a shock. In the Examiner, Saturday, February the 1st of 1902, the Reverend W.H. Fuller of Douglas, we read, is to preach to Ballybeg Chapel on Sunday next. The Band of Hope concert at Colby is fixed for Thursday, the 13th of February. There is to be a tea meeting and concert in connection with Ballybeg Chapel on the 20th of February. The school was closed on Thursday, though, a holiday having been given in honour of the fact that Arbury, for the third year in succession, has headed the list of percentages of attendance for the island. A letter has been received from Mr. A. E. Eardley, formerly of the parish and now resident at Russell, Manitoba. He speaks highly of the opportunities for advancement in Canada and advises his countrymen to proceed thither if prospects are not too good at home. Mr. Eardley has himself got on well. If in doubt, emigrate. Further on, we read, the committee responsible for the tea-making on Friday last entertained the tray-holder singers and others who assisted to supper in the school. On the night of the public tea, the tray-holders work hard for some 4 hours and then find it impossible to hear a scrap of the concert, and the singers, in the face of great difficulties, render their song but hear nothing of the other items. Realising this, the committee organised a social last year, and it was so successful the experiment was repeated. The first part of the proceedings consisted of the presenting of the balance sheet by Mr. T. Castain, Treasurer. This showed a gain after paying all expenses of £10.03. This, though a little less than last year, is more than double the average of the years 1896 to 1900. Those present, to the number of some 60, partook of an excellent meat supper, Miss Curley, the vicarage, and Miss Clegg Colby doing the honours of the table. Supper over, singing was in order, and there was no lack of soloists. Later, dancing and games were entered into with zest, we read. And morning had not come, but almost dawned, ere the gathering dispersed, and all night knees up. My word. In the Alaman Times, Saturday, August the 9th, 1902, we hear that on Sunday, Ballybeg Chapel anniversary services were held. The Reverend Dr. W. A. Quayle, D.D. of Kansas, United States, was the preacher, and his discourses were of a very masterly and eloquent order. The collections amounted to £18.01, a goodly amount, on Monday. Dr. Quayle delivered a lecture entitled Fool's Errands, and for about 2 hours he fairly riveted the attention of the large audience, amongst whom was Canon Curley. 2 hours, good Lord. Mr. Joseph Qualtrough, H.K., presided, and the collection realised £5.02, which, with the Sunday collection, makes a total of £23.04 towards the trust funds. Come in handy today, that would. In 1950, in the Examiner, Ballybeg Methodist Chapel Jubilees, the headline. Many old stalwarts of celebration services. Birthday cake cut by wife of nonagenarian member. The 50th anniversary of a notable event in the history of Methodism in the south of the island, the opening of the Ballybeg Chapel in September 1900, was celebrated this week when many old stalwarts of the church attended the Jubilee events. Special services on Sunday were conducted by the Reverend William Watson of Ripon, who, as a junior minister in the Castletown circuit at the time, took part in the opening ceremony. And on Monday, Mrs. Gelling, wife of 90-years-old Mr. Thomas H. Gelling of Sunnyside Cottage in Ballybeg, who is the oldest member of the church and was one of the building committee responsible for the erection of the present building, cut the birthday cake at a Jubilee party. Reminiscences were a feature at a concert which followed, the chairman of which was Mr. Sam Cuish of Port Erin. Cuish, there's a name you don't see often, who was also a member of the original building committee. He and Mrs. Cuish, who was also present, were the first persons to be married in the church, and the Jubilee celebrations coincided with their 45th wedding anniversary. Another member of the committee present was Mr. Fred Cubbon of Ballybeg, who was given a lifetime of devoted service to the church. We also read further on, one of the meetings, which followed, the Reverend M. Gibson announced the building costs of £560. Of this, £372.05 was raised by donations and collections, £25 granted by the Chapel Committee, £18 by the collection at the opening service, a further £12 promised in donations, making a total of £427.05. The report added that most unfortunately, £140 lies still in Dumbell's bank. But had this not been so, the position would have been remarkable and little difficulty would have been experienced in raising the remainder. Mr. R.H. Madrill presided at this meeting and the Reverend Mr. Floyd congratulated the Wesleyans of Ballabeg on the zeal and ability with which they had carried out the work in connection with the new chapel. He said he had found one characteristic in particular in Manx Wesleyans, and that was that once they took a thing in hand, they pushed it to a finish. Let's hope that's the case to keep the chapel going now. A bit of that money would be useful. I think they've only got about £1,500 in the bank, so not much more than 70 years ago. And Arbury Chapel anniversary is the final thing we read in the Times of Friday, August the 5th, 1955, in some names you might recognise. The anniversary services in connection with Ballabeg Chapel took place on Sunday. Both afternoon and evening services were well attended. The preacher was Pastor Henry Costain of Newcastle, and solos were rendered by the Mrs. D. Corkish and E. Kringle, Miss Olive Kringle, the organist. The children, under Mr. R. Brideson, Sunday School Superintendent, sang special hymns, and several read the lessons. Those taking part were Noel Kringle, Doris Corkish, Winston Corkish, Lillian Gorn, Carol Gale, Eileen Curfee, Isabel Lowy, Ian Lowy, Keith Eaton, Michael Madrill, Geoffrey Taggart, Hayden Gorn, David Costain, Kenneth Moore, Brian Eaton, Valerie Costain, Eric Taggart, Mark Curfee and Jane Kringle. Collections raised £30. And a lot of those names, I dare say, still play a big part in the countryside around Arbury and Ballabeg. Whichever way you look at it, Ballabeg Chapel is old news. One hopes it will continue to be news for decades to come. We keep our fingers crossed. Until next week.

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1: And we've just had Dusty Springfield with Nothing Has Been Proved from 1989, then Taylor Swift, Opalite. Taking us up to the news on the hour, this is Coldplay with Yellow. Tom Kane here with you on your Sunday morning daybreak through till 9:30 when Judith Leigh will be at your service. Your regular lineup for your Sunday morning. 10 o'clock, 80s mixtape with Ruth Shimon, and then at midday, Phil Gorn with his perspective. Good to have you with me this morning. It's looking a bit better out there in Douglas Bay.

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3: 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It's the place to be this weekend. The Tynwald Mills Summer Sale is now on. And when it's gone, it's gone. Come on down and get summer ready.

0: just want to take a moment to thank Ben Cunningham for covering this show this time last week while I was rolling around in parish pain. Maximum respect to anyone else who attempted the parish walk last week. How far did you get? How did you get on? 166, 177. And are you fully recovered? Steel healing blisters? Let me know. On DAB, online, on smart devices and on FM radio from Douglas in the Isle of Man, Shaw Radio Vanin, this is Manx Radio.
1: Manx Radio News at 9 o'clock. Moramai, good morning. I'm Tessa Hawley. The first phase in the Isle of Man's transition to digital immigration processes will launch in July. People granted entry clearance to come to the island will no longer be issued with a sticker or label known as a visa vignette in their passport as evidence of their immigration permission. Instead, their status will be recorded digitally. This can be verified by airlines, ferry firms and UK Border Force officers. Simon Richardson has the details.
2: People granted entry clearance from the 1st of July will receive a letter confirming their permission details, together with the information about travelling to the Isle of Man using their digital immigration status. The letter will not represent physical evidence of immigration permission, which will instead be held digitally and accessible by carriers at the point of travel. Although the digital status described in the letter is not an e-visa, it does form part of the island's move towards e-visas, which is a key priority for the Immigration Service and represents the next phase of the digital transition process.
1: Douglas City Council has confirmed new charges are being introduced for enhanced funeral webcasting and media services at the crematorium. In January, the local authority agreed to spend £7,000 to upgrade the sound system due to the old one becoming inefficient. The council says the new system will provide a much higher live streaming standard, as well as better audio quality and the ability to display visual tributes during services. An employee of Port St Mary Commissioners has marked 35 years of service this week. The board has thanked Shea Pemberton, who's been keeping facilities and the streets clean for over three decades. He's been presented with a long service certificate to highlight the remarkable achievements. In sport, Manx riders are taking part in the 2026 Lloyd's British National Road Championships today. The Isle of Man is represented in both the Elite Men's Road Race and the Elite Women's Road Race events in and around Aberystwyth in Wales. You can find out who's riding at manxradio.com. In international news, rescue efforts in Venezuela have been made potentially more dangerous by smaller aftershocks following two devastating earthquakes. More than 1,400 people are now known to have died, while tens of thousands of others are still missing. A growing number of international rescue teams are starting to climb through mountains of debris and rubble.

0: Steve Clark has resigned as Scotland boss. It follows their elimination from the World Cup, with the side winning just one game against Haiti. England beat Panama 2-0 to finish top of Group L. And most of the UK is waking up to a much cooler morning following a record-breaking hot week. It saw schools being forced to close and increased pressure on hospitals. Manx Radio News at 9:03 are next at 10 o'clock. 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
3: Soon becoming mostly dry with sunny spells developing this morning. Moderate to fresh southwest winds and a maximum temperature of 18 degrees. Mostly dry with sunny spells tomorrow. Mainly moderate southwest winds and temperatures of 17 or 18 degrees at best. The rain then arriving from the west overnight. Rain at first on Tuesday, clearing to scattered showers through the morning. Moderate southerly winds and a top temperature of 18 degrees. So not too bad. The shipping forecast on the North Irish Sea for the next 24 hours. The winds are southwest 4 or 5, so the state of sea is just slight or moderate.
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0: from 1996. Robbie Williams' cover there of Freedom. It's time for Kane's comedy moment, but again this week, rather than going for comedy, thought I'd read you a little something. It's a funny old thing, life. One minute you're young enough to believe you'll live forever. The next thing, you're making voluntary noises every time you get out of an armchair. Somewhere between those two moments, life quietly gets on with happening. There are days of sunshine and days of rain. Days when everything falls perfectly into place. And days when even the toaster seems to have declared war on you. We spend so much time in our lives chasing the sweet moments that we sometimes forget the sour ones have their place too. Without the rain, we'd never truly appreciate blue sky. Without winter, spring would lose some of its magic. Without the difficult chapters, we'd never recognise just how extraordinary the good ones are. Life isn't a story written entirely in joy, it's written in contrast. Written in first kisses and final goodbyes, births and deaths. In laughter that leaves your sides sore and tears that leave your heart a little heavier. And somehow all of it belongs. The people we love will not be with us forever, and neither will we. At first glance, that sounds sad, but perhaps it's one of the most beautiful truths we know, because if life lasted forever, would we treasure a Sunday morning at all? Would we hold our children quite so tightly? Would we tell our friends we love them? Would we stop to admire a sunset, the smell of fresh coffee, or the unexpected delight of finding £20 in an old coat pocket? It's the fact that we know that our time is limited that makes it precious. The sweetness comes from knowing it won't last forever. So today, if the sun is shining, enjoy it. And if it's raining, enjoy that too, because both are part of the deal. Life was never meant to be permanently happy. It was meant to be fully lived. To laugh when you can, to cry when you need to hold on when things are difficult, to let go when the moment arrives. And above all, to keep showing up. The remarkable thing isn't that life contains hardship. The remarkable thing is that despite the hardship, people keep finding reasons to smile. Every day, ordinary people carry burdens nobody else can see and still manage to offer kindness. They make cups of tea for each other. They tell terrible jokes. They send messages saying, just checking in. They keep the world turning through small acts of love that rarely make the headlines. Perhaps that's what life really is. Not the grand achievements, not the perfect moments, but millions of tiny acts of courage stitched together across a lifetime. So wherever this Sunday morning finds you, celebrating, grieving, hoping, healing, laughing, worrying, or simply sitting quietly with a cup of tea in your hand, remember this. You've survived every difficult day you've ever faced. Here you are. You are part of this extraordinary, messy, beautiful human story. And while none of us know how many pages remain, we can choose how we fill today's page. Fill it with kindness, gratitude, laughter, love, and if possible, with the sort of optimism that believes tomorrow might just bring a little sunshine after the rain. Have a wonderful Sunday.
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0: Budget reform, the 20 million health overspend, hospital beds, dyslexia, and reform of government's land ownership were all discussed in this month's Tynwald. Is there any way of getting health spending back in line with budgets? Is government rushing its hurdles over changes to how it manages its property? All these questions and many more will be answered on Perspective Today at 12 on Manx Radio with me, Phil Gorn. We also hear about a meeting to assess public opinion in the run-up to the general election. Whoever said that politics is boring? Tune in and be enthralled.
1: You get more than you think, but all that you need when you
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0: thought I'd accidentally put on Ali Mers again. No, this is brand new music from Backstreet Boys, Bottle Up. Before that, we had Belinda Carlisle, Live Your Life, Be Free. And to take us up to half past the hour, we've got Jam and Spoon with Plavka and Republica.
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Thank you very much for your company this morning. I've been Tom Kane. I'll be back with you from 6 o'clock next Sunday morning, of course. We'll be well into July by then, almost Timbald Day. Judith Leigh coming up at 5:30 with At Your Service, but before Ruth Shuman brings you the 80s mixtape from 10 o'clock this morning. Take care.

0: I'm pretty tired. Think I'll go home now.
1: Thank you, Tom Kane, for Sunday Daybreak. And Ruth Shimin will be here to bring you the very best of the 80s a little later at 10 o'clock. But right now, this is Judith Lay saying moramai and welcome, as for the next half an hour, I am at your service. Manx Radio. Today, Reverend Daniel Norris chats about looking at life as a pilgrimage, and Richard Littledale looks at how we deal with life's journey when it doesn't go quite as we've planned. But let's start with music. A gentle tune, but a challenging message. Oh, breath of life, come sweeping through us. Revive your church with life and power.

0: The London Fox Singers and Oh Breath of Life. In March this year, Reverend Daniel Norris made a welcome return to the island. Born and educated here, he left as a student and now comes back as a priest, ordained some 10 years ago in the Church of England. And now he's rector of Ramsey and the North East, with 5 churches in his care, including Kirkmackled, St Paul's and St Olive's in Ramsey, and St Bridget's, Bride Parish Church. Daniel comes to us from London, from St James's Church in Piccadilly, where he was also the founding head teacher at St Jerome's, the Church of England's first bilingual French-English primary school. And as we're going to hear, Daniel feels life really is a pilgrimage, a journey that we all share together. Daniel, good morning and welcome.
1: Good morning.
0: Now, Daniel, I've just said that I think you look on life as a shared pilgrimage.
1: Absolutely, yes. Well, having grown up here on the Isle of Man and been at school here and then moved to the University of Durham where I studied and then beginning my career, my professional life as a teacher, I then began to discern really that there was something even more than that for me to do, which led me on to training for ordained ministry, which I did alongside for a number of years my career in education. And slowly over time, it became clear to me that God's path for me was to spend more time in a ministerial role and perhaps less so in an educational one. And so it's a great joy and privilege now to be here as a full-time priest, working with people of all different ages, supporting them in their journeys and seeking to do everything we can as a pilgrim people in a parish as we seek to come close to God and allow God to come close to us. Throughout my life, I've had the great opportunity to encounter people of faith who have inspired me and who've made me think deeply and differently. I think one of the things is around the impetus as to what we do. So educating children is a very important and valuable thing, but it's also why. And in that sense of believing that each and every person is made and loved by God, and to give them the opportunity to see and understand the world in which they live and see it as part of God's creation. So I think we can be missioners for God, we can be priests in our workplaces, part of the whole priesthood of the family of God, having those positive encounters with others and helping others to see and understand something of what it means to be loved by God.
0: Now, there is some thinking that says that in presenting the Christian message, the teachings of Jesus to children, that they need to be simplified. But the little experience that I have had, and I wonder whether you would agree with this, is that actually children like to be stretched. They like to be shown something that has an element of mystery that isn't like everything that they see. And what would you say to that?
1: I would say I found that to be the case. Having worked with children for over 20 years in schools and in churches, what's always impressed me is their openness and willingness to see mystery and to be comfortable with mystery and questions, and actually wanting to ask those questions and know that it's safe to do so. We introduced godly play into the schools that I worked in as opportunities to enable the children to not just hear stories but to encounter God and to reflect. And there was one very meaningful experience that I had. The children were hearing the story of the Good Shepherd, and at one point one of the children took the cardboard shepherd that we were using as a prop and actually ripped up the shepherd. And now most people would think, well, that's actually not the right thing to do, that's very disrespectful. But when I took the time to ask the child, what were you doing? They responded to me, the Good Shepherd has to be shared. And then they gave me a piece of the Good Shepherd and said, the body of Christ. And so they were making a connection between something that they'd heard before and doing so in a way that perhaps we could have said was a misunderstanding or actually was a bit naughty. And we could have said, don't do that to the Good Shepherd. But they were understanding on a much deeper level. And that's made me reflect very much on how we speak with children about faith and to ask them and involve them, because sometimes we do think about what we think that they think. And so absolutely, I would agree with you that children are capable of understanding things on a much, much deeper level, and it comes naturally to them.
0: But it is important because, as you've just illustrated with that lovely story, very touching story, that children will join up the bits of information that they've got and not necessarily makes the complete story. But Daniel, just remind me, because it's a long time since I've had contact with godly play people. Just remind us, what is it?
1: So the children come into a space which we make as a sacred space for them. They come and listen to the story, and that's told using objects. So it's very inclusive. It doesn't require an ability to read. And the storyteller tells the story using objects and invites the children to wonder. And in a sense, we remove ourselves from the telling of the story so that the children can really reflect on what we might be sharing with them. And then we ask some wondering questions, which again encourage the children to say, I wonder what the most important part of that story. I wonder where you might be in that story. I wonder if there's any part of the story that we could take away and still have all of the story that we need. And those are permissions to, in a sense, be very creative and also contemplative, enable the children to ask some really interesting questions. And there's always somebody there alongside to help them. But so often we tell children what they need to think. And when we listen and take the time to hear what they really think, it can open our eyes as well. I've not ever worked with anybody who's been part of telling godly play stories who hasn't themselves found the responses of the children deeply moving and a way of developing their own faith too. Jesus in the Gospels talked about, let the children come to me. They were potentially an excluded group, and actually Jesus was very insistent that the children should have a place and that they should come, and the disciples should not send them away. And I did hear somebody talking about the childlikeness of God. Often we think of God as obviously being mature, but I love that sense of God being creative and God being youthful. And I think creation speaks very much of that. Those things which are created for sheer beauty and the sense of a child seeing the world as beautiful. Perhaps as we get older, we don't always see the world with that wonder of children jumping in puddles and kicking leaves and enjoying the natural world.
0: Now, you come to us on the island from an interesting parish, St James's Piccadilly in London, where you began the first ever Church of England bilingual school, French-English school. Tell me a little bit about that, please, Daniel.
1: There was a vision which was held by some local parents that they wanted their children to have the opportunity to be in a school with Christian values, where they would learn the Christian faith, but also have the opportunity in the middle of a city where there are many languages spoken for their children to learn another language to a high level of proficiency. And so the vision was really born, and it came out of a Pentecost vision, really. At Pentecost, the disciples all hear and understand in their own language, and a great way of offering hospitality to others and to be able to interact with other people around the world. And so the vision was that children, as well as learning another language, became very much involved in the cultural aspects of people that speak different languages. And it was actually mentioned in the House of Lords in January as an example of how we in English-speaking countries need to be embracing of people who speak other languages. And since I've been here on the island, I've been delighted to see the opportunities that there have been, particularly for Manx, to be used this year with the Year of the Manx Language. And I've been resurrecting my Manx that I learnt here on the island as a child, which has gone beyond singing some of the Cry Machree and the Cur de Vanya songs at the Manx Music Festival. But now it's been an absolute joy to say the blessing in Manx.
0: Already you've stressed the importance of working with the clergy in the area.
1: Working together is the most important thing, and it's been good to meet with church leaders from across the denominations that are present here. We have big challenges on the island to face, and it would be good to do that together. It's been good to hear people's experiences and to bring something perhaps which is a little bit new. And sometimes coming in after a while, you bring fresh ideas, which I hope to do. But one of the things we have talked about in our parish so much already is about the depth of what we do coming from a deep-rooted, prayerful life. and deepening our life of prayer and our worship together is the beginning of how we then might go on to reach out to our community.
0: Daniel, I introduced you as being a person on a pilgrimage. So do you look forward to leading people to exploring more of our Celtic heritage, to going out and making little pilgrimages where our crosses are and where we've got these thin places that we describe so often?
1: We have such riches here on the island, and particularly in the northeast of the island, with Mackold, a place for many, many centuries, a place of pilgrimage. And so in those places, we connect with that ancient, but also God that's present with us now. And so, yes, absolutely, there are opportunities planned for walking around the parish. And indeed, we are hoping to resurrect the Rogation Walks, which I've heard so fondly about, where we actually walk in the parish, because each and every one of us is on our pilgrim journey. We walk alongside one another. We have an individual but also corporate journey. And increasingly, people are interested. It's been a real interest to me that people are watching the BBC documentary about pilgrimages. And so to be in a place where that naturally happens and can happen even more would be a great joy.
0: Reverend Daniel Norris, thank you very much indeed for talking to us today.
1: Thank you very much.

0: Pass the Promise to Our Sons and Daughters, from modern hymn writers Keith and Kristen Getty. And it's very much what my next guest is all about. Richard Littledale retired as a full-time Baptist minister in order to devote himself to spreading the Christian message through writing and broadcasting. He's a regular contributor to Sunday Worship and The Daily Service on BBC Radio 4 Extra, and often hosts a programme similar to this one on BBC Radio Wales, where Richard lives. He's written around 20 books on subjects that range from Bible studies to bereavement, and now has a series of popular podcasts too. And he loves our island. Richard was here last weekend to lead the first half-day retreat at Tide of Ay, our retreat house that's now moved from Peel to a new home in the north of the island. We'll talk more about that in a future programme. But right now, Richard joins me to talk about the theme of his little mini-retreat, which was called Finding God in Plan B. Richard, good morning and welcome back to your second home. Now, Richard, are you a planner?
1: Oh, yes, I can't be without a list. Partly so I can have the joy of crossing things off it, but I do like to have a list, and I like to have a map of a day in my head. You know, think, well, this is probably what I'm going to do today. And I don't always cope terribly well when that plan doesn't happen. And I can get to the end of the day and someone will say, well, so what have you done today? And I've been busy all day, but I have absolutely no idea what I've been busy with. But I think it's on the longer term that we really feel this. You know, when we have a longer term plan or an aspiration or a hope, and we think, I think this is the pattern life is going to take. When it doesn't, we're not terribly good at handling that, I don't think. So we have to find another way of looking at these things. Years ago, I used to go regularly to Serbia. Once a year, I would go and I would lecture in a Bible school there. And I happened to be there in 1999, when some of your listeners will remember it was all kicking off in Kosovo. So it was a bit iffy as to whether I would be able to stay or not. So on my last day there, in one hand, I had a bag with my lecture notes in case I was staying. And in the other hand, I had my case in case I was fleeing. And a man driving who'd spent years working in that part of the world, we were going on his unmade up road, bouncing with our heads on the ceiling of this truck. And he says, welcome to contingency world, where plan A never happens. The thing is, we all live in contingency world, don't we really?
0: We do, absolutely. And whenever we have a conversation, what we're always keen to do is to see where we can find God in the everyday, and particularly in when the everyday doesn't work out as we would hope, wish, or even plan for it to be.
1: Yeah, it's that quest, isn't it? That quest to find the God moment or the God sense in what is happening to us and around us. You know, I spent years doing that as a pastor, trying to help people to articulate that. Of course, now, in a sense, I have to do that more for myself. You know, I have to think, well, what's going on here? And is this the plan? You know, my retirement has not taken the shape I thought it would. When I was getting ready to retire, I set up a website. I was going to be out there speaking at conferences and preaching every other week and all the rest of it. And that's not happened. And God has brought other things. For instance, my ongoing relationship with this lovely island. I had no idea this would be part of the story. And yet now it's a vital, vital part of the story.
0: And we're very glad that is so.
1: I came to speak at one event, and as they say, one thing led to another. And here I am on my little piece of elastic that goes to and fro between North Wales and here.
0: Do you think, Richard, that we make plans because it gives us some kind of security?
1: You use the word security. I think it's about control. You know, we like to sense that there are elements of our lives that we can control and shape and what have you. Now, of course, we are responsible. God makes us responsible. He gives us a set of skills and he gives us a number of days. And like the parable of talents of old, we are to invest those skills well in the time that we have. But I think there is an element of wanting to control absolutely everything. And I think when we can't do that, we struggle. When we come up against the rude truth that we cannot make everything happen the way we intended it to, that can be a hard thing to swallow, I think. I was teaching a course on discipleship, and when we came to the week on adversity and how we stick with it when times are tough, I asked someone to share a testimony. This particular person had two children, one of whom had very severe learning difficulties. And by way of explaining her story, she quoted this piece by Emily Pearl Kingsley called Welcome to Holland.
2: I am often asked to describe the experience of raising a child with a disability. To try to help people who have not shared that unique experience to understand it. To imagine how it would feel. It's like this. When you're going to have a baby, it's like planning a fabulous vacation trip to Italy. You buy a bunch of guidebooks and make your wonderful plans. The Colosseum, the Michelangelo David, the gondolas in Venice. You may learn some handy phrases in Italian. It's all very exciting. After months of eager anticipation, the day finally arrives. You pack your bags and off you go. Several hours later, the plane lands. The flight attendant comes in and says, "Welcome to Holland." "Holland," you say? "What do you mean, Holland? I signed up for Italy. I'm supposed to be in Italy. All my life I've dreamed of going to Italy." But there's been a change in the flight plan. They've landed in Holland, and there you must stay. The important thing is that they haven't taken you to a horrible, disgusting, filthy place, full of pestilence, famine, and disease. It's just a different place. So you must go out and buy new guidebooks, and you must learn a whole new language, and you will meet a whole new group of people you would never have met. It's just a different place. It's slower paced than Italy, less flashy than Italy. But after you've been there for a while and you catch your breath, you look around and you begin to notice that Holland has windmills and Holland has tulips. Holland even has Rembrandts. But everyone you know is busy coming and going from Italy, and they're all bragging about what a wonderful time they had there. And for the rest of your life, you will say, "Yes, that's where I was supposed to go. That's what I had planned." And the pain of that will never, ever, ever, ever go away. Because the loss of that dream is a very, very significant loss. But if you spend your life mourning the fact that you didn't get to Italy, you may never be free to enjoy the very special, the very lovely things about Holland.
1: I learnt so much from watching this mother with that particular child. The way she loved him and enjoyed him and saw the best in him. It was genuinely inspiring to see this unconditional love and this real rejoicing in what actually that little boy had to offer, which was more than she'd imagined. And that's why this story works, I think. Welcome to Holland, it works because it gives you a jolt when you think, oh, are there areas in my life where I was thinking it would be one way, it's landed up another, but it's not actually awful, it's just different. Let's have a little think about how I got here. And then let's remember that God was always here in the first place. If you spend your life snarling about the fact that you weren't where you thought you would be, then you're wasting it. Sounds awful cliche, but we are where we are. This is where we are living. So we have two options, don't we? We can either make the most of it or we can sulk about the fact that it's not where we thought it would be. And the people who've inspired me the most and the people who've gladdened my heart the most are those who've learnt to live in Plan B. And they never, ever mention the fact that that's the case, because it's just the plan. It's where they are. It's a state of mind, isn't it? State of heart, perhaps. You reach the point where the letter becomes irrelevant. Doesn't matter whether it's A or E or F. It's just the plan. It's what's happening now. And if we can learn to find God in that place, it's good for us. It's actually good for those around about us too, because I think we radiate then a sense of God's presence.

you to my special guests this morning, Reverend Daniel Norris from Ramsey and Richard Littledale, who's based in Wales but is always very happy to come and see us on the island. And now, as usual, we finish with a look at our notice board, and we start with an important date change if you enjoy the monthly meetings of the Island Spirituality Network. The next guest speaker is Alison McTeer of the Retreat Association, and according to the printed programme, Alison will be leading the meeting on Saturday the 11th of July. However, this date has had to be changed, and Alison will now be here the following week, Saturday, July the 18th. All the other details are the same. The venue is St John's Mill, and the morning begins at 10 a.m. Everyone is most welcome to come and listen to Alison McTeer, but Saturday, July the 18th, not the 11th, as shown in the ISN programme. And now back to events today, and Port Erin Gospel Church have their usual two meetings today, this morning at 11:30 and tonight at 7. Mr. Paul Alford will be the special preacher each week from today right through the month of July, and all are welcome. This afternoon, the Isle of Man Church Music Association have their annual Big Sing. It's in St. Anthony's Roman Catholic Church in Ridgeway Road in Onchan. The rehearsals for singers begin this afternoon at 2 p.m. and the service, which is open to everyone, will follow at 4:30, and Canon Philip Gillespie will preach. And musical director Dr. Peter Littman says, "We're thrilled that the choir of Corpus Christi College, Cambridge, will be joining us this afternoon and will be singing an anthem. The organist is Gareth Moore." On Wednesday evening, the summer concerts continue in St. Thomas's Church here in Douglas, just off the promenade by the Gaiety Theatre. Admission is free. The concert starts at 7:45 and is followed by delicious refreshments. And this week's hour of entertainment will be provided by the Manic Ukas. In St. Catherine's Church in Port Erin, the popular Thursday summer concerts start this Thursday evening, July the 2nd, at 7:30. Manx Voices will be singing, with free admission, a retiring collection and light refreshments to follow. It's Flower Festival time again in Kirk Christ, Russian Parish Church. The church will be open daily from 10 a.m. to 4 p.m. with refreshments available. And there's lots of opportunities for you to visit and admire the floral displays, as the Flower Festival is open from the 2nd to the 9th of July. And this year's theme is a celebration of the Year of the Manx Language. Two events now for Saturday, July the 4th. St. Columbus Catholic Church on Station Road in Port Erin invite you to their coffee morning on Saturday the 4th, open from 11 a.m. to 1 p.m. There'll be a cake stall, gift stall, raffle and chocolate tombola. Admission is just £2 for adults, and that includes a hot drink. Admission is free for children. And this is organised by the St. Vincent de Paul Society, and

Ide Methodist Church have their Sunday School anniversary service starting at 4 o'clock. It'll be led by Reverend Alex Brown, with the Sunday School children taking part as well, and there'll be afternoon tea to follow. And finally, the Mariners Choir will be in St Luke's Church in Baldwin next Sunday evening at 6:30. Reverend Canon Janice Ward will preach, with supper and community hymn singing afterwards. And that's all that we've time for now, but I'll be back tonight at 9 o'clock with Sundown, and I'd love you to come and join me in our virtual lounge for our usual mix of your requests and dedications and the very best easy listening music. But for now, this is Judith saying thank you for listening and wishing you and those you love a blessed and peaceful week and a very good morning.

0: Well, thank you, Judith. You're listening to Manx Radio and I'm Ruth Shimmin. It's Sunday the 28th of June and the 80s mixtape is on the way. We're about to step back into the greatest decade of them all. After the news, we'll grab a cuppa, forget about Monday for a while, and dive into those massive 80s tunes that made our weekends memorable. But right now, it's time for the news. 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
1: Manx Radio News at 10 o'clock. Moramai, good morning. I'm Tessa Hawley. The first phase in the Isle of Man's transition to digital immigration processes will launch in July. People granted entry clearance to come to the island will no longer be issued with a sticker or label known as a visa vignette in their passport as evidence of their immigration permission. Instead, their status will be recorded digitally. This can be verified by airlines, ferry firms and UK Border Force officers. Simon Richardson reports.
2: People granted entry clearance from the 1st of July will receive a letter confirming their permission details, together with the information about travelling to the Isle of Man using their digital immigration status. The letter will not represent physical evidence of immigration permission, which will instead be held digitally and accessible by carriers at the point of travel. Although the digital status described in the letter is not an e-visa, it does form part of the island's move towards e-visas, which is a key priority for the Immigration Service and represents the next phase of the digital transition process.
1: Polish citizens living on the Isle of Man look set to benefit from more support following the opening of the Consulate of the Republic of Poland. It's said to mark an important milestone for the community and is seen as another step in strengthening the country's presence on the island. The ambassador from the Embassy of the Republic of Poland in London visited the island this week. He met with the Lieutenant Governor and the Chief Minister. A blind war veteran has been praised for his fantastic effort in climbing Ben Nevis on Armed Forces Day. 87-year-old John Banfield from Milton Keynes was assisted on his quest by island resident Gary Thomas. The RAF veteran answered a call for assistance from the Royal Air Force Mountain Rescue Association, with the duo taking on the challenge yesterday. Speaking from the top of the tallest peak in the British Isles, Gary said it had taken them 5.5 hours.
3: I can't tell you how proud I am of him. He's really made an effort. I mean, he thanks me a lot for doing the job, but he's the man who got himself to the top here. And I'm absolutely overwhelmed by his achievements. So,
1: John was raising money for the charity Blind Veterans UK. You can find out more at manxradio.com. Looking now at the international news, and more than 50,000 people remain missing in Venezuela following two major earthquakes. The UN's lead migration agency predicts 6 million people will be affected by the tremors. Thomas Tuchel's warned his England side not to look past their next World Cup match or they risk being punished. Goals from Harry Kane and Jude Bellingham saw them beat Panama to set up a last 32 showdown with the Democratic Republic of Congo. And Britain's elite rapid reaction force will be equipped with high-speed boats and drones. The UK Defence Secretary Dan Jarvis has spent the last 2 weeks trying to prioritise getting kit to troops on the front line. Manx Radio News at 3 minutes past 10.

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3: Well, generally dry and bright for the rest of the day today with sunny intervals and a moderate to fresh southwest wind. You'll have a top temperature of around 18 degrees, so feeling nice and warm. And good news is, more sunshine tomorrow.
2: 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The 80s mixtape with Ruth Shimon.

the Christians as they go off there. Harvest for the World. And then we started out with Boy Meets Girl for Waiting for a Star to Fall. I absolutely love that. It's given me the energy I needed. Hello, I'm Ruth Shimmin and I'm with you for the 80s mixtape for the last time. Well, don't panic. The last time this month anyway. June the 28th. How is that possible? It's only going to be another 6 months till we're putting up the Christmas tree. But never mind that. How's the warm weather been treating you? Well, I've basically hibernated. I love the sun, but I'm just not very good at it. I'm not very good at being out in it. It's not very good for me. Anyway, I want to share this with you. I've had a very disturbing experience on my way to see you this morning, which involved a mirror. Yeah. Thought I'd make an effort before going into the shop. I've seen them scream in the past anyway. I looked in the mirror in the car, only to find that I've gone grey overnight. I'm absolutely serious. How could that be? It could be a complication of the sunshine. Yeah, I could have said, oh, wow, your hair's looking sun-kissed. But I think not. I've genuinely gone grey overnight. Oh, dear. We'll have to get Anita back on the job. Now, Anita is the hairdresser extraordinaire, and she has not been well. She's not French. I don't know where it comes from. Anyway, Anita, I hope you're going to feel better soon, because I need you. Selfish. Anywho, I need to say a massive, massive thank you to Paul Moran for keeping the plates and the turntables spinning last week. He's good, isn't he? I'll have to watch out. Brilliant song choices. Loads of energy. I hope I can match it this morning, Paul. Speaking of energy, he'd be out with the dog. He'd be up the top of a hill somewhere already. That's what I think. Anyway, lots of fun and games for you today on the mixtape. We've got some mind-boggling quizzes and the usual intellectual chat. Now, let's get on with this.

0: There's Fergal and the Undertones. That was very poor accent. I don't know. I'm going to have to rein myself in this morning. I can feel myself going completely international. That was from 1980, Wednesday week there, when the top films of the year were Raging Bull, The Empire Strikes Back and The Shining. Now, I'm embarrassed to say, I don't think I've seen any of them. Oh, it's a bit of a running theme in our house. We get, surely you've seen that one. No. I don't think I'm a film buff at all. I like the films I like. And you know the films I like. Back to the Future. Oh, I've got, there's loads. My big film, my big all-time fantastic film, favourite film of all, is at the Bridges of Madison County. Oh, the music. Oh, the tears. Oh, it's so sad. It's so sad. Anyway, we won't get onto that right now. Fergal Sharkey, did I see him in the news this week? Is he a fisherman? And he's a campaigner now, I think, for clean rivers in the UK. I wouldn't argue with him. Just do it. Be like when Bob Geldof said, well, what I was reported to say, I'll just edit it finally. Give us your money. I imagine I can see Fergal Sharkey going into the government and saying much the same thing about getting his rivers cleaned up in the UK there. Now, look, I had an idea this week. They don't come along all the time, so I thought I'd share this one with you. We could do a little mind-bending this morning as a warm-up to our later What's She Talking About quiz. All right, now the idea I had, just go with me on this, one letter different. Okay, so we get a band, an 80s band, and we get one of their tracks, and we change one letter. So, for example, New Order's Blue Monday would be, yes, Glue Monday. Wake Me Up Before You Go-Go. Come on. Bake Me Up Before You Go-Go. Ghostbusters become Ghostbasters. They're the ones who come down in the night and sort the chicken out, ready for Sunday lunch. Eye of the Tiger, Eye of the Tyler. I'm finding this a lot more funny than you are, it seems. Oh, dear, here's one. Cyndi Lauper, Girls Just Want to Have Fan. Absolutely, we all need a fan this week. It's been so hot, hasn't it? Bruce Springsteen's Corn in the USA. Or Tom Petty's Tree Falling. Yeah. Well, look, if you can come up with something better, do it. I am here for your pleasure. So 166177 on the text if you'd like to get in touch. Also, studio@manxradio.com if you're emailing. And then, of course, you can always WhatsApp to get in touch. Now, who's got a birthday today? No one. No one. So I found some people that have birthdays this week. And front man of the B-52s, Fred Schneider, there I go again, is 75 on Tuesday. Stanley Clarke, also 75 the same day. He's a virtuoso jazz fusion bassist. If you've never heard Stanley Clarke, oh, look him up, but not right now. Debbie Harry has got a birthday on Wednesday, and just guess Debbie Harry's birthday age this year. On Wednesday, she will be 81 years old, lead singer of Blondie. Wow, we're going to have some Blondie later, by the way. And also Vince Clarke, co-founding member of Depeche Mode, who formed Yazoo with Alison Moyet and achieved some global superstardom with Erasure, of course. And Tom Cruise. Yeah, well, I think I knew this. Tom Cruise's birthday is the 4th of July. 4th of July, and he'll be 64, still doing all his own stunts. Yeah, that puts you up against a bit of a, you know, gives you a bit of a... Oh, where's the words? Hang on, look, 10:21 and 17 seconds. The words have gone. I meant it's setting the pace for you, man in black. Tom Cruise doing all his own stunts. I wonder how much longer he'll be doing that for. 64? A good bit yet, I should say.
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Peter Gabriel, big time. Now, I've been rather rude because I'm telling you about all these unimportant people having birthdays. You know, the Debbie Harrys, the Vince Clarks, the Tom Cruises of this world. Hey, it's Dan Aykroyd's birthday as well on Wednesday. Powerhouse Hollywood celebrity. He was funny, wasn't he? Ghostbusters, the Blue Brothers and all that. Anyway, I've been telling you about all those birthdays, but what I haven't said is I would be so delighted to hear about your birthday or the birthday of anyone you know. Now, if we give them a shout out on the radio, they will go into a draw at the end of the month to win a £40 voucher. A £40 voucher for Robinsons. So it's well worth getting them in the draw. Getting yourself in the draw. All you've got to do is text in on 166177. Let me know, is it you? Is it a friend? Is it a relative who's having a birthday this month? Oh, heck, look, it's the 28th. Now, this is brilliant because you've got a couple of days to whiz in all your shout-outs for birthdays to be in with the chance to win that £40 voucher in the next couple of days. Yes. So it'll be drawn at the beginning of the month. It's usually the afternoon show. I believe that it's drawn on. So not long to wait. Get those ideas into me today. Now, we were playing One Letter Different, to be fair. I was playing One Letter Different. I don't know what you're doing. I haven't heard anything from you. Hold on. Fig time. I'm loving that, Helen in Lonnon. Fig time, oh, or bog time. You've got the idea. Look, what kind of a career would there have been for George Michael with a careless whimper? Or Van Halen's bump? or lump, for that matter. The Ape of Spades for Motorhead. Mm-hmm. Panic Monday for the Bangles. Or simply White Bedding for Billy Idol. Oh, come on, it's only a bit of a laugh.

Lovely sitar or something in the background there, isn't there? That's not. No, I'm not playing. I'm not playing the changing the letter. I meant sitar, not guitar. Anyway, that was the Teardrop Explodes and Passionate Friends. I was thinking about. I was thinking about Tom Cruise there. Do you know Mia Sara? Try that again. Mia Sara. She starred alongside Matthew. Hello, Matthew Broderick. In Ferris Bueller's Day Off, and she has been reflecting this week, maybe not so wisely, on her experience of starring opposite Tom Cruise in the 1985 fantasy film Legend. And apparently, she's not been entirely complimentary. She'll probably never work again. But she could sign up for the casting for the new James Bond movie. Do you think there'll ever be a female Bond? I think if there was, we'd put forward Christy DeHaven, because she's amazing, that girl. She's here, she's there, she's everywhere. She's just generally being brilliant all over the place all the time. I can't be doing with it myself. She's great. And you know what? She's actually a really nice human being as well. Oh, got the lot. Anyway, they are casting for a new James Bond. Do you remember the 80s ones? There was Roger Moore. I think he was 81, 83 and 85. He was For Your Eyes Only and Octopussy and A View to a Kill. Timothy Dalton took over the mantle to star in The Living Daylights in 87 and A License to Kill in 89. And then Sean Connery returned for one last time for Never Say Never Again in 83. But I don't know who's going to be the next one. It's definitely not going to be my brother, because he's only gone and done his ankle in a fairly spectacular way, Paul. Something for you coming up next.

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This was a great favourite of Stu Lowe's back in the day, I seem to remember, when he was here at Manx Radio way back when.

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1: So we're heading to the news with the average white band. Let's go round again, which is exactly what we're going to do between 11 and 12 with another side of the 80s mixtape.

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0: Well, the sun is well and truly up over Douglas Bay here in the glorious Isle of Man. I hope it's sunny wherever you are too. After the news, we're going to be playing What's She Talking About? And this week, I'm looking for something that we really could not have done without in the 80s. What's she talking about? Well, there'll be lots of extra clues coming up after the news. But right now, online, on smart devices and FM radio from Douglas in the Isle of Man, Short Radio Vannin, this is Manx Radio.
1: Manx Radio News at 11 o'clock. Moramai, good morning. I'm Tessa Hawley. Ratepayers in Bride are being invited to discuss the Northern Civic Amenity site today. The local authority is holding an open session in Bride Church Hall between 1 and 3 o'clock this afternoon. Commissioners will be able to answer queries about the current arrangements. Earlier this year, Bride Parish Commissioners expressed frustration at the contributions requested by the Department of Infrastructure to fund the future operation of the NCAS. The Isle of Man has taken a major step in preparation for its planned Moneyval assessment later this year. It's completed its written effectiveness submission. The Gambling Supervision Commission has described this as the most critical component of the mutual evaluation. Simon Richardson has the details.
2: The submission to Moneyval follows significant ongoing work to strengthen the island's regulatory frameworks, alongside a coordinated effort across the public and private sectors to collate and analyse substantial volumes of data. The Gaming Supervision Commission is thanking all those who've taken part in working groups and feedback sessions or who've been part of the Moneyval assessment process to date. The GSC says the submission is comprehensive, robust and supported by a strong and well-evidenced data set.
1: Polish citizens living on the Isle of Man look set to benefit from more support following the opening of the Consulate of the Republic of Poland. It's said to mark an important milestone for the community and is seen as another step in strengthening the country's presence on the Isle of Man. The ambassador from the Embassy of the Republic of Poland in London visited the island this week. He met with the Lieutenant Governor and the Chief Minister. A blind war veteran has been praised for his fantastic effort in climbing Ben Nevis on Armed Forces Day. 87-year-old John Banfield from Milton Keynes was assisted on his quest by island resident Gary Thomas. The RAF veteran answered a call for assistance from the Royal Air Force Mountain Rescue Association, with the duo taking on the challenge yesterday. Speaking from the top of the tallest peak in the British Isles, Gary said it had taken them 5.5 hours.
3: I can't tell you how proud I am of him. He's really made an effort. I mean, he thanks me a lot for doing the job, but he's the man who got himself to the top here. And I'm absolutely overwhelmed by his achievements. So,
1: looking now at the international news, and Harry Kane and Jude Bellingham fired England to a hard-fought 2-0 win over Panama to ensure top spot in the World Cup's Group L. It means they'll face the Democratic Republic of Congo in Atlanta in the second round. Frustration is growing in Venezuela as tens of thousands of people remain missing days after two powerful earthquakes. There is hope, though, with footage showing an 11-year-old boy being pulled from the rubble alive. And England's cricketers are hoping to take early wickets on the fourth day of the final test against New Zealand. The tourists resume on 120 for three in their second innings, which means they lead by 204 runs at Trent Bridge. Manx Radio News at 3 minutes past 11 are next at midday. 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
0: Well, the good news is it's generally dry and bright for the rest of the day with sunny intervals and a moderate to fresh southwest wind. Top temperature will be

0: 18 degrees, and tomorrow, more dry spells and sunshine too.
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0: Oh, that was massive, massive in the clubs in 1985, I'd say. West End Girls there from the Pet Shop Boys. And look, I can't sing a note anymore, but I'm just going to give you the tune and then I'll give you the lyrics. Ready for this? Have you got it? I said that a bit high. That wasn't bad, actually, was it? And the lyrics go like this. The Jane in Spain is wishing for some rain. Well, what a time to go to Spain. She's sitting poolside right now, struggling in the heat a little. Don't worry, Jane. The sort of searing heat of Spain will soon be over and you'll be back to Surrey, where the temperature's probably only about 50 degrees. And what's that in your hand? Not a cocktail at 11:08. What time is it in Spain? I don't even know. But it's too early for cocktails, Jane. Get in that pool and cool yourself off. Glad to know that you're having a great time. Also, a big hello to Ilona, who's off to Port Erin for a dip and a sauna. Now, just a quick message about that. I've got to lean over here to do it. Thank you to one of our stringers across the island, and that you haven't given me your name, but texter ending 976. In Port Erin, the road from the village down to the beach is currently closed due to a police incident. So just be mindful of that. And if you don't need to drive really close to the beach, just, you know, park upside and maybe walk down, or even avoid that area for the time being, when we'll let you know what's going on there as we find out. Now, we're down to what she's talking about. I think it was one of my better ones, don't you? Last week it was Samantha who won the fabulous prize of a Manx Radio mug and clicky pen. And just a little note about the clicky pen. We've got new ones and nobody had told me. I haven't got one of these. I'd like to say the supreme quality has been upheld. Yeah, good spring action there. So well done, Samantha, for winning last week. This week, I'm looking for something that we simply could not have done without in the 80s. We invested hours in these things, and I mean hours. Some of us were a bit more committed to doing these things, to using these things very properly. And if you did, it was a bit of a nightmare. Oh, I'm not giving you much help here. We had them in our cars. We had them in our kitchens. We had them in our bedrooms. And they came in varying lengths. Keep yourselves nice.
1: Here, Andy.
2: Yes?
1: Isn't that roof shimming?
2: It is, it's roof shimming.
1: What's she talking about?
2: I don't know, and I don't think she does either.
0: Oh, sorry, where did that go? Gentlemen, I do know, and I really do know because I'm looking at the answer. We invested hours and hours in these things. We had them in our cars, kitchens and bedrooms, and they came in varying lengths. What on earth is that all about? If you think you know, it's 166177. All you have to do is send a little text. Get yourself in the draw and you could be winning that Manx Radio mug and clicky pen. More clues coming a little later. But right now we've got something great. I love this from OMD.

0: What's she talking about?
1: Well, I'll tell you what I'm talking about. Something we couldn't have done without in the 80s. God, honestly. Oh, they pay me for this, but not much. Not much. Look, we invested hours and hours in these things. We had them in our cars, our kitchens, our bedrooms, and they came in varying lengths. We played them and we created them. Especially for our boyfriends and girlfriends, if I am able to use those rather old-fashioned terms these days. Good morning, young man. I say to Paul in Ramsey, he always addresses me as, good morning, young lady, and you get my vote. Not necessarily the mug and pen, though, Paul, you must understand. Yes, your guess is right. Fabulous. Also, Leslie in Governor's Hill. Ooh, close but no cigar. Not quite. Fran, yes, Fran is in Guernsey. Oh, I say, a cool and comfortable, overcast Guernsey. 22 degrees today. That's still a bit, it's a bit warm for me. They had scorching all-time highs last week. 36.6 degrees. Oh my goodness. Thank you for that, Fran. That's almost 100 degrees in old money. and 20 plus at night. Oh gosh, that's the killer, isn't it? So hot at night. It's very, very hard to sleep. I think everybody was grateful for a bit of a cooler dip in the temperatures yesterday. Certainly over there in England too. Lots of people struggling. So hopefully everybody's going to cool down a little bit in time for the next heat wave, which looks like it's on the way in about another 7 days. Now, if you think you know the answer to this, what's she talking about today? You're welcome to get in touch with me on 166177. That's the text number. You can also email to studio@manxradio.com or WhatsApp. Now, if you haven't WhatsApp before, go on. Make today the day. It's 07624 and then 166177. It's easy, you see. We've had a little WhatsApp here from the Pam and the Roger. And they are in a sunny, but not as hot today as it has been, something in Sussex. Are you serious? Wow, 26 today. 26. But it was 36 in the week. And I think, I love this, they write phonetically. We think you're talking about. Yes, I am. But I'm not giving it away. We used to make them and create them as well as play them, especially for old boyfriends and girlfriends. If you think you know what I'm talking about, 166, 177 on the text, get in touch. One of my favourite 80s tracks ever, Bruce Hornsby and The Range with The Way It Is. Ain't it just the way sometimes?

0: Just loving that from Bruce Hornsby and The Range. I'm right back where I was in 1985 when I hear that. I think I've said this before, I'll say it again. I'm perusing the bars in Covent Garden in London. What a time that was. Now then, Paul in Ramsey, you are in the draw. Leslie's in the draw. Well done for your second guess there. You were absolutely right. Kerry H is in the draw. Now look, Lynn from Ballabeg is not in Ballabeg. She's camping in Laxey. Thanks for your nice words about the music this morning, Lynn. Turn it up. Share the love. Hello, neighbours in tents in Laxey. A very good and happy Sunday morning to you. I hope you've all slept well. Oof, rather you than me. John Morrison. I tell you what. John Morrison. Excellent music, he says. Well, that's good. It's very hard to please John Morrison, you know. It's very, very particular. I'm delighted that you're enjoying the music this morning, John, in a sunny Douglas. Graham is also in the draw, but he came up with a very interesting one-letter different track. We were playing that in the first hour when you were asleep. He came up with a fabulous, interesting Bananarama song, which unfortunately is unbroadcastable. And Joan, also, good morning to you. You're absolutely right. And the little backstory there. Absolutely, you've got it. What was I talking about? Well, I'm talking about something we couldn't have done without in the 80s. We invested hours in the things. We had them all over. We had them in our cars. In fact, it was the first time we could truly make our music mobile. We had them in the kitchen. We had them in our bedrooms. They came in varying lengths. We played and created them, especially for old boyfriends and girlfriends. And believe it or not, I'm told that I produced one of these way, way back. More years than I care to count. And it still exists somewhere in a garage in Australia. Well, honestly, you could say anything, couldn't you, about a garage in Australia? How am I ever going to know? But it's nice to think that it might be. So what is she talking about? What is this thing? What is this development? What am I talking about this morning? Here's a Manx Radio mug and clicky pen up for grabs. So get your answers into 166177 on the text or studio at manxradio.com. Or, of course, you can WhatsApp like Nick did. And yes, Nick, you are on the money.
1: Budget reform, the 20 million health overspend, hospital beds, dyslexia and reform of government's land ownership were all discussed in this month's Tin Mud. Is there any way of getting health spending back in line with budgets? Is government rushing its hurdles over changes to how it manages its property? All these questions and many more will be answered on Perspective Today at 12 on Manx Radio with me, Phil Gorn. We also hear about a meeting to assess public opinion in the run-up to the general election. Whoever said that politics is boring? Tune in and be enthralled.
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0: Now then, what's she talking about? Good morning, Mark. Mark is in Oldham. I wonder how your weather is there, Mark. Oh, right, OK, I don't know that. I don't know about that one. Well, I'll read it out later, but I can't read it out now because it might just give the whole game away, Mark. Thank you very much for that. Also, from texter ending 428, yes, you are in the draw. We're getting close to that clicky pen. Do you know what? I think we're just going to make this clicky pen happen sooner rather than later. I was just reminded, sorry, I'm a bit scooting all over the place at the moment. I was reminded about playing one letter different earlier between 10 and 11. And one that I thought of was Dad, Bad. Michael Jackson's Bad. Could be Dad, couldn't it? Right. This is a much more pleasant way to while away the hour. This is ZZ Top and Legs.

ZZ Top there with Legs. Good morning to Ian, who's been out to see his grandchildren this morning. Now, with all the shopping done at B&Q, we can get back and get on with all those jobs in the new house. Good morning to you, Ian. It's nice to have you along. We're playing What's She Talking About? And the clues I've given so far is that we invested many, many hours in these things, had them in our cars, kitchens, bedrooms, and they came in varying lengths. We played them, created them, especially for our boyfriends and girlfriends, and we unravelled them from our machines. Ah, yes. We wound them up with pencils, but most of all, we loved using them to record the top 40 on a Sunday night. If you think you know to be in with a chance of winning that Manx radio mug and a clicky pen, this is your last chance. 166 177 on the text, studio@manxradio.com, or of course, you can WhatsApp.

0: Here, Andy.
1: Yes.
0: Isn't that roof shimming?
1: It is, it's roof shimming.
0: You're talking about?
1: I don't know, and I don't think she does either.
2: Well, she certainly don't know which button she's pressing this morning. Good morning. What's she talking about? Finally, we get to the answer. The reveal. The not-so-humble cassette tape. Oh, is that all you meant? All of those wacky clues, and is that what you're after? Yes, that's what I was after. Julie in McIlhenny, Anita and Leanne have got it in Spa, in Peel. Lorcan, oh, I'm sorry that the weather's a bit sunny. I'm not sorry it's sunny, but clammy. Ugh. Bit clammy in Dublin. And thanks for your nice words, Lorcan. It is nice to be back. Mandy, you're so close with a portable tape deck, but you're not quite right. Look, we invested hours in them. We played them and created them. We gave them to our boyfriends and girlfriends. We unravelled them from our machines, which invariably were broken. We wound them up with pencils. What? Oh, of course we did. You remember when they'd go a bit stretched or a bit baggy and we'd put a pencil into the little cog and turn it round and round and round. But most of all, we loved using them to record the top 40 on a Sunday night. They were different lengths, weren't they? 30s, 60s, 90s, whatever. They were 45 minutes on each side if they were a 90 and 30 on each side for a 60. But do you know, we called them C60s and C90s. Do you know what the C was for? Compact. Compact cassette. I'll tell you what, this is educational. I used to record all the best songs from the top 40 on a Sunday. You'd be timing your finger press for record and play. Very, very difficult to do sometimes at the same time. And then the presenter would go and talk over the intro. Ha! Zut alors! Oh, nightmare. It was a chap called Lou Ottens, who was a Dutch engineer at Philips, who pioneered this technology. They were really in their heyday in the 70s and 80s and helped us take music on the go. Well, we used to think music on the go was a cassette in a boombox on your shoulder, like, you know, the size of a small fridge. Anyway, apparently they helped people express their individuality and creativity, making them defining items of the era. Well, that they certainly were. Today's answer was cassette tape. And the winner today is Paul in Ramsey. Hey, Paul, well done. You are the winner of the mug and the clicky pen. And I'm very happy for you. You don't need to do a thing. We will get it. Oh, somebody's just come in late from Lanzarote. That's good, isn't it? You don't need to do a thing, Paul. We'll get in touch with you and let you know how to claim your prize. Look at this, text ending 572. It's got to be cassette tape from the sunny Lanzarote. I wonder if you are in Lanzarote. I wonder if you're somewhere completely different, like Lancaster or... This is the problem. Can you think of a Manx place beginning with Ullel, Laxi? Sorry, okay. Anywhere else beginning with L on the Isle of Man? Oh, stop shouting. I can't hear. The Len? Mm-hmm. Should we get off this quickly? Well done to Paul. Now then, we've got lots to get through.
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2: The Shoulder Pad Shuffle. Well, you know, there's got to be a day when it all goes to pot, hasn't it? And today seems to be the day. But we have got the very best shoulder pad shuffle you can imagine. It's from a chap called Stephen Bishop. It's from the film Tootsie. And it's called It Might Be You.

Well, we had Tootsie from the film Tootsie. We had Stephen Bishop there for our shoulder badge shuffle. It Might Be You are the great big films of that year. Top three were E.T. Seems a long time ago now. That was The Extraterrestrial. The Thing was another, and Blade Runner. Still haven't seen Blade Runner. I know, it's criminal. Also, we had Genesis there from 1986, Throwing It All Away from the album Invisible Touch. Other albums. We don't talk about albums much, do we? We should talk more about albums and album tracks, because it was kind of like a... Well, it was a thing, wasn't it? You'd really invest in an album and you'd know the order of the tracks, and they'd be curated just for that reason, so that one track would take you into the next. So I might kind of miss an album. Other albums of that year were A Kind of Magic from Queen, a massive smash for Peter Gabriel with So, and Simply Red's Picture Book were the top three of that year. Now, look, a little look ahead to what's happening here on Manx Radio for the rest of the day. Sunday, the 28th of June, can't believe it. At 12 o'clock, Phil Gorn will be here with Perspective. And at 1 o'clock, Andy Wint in the chair with Sensational 70s. Now, Andy's going to have a full What's On, because I couldn't provide it this morning. That'll teach me to fill up the paper in the printer and not ignore a flashing light. So Andy's here from 1 until 4 this afternoon. And as I say, he'll have a full What's On guide for you. Phil Gorn back at 4 for Goal as Gagan. 6 o'clock, Claire Nagale with Bob Carswell on Manx Language Programme. And at 7 o'clock, Chris Pearson here with a Sunday chill out. We'll need it by then. 9 o'clock, Judith back in the lounge for her virtual wind down of the day on Sundown. And we shall all be glad when the sun goes down, I imagine. Yeah, it's been a hot one.

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1: Well, thanks for your company today. Well done to our What's She Talking About winner, Paul. I'm leaving you with ABC. Phil's here next. I'll see you next Sunday morning at 10 o'clock. Bye for now.

0: Devon Watson is leader of Douglas City Council and he's next on Man in Line. Mr. Watson wants many more public sector dwellings expanded and improved services for Douglas ratepayers and to hold central government accountable. 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I'm Andy Wint and you can talk about the future for Douglas with Council Leader Devon Watson on Man in Line this Tuesday at midday on smart devices, on air, online, on Manx Radio.
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1: Manx Radio News at midday. Fast am I. Good afternoon. I'm Tessa Hawley. Police on the island disrupted fewer organised crime groups over the last 12 months. Data published in the Chief Constable's annual report shows there were 85 targeted between April 2025 and March this year. It's a drop from 239. However, the Isle of Man Constabulary says the quality and impact of the disruption remained high, with a focus on drug supply, money laundering and related violent offending. Motorists are being asked to slow down and drive to the temporary speed limits on roads which are in the process of being resurfaced. The Department of Infrastructure says a number of roads were treated yesterday after delays caused by the hot weather. Work is continuing today. Each of the sites has 20 mile per hour signs in place whilst the new surface beds in. The first phase in the Isle of Man's transition to digital immigration processes will launch in July. People granted entry clearance to come to the island will no longer be issued with a sticker or label known as a visa vignette in their passport. Instead, their status will be recorded digitally. This can be verified by airlines, ferry firms and UK Border Force officers. Simon Richardson has the details.
2: People granted entry clearance from the 1st of July will receive a letter confirming their permission details, together with the information about travelling to the Isle of Man using their digital immigration status. The letter will not represent physical evidence of immigration permission, which will instead be held digitally and accessible by carriers at the point of travel. Although the digital status described in the letter is not an e-visa, it does form part of the island's move towards e-visas, which is a key priority for the Immigration Service and represents the next phase of the digital transition process.
1: Ratepayers in Bride are being invited to discuss the Northern Civic Amenity site today. The local authority is holding an open session in Bride Church Hall between 1 and 3 o'clock. Looking now at the international news, and queues have formed in Venezuela for people to identify bodies pulled from the rubble following two powerful earthquakes. Authorities say tens of thousands still remain unaccounted for. Steve Clarke says he's honoured to have been Scotland's manager for 7 years as the team bows out of the World Cup. He stood down as boss despite only signing a new 4-year contract last month. And the Scottish Government's latest figures show cases of shoplifting have risen by nearly 20% in the last 12 months. Assaults on shop workers have gone up by 10% in the same time frame. Looking at the weather now, staying fine for the rest of today with sunny spells and moderate or fresh southwest winds, top temperatures of 18 degrees Celsius. 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
4: On Perspective Today, there's budget reform, the 20 million health overspend, hospital beds, dyslexia and reform of government's land ownership, all of which were discussed in June Tynwald. We'll hear later about getting health spending back in line with budgets, but first, is government rushing its hurdles over changes to how it manages its property? Laurie Hooper certainly thinks so.
5: Part of the job of being an MHK, as you know, is to stand up and scrutinise things. And sometimes that means supporting what the government's doing, sometimes it means challenging what they're doing. And sometimes you fall somewhere in the middle where you're supportive of what they're trying to do, but you have questions, unanswered questions and concerns about the way they're going about doing it. And I would put this transfer of functions around government land into that category, because I wrote to a select committee back in 2017, 2018, suggesting we put all government property in one place. The idea being, if you centralise all your commercial property, you've got one team, one contact point for the private sector who are renting, you know, it makes it easier, you can probably get more out of your assets that way. And I've always been very supportive of that. But then when they bring forward this transfer of functions order, we're establishing a new statutory board with all sorts of powers, and not doing that through a bill, doing it through a transfer of functions order, a single piece of statutory legislation, a single sitting, feels like it's being rushed. And then when you look through the detail of that, it raises a lot of unanswered questions about how some of this stuff is going to work. And partly that's because they've decided to do it all at once in one big fell swoop, rather than in stages to test the water and make sure it works properly. And when you're trying to do everything quickly, inevitably there will be things that you've missed or things that you haven't properly thought through. And that's kind of the feeling I've got from talking to people involved in the project, is there's still lots of bits of work that haven't been completed. And it's not anyone's fault, it's just because they're being asked to do a lot of work very quickly. And that's why a lot of the questions have been unanswered. I mean, I've had a lot of engagement back and forth with the drafter, for example, and his responses have been helpful, but incomplete. And he's acknowledged that openly, because he doesn't have enough time, really, since we had the briefing. I think it was last Friday, the Treasury finally reached back out to me, and it was the Monday that we actually ended up talking then about this. So very, very tight timescales in order to have conversations before the sitting on the Tuesday and the Wednesday when we actually debated it. And I think that's the issue, is it's Minister's job to explain what they're doing, to make sure that members are comfortable enough to vote yes or no. And asking us to vote for something that ministers themselves don't seem to fully understand, I think it's a step too far, especially in this case, because there is no rush. They're trying to set up this new statutory board, and it's not going to be in existence till next April. That's what the order says. So there's no need to rush this through. There's no need to do this at pace. They can work over the summer, they can answer the questions that need answering, they can satisfy themselves everything is going to work properly, they can deal with some of the issues that have been raised, and then they can bring it back to a new Tynwald, a new House of Keys, and they can get it approved in October, November, and it still hit their April deadline. So it's one of those situations where it feels like the political pressure to push this to get it done before the election is very much about politics, not about what's doing what's right. And this is where I think there's some some issue, because obviously there are loads of us, and I'm not alone in this, who are very supportive of what they're trying to do, but are very concerned about the way they're going about doing it.
4: It's not, though, a bad thing in principle to try and drive things forward, to push things, and goodness only knows the Isle of Man government hasn't been, well, it doesn't have a long list of achievements from this last 5 years, so trying to get a few things over the line before the recess after July isn't necessarily a bad thing.
5: No, it's not. I'd agree with that. The drive is good, but you don't rush things for the sake of it, and I would rather them not rush and get it wrong, because we're dealing here with all the government land, and that doesn't just include the commercial properties and government offices, it includes the glens, it includes all the public open spaces that the government own, but it also includes public sector housing. And, you know, there are 1,200 or so tenants in DOI properties, plus then all the local authorities. Now, the government have insisted that this isn't going to change the way that that is managed, and unfortunately, that's not the way it looks when you read the order. There's a line in there, for example, that says that the new government estate authority will have to approve rents that the DOI set. Now, anyone that's had any involvement with housing knows that the way the rents are set at the moment is local authorities are consulted, they make a recommendation to the department makes a decision, because it applies, and it applies the same rent then to its housing as it does to all the local authorities. What the government are proposing is that this new authority actually gets the final say, and so it won't be the department that approves it. The department will have to approve local authority rents, and because then they need to set their rent, that needs to go to the GEA, and we all set the same rent. And so inevitably, this means this new authority will have de facto approval over local authority public sector rents. Now, I would ask, have the local authorities been told that this is about to happen? I don't think so. To my understanding is they haven't, because they've not been engaged. And this kind of thing, it's, well, hold on a second, is that a good thing to have an extra layer?
4: So in effect, then, the new body is going to have to have a really in-depth understanding of the whole way in which public sector housing is managed across the island.
5: I think that's true, but not just housing. It's going to have an in-depth knowledge of how all of its land is being managed and overseen, and be comfortable that they're handing a lot of that risk back to departments, whilst they are carrying the risk of not knowing, for example, what land they are actually responsible for. Because if you ask government, give us a list of all your land, the answer is, we probably can't do that. We don't know what we own in terms of everything. And that's quite worrying in itself. But also then you look at the state of the government estate. I mean, Ramsay Hospital's a great example of this. Not been maintained properly, and now there's a massive bill come due. So what we're asking this new authority to do is to take on all the risk for the whole government estate that hasn't been maintained properly. What is that maintenance deficit? How much are they inheriting? What's that cost going to be? And whilst it's all kind of hidden within departments, no one really knows, no one really can answer that question. But if I'm on that board, the very first question I'm asking is, what do we need to spend to bring the estate up to scratch? And I suspect that would be quite a large number. And again, that hasn't really been thought about in terms of how they're going to manage this new authority and this new relationship. And that isn't a drafting issue, that is a policy question. And this is where some of the problems have arisen, because some of the issues that I and I think others have got are to do with the way that the order has been drafted. So there are questions, unanswered questions about the wording in the order and what it means. But there are also some big policy questions that appear to have been made, policy decisions that appear to have been made, but there's been no explanation for why they've been made. I mean, one example is that at the moment, the government property trustee is responsible to Tynwald. That's what the law says. They're changing that in the order and making the property trustee responsible to the council of ministers. Why are they making that change? It could be a technical change, but the government haven't explained that it's happening. They didn't mention it to us in any of our briefings. They didn't mention it on the floor. It's something that is definitely going to occur. But what does that mean in terms of oversight if the chair of this body can stand up when questioned in Tynwald and say, thank you very much, but actually, statutorily, I'm accountable to the Chief Minister. I'm not accountable to Tynwald Court. What does that mean in practice? I don't know. And this is what I mean about the number of unanswered questions. And by this stage, if you want to set up a new statutory authority that's going to have responsibility for all government land and property, going to have a multi-million pound a year budget to be spent, it's going to be responsible for a big chunk of the capital programme as well. At this stage, we shouldn't have unanswered questions around some of the basic stuff.
4: And there will be lots of examples. I mean, I have an example here. When I was DEFA minister, we struck a deal with Isle of Man Mart to ensure that we had a continuation of a Mart facility on the island, and we offered peppercorn rent because there was a very strong policy reason why we needed a Mart
6: in the island, you know, basically a place where farmers could bring their animals for sale, and it would allow them a chance to get a feel for where the market was in terms of prices. It wouldn't have worked if we'd have charged the full commercial rent. So I guess there'll be lots of examples of policy decisions taken for very sound, in this case, agricultural reasons, but it could be educational reasons, charity purposes, whatever it might be, which won't be necessarily good, sound property management principles.
5: Yeah, and that's a fair question. So we've been told by the government that they'll have this multi-tiered management framework. And I think a question was asked by one of the LegCo members about, well, if we're relying so much on that, surely we need to see that before we approve the order. And I think that's a fair point, because if we are asking this new authority to operate on a more commercial basis, well, how do you make sure that those policy carve-outs exist, especially when the actual legal responsibility will sit with this body? And this is a point I've flagged with the team already, is this is going to be a political body. It'll have a Timbaldon member as a chair, a Timbaldon member as a vice chair, responsible to Comyn. So what happens when those Timbaldon members are at odds with the minister? So if the minister says, I need to give these guys a peppercorn rent because it's really good for the environment, very good for our agriculture, it's good for our economy, brilliant. What if the chair of this new body says, yeah, but actually I am the legal owner of this building and I have a mandate from the council of ministers that says I have to generate a profit on all my assets? How are we going to resolve that? And is it going to be up to Comyn to resolve every single one of these differences? And if that's the case, we need to look back on the track record that we have of government and Comyn mediating these interdepartmental disputes and ask, is that a successful, effective measure? And the answer is it really isn't, actually. We see that every day. I mean, Park Road is a great example. It's been empty for a decade, I think, near enough, all because two government departments couldn't agree what to stick on the site, and Comyn never got round to giving them a decision. And essentially, that kind of issue happens quite a lot when you have two departments, two ministers, two bodies in conflict. But usually, their conflict is because they have different wants, different objectives. And that's what we're doing here as well, is creating a new body with its own set of objectives, of wants, of needs, of metrics. And then you are creating this additional tension. And that's not a drafting question, it's not a legal question, that's a political question. And I don't feel that the politics, the context of the island has been properly considered when they've put this together. They've gone away, they've thrown something together that might work in theoretical terms, but actually the moment that is going to connect with reality, you're going to have problems and the system is just not going to function. And I think if you can see that now going in, we should probably fix that now rather than setting it up, letting it fail, and then looking back and going, well, if only we'd have known this 6 months ago.
4: That was Ramsay MHK Laurie Hooper. Next, Rob Collister, who chaired a
6: select committee into dyslexia, dyscalculia, dyspraxia and dysgraphia. And perhaps the best way to start would be for you to tell us what all of those things are and why you needed to have a select committee to look into this.
7: Well, this originally came from a petition on Timbaldon Day. So it just shows that, when people make these petitions, Timbaldon members do look at them. And this one caught my attention. And this is about learning differences. This is about making the system better. We know dyslexia is a very common one that people know. The others relate to, for example, numbers. But for me, the dyslexia one is one that really gets repeated time and time again. And if we actually can put the support in place early on, right at primary school, secondary school, and then going into college or university, this can help people. And this will make a massive difference to the Isle of Man, because if you capture it early, you support people early on, then hopefully what happens is they're not captured later on in adult life, which then becomes very difficult. And this is from somebody who does suffer from slight dyslexia. I do sometimes get my words mixed up, and I do get names mixed up, and I think I'm not alone with that. So to me, this has been a great achievement, and to work alongside Mrs. Kinnish and Mrs. Corlett on this committee has been absolutely fantastic. You have three Timbaldon members who are really passionate about this topic, and hopefully that came through in the report. But it was also fascinating to speak to teachers who are on the front line dealing with this. You spoke to parents who really genuinely struggled to get the support for their children that they need. And we spoke to students who had been left behind and then suddenly in their 20s and 30s trying to sort support to give them a meaningful life.
6: Why do all teachers need follow-up training? I mean, they all get training on this sort of thing. People with learning differences, this is part of the standard training procedures. So why do they need a compulsory update?
7: Well, I think all teachers need some training on this, because from our evidence and from our committee report, it is not consistent. So each school does it slightly different. Some children are being identified early and the support's given, some are not and they're being missed. So what we're trying to do in this report is to make sure there is an element of consistency. So it doesn't matter where your child goes to school, it doesn't matter which parent is asking for support. If all of these 12 recommendations are implemented by the Department of Education and implemented in our schools and in our colleges, then hopefully people will receive that extra support they need. But more importantly, parents will not feel frustrated that some of their calls for, you know, for more support and for teachers to be able to support them will not be overlooked. And you've got to remember, in this report it does identify that teachers were very scared to identify children who may or may not have dyslexia. So we've got to build the confidence that teachers are able to assess students early on in preschool or even primary school, and then be able to pass that information on to secondary education and say this child will need a little bit more support. And even someone coming through secondary school going into university saying this child may need a little bit more support. It's about nurturing the support and nurturing the training and making sure that we capture this very early. And I'm so grateful to everyone in Tumwal for supporting these 12 recommendations. In fact, 11 of our recommendations was as printed on our report, which is fantastic. The only one that the Council of Ministers managed to actually get the amendment through was a recommendation 7, which relates to SENCOs. And I think on that one, they will have a date in October 2027. But given everything else is now in December 2026, I hope the department will actually come back and give us an update on recommendation 7 in December and not just wait to the next year.
6: You've been through an electoral cycle. You know what happens when, by the time you get to the end of July, Tynwald, all the big decisions stop, and pretty much the political element of Isle of Man government grinds to a complete standstill. How is it going to be possible for the department to respond and bring a meaningful report, bearing in mind from July probably to mid-October there'll be very little political action undertaken? So even if the officers are diligently carrying out bits of work, there's no political input, really.
7: Well, if we just take that point, so what actually is going to happen is there are several of these recommendations that have now been approved in Tynwald, where the Department of Education is going to have to come back in December and give an update. So it's not the final report. It's not the finished article. What we're asking for and what Tynwald's agreed today is they will have to give a progress report. So the officers can work in the background. They can look at all of these recommendations and have the new minister in October, if it's not the current one, the new minister will actually be able to stand up in December and give a progress report about delivering these services around dyslexia and other learning differences. Now, by doing that, it is far better for the new administration to say this is still on the radar, this is the upgrade, the progress report. But if we didn't do that today, then we'd have to wait till October 2027 to get that progress. To me, that's set so far into the future that I think there will be children lost between now and October 2027. And what we're actually saying is we cannot afford to lose any more children due to the fact that they've not been identified as having dyslexia or dyscalculia or dyspraxia or dysgraphia. We've got to identify these signs earlier and give the support to them, because if not, it's another generation lost.
6: Do you think the government side would have been more successful if they'd have said something like February or March, April 27, given them a little bit more time, but not effectively a whole year and a quarter?
7: Well, if you look at several items that were on the Tynwald order paper this particular month, they've actually had it seems to be October 2027 for everything. And I don't know if they just pulled a date out of a hat or something, because both items, or two or three items with on the order paper, had October 2027. That's far too far into the future. Yes, we have a new administration coming in September, but on this report, to actually give that update within 2 months of a new administration, the members should be settled in. The officers will already be working on this over the summer period. It's absolutely right. Especially as I highlighted in this report, there are children being forgotten today. There are parents that need support today. Let's have that date of December 2026. All we're asking for is a progress report. And even if I'm not in the chamber in December 2026, I want to actually see that update. And I want to see the department implementing these recommendations as soon as possible, because that was the will of Timwald. And even the minister said, absolutely agree with the recommendation. It's just the date they were unhappy with.
6: Well, what's the difference going to be? I mean, in terms of people, particularly parents of children who have these conditions, what are you hoping is going to have changed over the course of the next year or so?
7: Okay, so if these 12 recommendations are implemented as printed, and they are implemented as quickly as possible, what you'll find is that students going to school in the future will be identified early if they have dyslexia or dysculia, dyspraxia or dysgraphia. Then what we'll also have is better trained teachers. That's what they were asking for. So we're going to have better trained teachers. We'll also, and those teachers will have the confidence to be able to identify students with additional learning needs. We'll also have a system which then translates that from one school to the next. So they'll be passing on information to say, this student needs extra support. So at the start of a new school, that student will already be identified that they need extra support. And if they go to, say, for example, the Alamann College and they have to do exams, that identification will already be there from the outset. It is going to be game changing if we implement this correct. And you've got to remember, from a society point of view, and I haven't got the figures with me, Phil, but if you actually look at it, there's a high percentage of people within our Isle of Man prison that have some form of dyslexia. Now, if we can capture that earlier, we could also be doing a major initiative for learning difficulties. And from a society's point of view, we'll pick these people up early and give them a proper opportunity to make a positive contribution to our society.
4: That was Onchan MHK Rob Collister. Back now to Laurie Hooper on budget reform.
6: I think the principle that members have far more control and say over what's in the budget and how that works, I don't think many people would argue with that. But there were 25 recommendations, and I guess if I was a Treasury officer, I would be thinking to myself, this is an awful lot of additional work that I'm going to have to do. When am I going to have time to do the innovative thinking that's needed to get us out of the financial black hole that we have?
5: And I think that fundamentally confuses two issues. So it's not the Treasury's job to do that thinking. The Treasury should not be, and this is one of the questions the committee asked, is should Treasury be the people doing that kind of macroeconomic level of work? And the answer is probably not, actually. The Treasury are the people that are in control of the public purse. It's their job to safeguard our funds. But you run a risk there if Treasury's job is to do that, but also to grow the economy. Actually, they're conflicting objectives sometimes. So you need to hand some of that responsibility over to somebody else. And a lot of the reasons we have issues, and you see this time and time again, is Treasury getting too involved in the policy side of work. So, you know, we need a new nursing care home in Ramsey. They had planning permission for years, but the reason that that's taking so long is because Treasury have got involved asking questions like, are you sure it's the right site? Does it need to be that big? Well, hold on, they're questions that the health system has already answered, the planning system has already answered. Why is Treasury getting involved in that level of detail? And that's where you have problems. And so maybe by forcing the Treasury to focus a bit more on the budget process and the budget itself, it will take them out of the weeds and be able to lift them up to some more of the bigger picture thinking that they're supposed to be doing. But equally, I think I'd be looking at this as an opportunity. I mean, this is 15 years of budget reform crammed into a single sitting of Timwald, essentially. And maybe if the Treasury had been more open to incremental and gradual reform, we wouldn't be in this position of saying, well, now you've got 25 recommendations to deal with. Maybe they could have done it more incrementally. And I suspect what will happen is they will come back in the next administration and propose an incremental, gradual set of changes, because doing this as a big bang may not be the best thing for the island. You know, you are going to change your budget. You're going to open it up to a bit more public scrutiny, a bit more public involvement. I think all those things are really positive. effective, but you want to make sure it works. What I would hate to see is them rush these changes, it not work, and then be able to people point back and go, well, we should never have done it, and then undoing all of that, some of which I think would be really positive. So I do think it's going to be an incremental change. I think it's going to be gradual, but I think it is moving in the right direction, because at the moment, the idea that the budget is published and then it's voted on the same day, it doesn't give members or the public any chance to properly scrutinise it, to understand what's coming in it, to take advice from people who know more than they do, from experts, from the finance sector, from small businesses. We've no idea what their thoughts are, because the budget is announced and then it is voted on, you know, by the end of the debate. And I think the idea that we have a bit more time to do that and a bit more influence over the process, I think it's going to be a positive change, but it needs to be done in the right way. I wouldn't advocate rushing it through. So from a Treasury officer perspective, you know, I think they can take a deep breath and look at how we're going to do this in the right way, rather than trying to rush it through just to meet some deadlines that Timbal has set.
6: And I think significantly, the first budget that this is going to impact on is the 2028 budget, as I understand.
5: Yeah, I would assume so, because I would assume that going into the 27th budget, just after an election cycle, there's not going to be a lot of space to make big sweeping changes. They might be able to make some changes to that process by that time, but actually it will be 2028, I would imagine. I think some of the changes may even need us to change the law, so there'll be plenty of time to debate and move that in the next House, whoever's bringing it forward. I mean, whoever is the next Treasury Minister is going to have a big job ahead of them to try and make sure that this is all done in a measured and sensible way, but actually without losing some of the core parts of what the committee was trying to recommend.
6: And one of the aspects of this is public engagement, and we have in the last week or so had a initiative by two individuals in Russian to actually get the public out and talk without politicians present about what their priorities are. And of course the thing with the budget is at the moment, you know, a week or two in advance, the public only finds out on budget day, and by that time it's too late for them to assess, get their feedback in and tell you what they think by the time you have to vote.
5: Yeah, it is a serious weakness of our political process here, that because we don't have that kind of embedded party set up, that you are entirely reliant on the government doing all these things. If we were in a better place, what you'd end up doing is having more meaningful engagement on your policy objectives, aims, priorities through whichever party you're a member of, and then they would be able to effectively or more effectively represent your interests than in Timbal, because they'd have a much better idea of the direction of travel, of where they stood on things. As it stands at the moment, it's difficult, I think, to get real good feel, because you can't talk to the public about the budget. We may get it a few weeks in advance, but I can't talk to anybody about it. And not knowing what the public generally are trying to do, is trying to ask us for, it can be quite difficult. The budget itself, though, is a very high level document. It's very big picture, and it should be. It should be about gradually steering the ship. It shouldn't be about veering from, you know, one set of policies to another. And so whatever changes you end up with in a budget are always going to be incremental. They're always going to be gradual, and that's a good thing. I don't think you want the kind of chaos of a budget being completely different to last year. You do want things to be moved gradually. Where I think public engagement will help is actually better informing the government about how to make sure the budget is aligned with other things government have said. So government publish an economic strategy, or they publish a healthcare strategy or a childcare strategy, and then none of that really seems to chime with what's in the budget, and the budget sometimes can directly contradict some of that stuff. And I think that's where there will be some real benefit in the public engaging more, because there will be members of the public who are really interested in the additional educational needs code, or they'll be really interested in whatever a particular aspect of the budget really matters to them. And they will be the ones saying, hold on a second, you approved a strategy for this 2 years ago, but there's no money for it, why not? And that's where I think that some added scrutiny from the public will help, because it'll help government, I think, take a step back and realise that it's making these promises, these commitments to people, and then isn't properly funding them. And if you're making unfunded promises, you know, what are they worth? And the answer is not a lot.
4: Ramsey MHK Laurie Hooper there. There was a meeting held in Russian to assess public opinion in the run-up to the general election. I spoke to the organisers.
8: Janet Bridle.
9: And Lulu Gillow. We organised a public meeting for the constituency of Russian, but everyone was invited. So just so that give people the opportunity to say what they think were the priorities for the next incoming administration. And we've said this before, but just to underscore that we wanted it to be a supportive looked to be seen as a supportive action, and we had over 70 people here this evening. We split it into four groups and we just gave them the opportunity to say what they think should be the priorities for the incoming next set of MHKs.
6: And Janet, you were scribing for one of the groups. I mean, what were the... I don't know, do you want to talk at this stage about any of the issues, or how did you find the scribing process?
8: Yes, that's a better question. I found the scribe really interesting. It's so interesting what people have to say. It's so interesting the way commonalities just keep coming up. And we all have those same concerns. And people want to talk about them, and they also have solutions, which is great. But it is a very, very interesting process, and I think the whole island needs to do it.
6: And one of the reasons that I know you're loath to go into detail at this stage is because you're still compiling all the feedback, and you want to tell us what are you going to do with that feedback?
9: Yeah. So the next stage of the process is that each four of the scribes will put all those notes together, and we're going to put it into a document. We were hoping the idea. Rather perhaps foolishly at the end, we were going to get people to vote on what they thought was the top priorities. But I think that's coming through. And then what we'll do, we'll put a document together, possibly aligning it to the most important priority and whatever. And then we'll get that published in the press, and we'll make sure that anyone who's declared, anyone who will declare, anybody who's of interest will have a copy of that.
6: And you've taken email addresses from anyone who was willing to put their email address down, and effectively the document is shared in a draft with them. Is that how it's worked?
8: Yes, we're going to write it up, share it as a draft, so that they have the opportunity to have a look at it, to make sure we've got it right. And yeah, because we want to be as upfront and clear and transparent as possible.
6: And there was a suggestion that maybe there would be an opportunity to vote through email. Is that?
9: Yeah, well, the other thing we said at the end, that it's because we didn't get a chance to vote on what we thought was, what people might have thought was a top priority. So we have offered them the opportunity that once they've seen the draft of the document, that they might want to say what their own priorities were. We also offered paper, so if people wanted to write their comments down, if they didn't get a chance to speak, or perhaps we feel a bit anxious to speak, because sometimes in big groups people don't like to do that. So we're hoping that we've covered all bases on that we've given people as many opportunities within this process to tell us what their thoughts are.
6: And by the end of this year, after we've had a newly elected House of Keys, what do you hope that this exercise might have achieved?
9: Well, as I said, we hope it's supportive. You know, we see it as doing some primary research. You know, they will be knocking on doors and what have you. But we really hope that we will empower our MHKs to feel that we're behind them. One of the things that's come through in the comments, certainly that Janet and I have had when we've been going around publicising this, is that I think people do realise that change is needed. And one of the things we'd like to say is, you know, we voted you in. Please be brave and make the changes that perhaps we know you need to make.
6: One of the things that was noticed by some of the people here this evening was that there weren't that many young people.
8: I know, that was disappointing because, excuse me, when we went around the local communities, we did actually speak to quite a few younger people, and there was a lot of enthusiasm for this, and a lot of them said, oh yes, no, we'll be there. So it would be good to, for younger people to have their thing. We must find a way, maybe perhaps somebody can come up with a suggestion where we can reach out to
6: social media.
8: Yeah. The dreaded social media. Yes,
9: I have to say though that those people who are here after we're chatting, that almost everyone came up to one of us to thank us for giving them this opportunity. And I think certainly the demographic of the people who are here are probably the people who prefer to do this in person. So yes, perhaps possibly online for the younger people. But I think people did really appreciate the opportunity. Well, that's certainly what I came, okay. You're aware of that too. Yeah.
4: Janet Bridle and Lulu Gillow there. Next, Health Minister Claire Christian.
6: You were quite particular when it was suggested that you'd said there were enough beds. Actually, you were saying, well, no, I don't think I have said that. What I've said, well, you tell me, what yeah. Were you saying?
10: So I was saying, repeating what the report found. The report found that at this point, that putting in more beds wouldn't necessarily be the right answer. And the right answer is to look at the flow and the efficiencies within not just the hospital. And that's what we really have to think about here, that this is about all the way through to from the GPs all the way through to discharge. And it's about getting that right flow. And there's lots of recommendations about how we can enhance that efficiency. Do that first. We're also still doing the CDU, and we're also still implementing the
6: CDU,
10: the Clinical Decision Unit. Thank you, Phil. The Clinical Decision Unit, which was the 12 space unit within the emergency department. So those things are still going ahead, but most importantly, it's the efficiency and the productivity that within the hospital and within our GPs. That, and as I said, yesterday, there are some really, really good examples. So, for example, right now, we work on a 5-day discharge. So that's during the week. And what the recommendation is that we move to a 7-day discharge, so that there's discharges happening on the weekend as well, so that we don't have that backup come on Monday and Tuesday morning. And that's quite a simple thing. But Manx Care now have to look at implementing that. Working with the frontline staff, seeing if they'll be, you know, willing to work with working plans to be able to achieve that, and then obviously there might be a cost to that as well. So we've got to look at that within our framework and within our budget.
6: And of course, therein lies part of the problem, because of course the other thing you've been hitting the headlines for this week is the £19 million. Supplementary vote that was required to back up the budget that had been approved for the last financial year. And effectively, from my reading of the report, and maybe I haven't read it in as much detail as you have, the report seemed to be suggesting that it's not so much that there isn't a potential need for more beds, but that within the budgets that you have available, you can't increase just opening more beds without all the procedures that go behind that to ensure that the beds are being operated and used safely is not going to be possible. And at the same time, you are constrained in terms of the budget. Many people, I think, will be wondering, well, how come the budget for healthcare has been increased by something like 50% over the last 5 years or so? How come we seem to be ending up in the position that we have, with more money, less beds, longer waiting lists?
10: Yeah, I think that's the exam question, isn't it, Phil? It's really important that we're able to demonstrate that what has been in the last 5 years, and I've only been part of the last 18 months, but over the last 5 years, what we have done to improve services and how the demand has grown. And obviously the public will hear things like, you know, an ageing population and each person has different multiple needs now rather than singular needs. And these are real factors, but we're not great at communicating that. But also we have added a lot of services. You know, you think about MCALs, that's a brand new service. And we've increased budgets within the mental health area and things like that. So we really do need to start communicating that. I'm looking at in July at bringing more information to the public about what we've achieved in these 5 years and what Manx Care have achieved. And I think that would be really, really important and helpful for them, because from their perspective, they're seeing this dichotomy, exactly what you're saying. I don't feel like I'm getting more for my money, more for this, what taxpayers' money is being spent on. But you'll have to obviously think about the costs of our staff. It's about 80%. You know, we have to pay them in comparator to the UK. That is a big cost in terms of the organisation. And we have over 3,000 employees. So there are these other areas that we really do need to make sure that the public understand that, so that when we do come back, and we have come back, and yesterday the supplementary vote was supported, because we were very, very, very clear from the outset when I first became minister that there were unfunded areas within the budget that we were allocated. And that was not a surprise then for members in this, in coming and asking for this supplementary vote. And, you know, we throughout that year, we have obviously had those decisions where we could have reduced elective surgery, but that would have increased waiting times and things like that. That's not decisions that I felt that we should be taking. We had highlighted that these were areas that needed more funding. We had to see if those risks were going to transpire throughout the year, and they did, Phil. They did transpire.
6: And one of the suggestions that was made is maybe you should have come back sooner. Maybe you should have come back during the year and said, look, where we are, as we predicted, we're going to overspend in all these areas. Tynwald, what do you want us to do?
10: Yeah, I think there's definitely an opportune moment to be able to do that. And it's the way that the budget process works. Yes, we could have probably come back with some areas where we could have highlighted, but that some of those risks don't come to fruition till later on at the end of the year. And that can be down to things like I spoke yesterday about transformation funding. So we didn't really get that till I think it was December. So the GIRFT didn't action. So it meant that we weren't able to make those savings in the cost improvement programme. So we definitely can be more quicker in how we do things, in terms of coming to Tynwald and keeping them abreast of it. But we do obviously publish Manx Care do publish their annual their accounts, monthly accounts. So it's ongoing. The public can see that.
6: The other thing during the debate into assisted dying, you pointed out that in response to a point raised by Tim Glover that you would be bringing back to Tynwald before the end of this parliamentary season, which basically means July, I guess, a report into funding for hospice.
10: Yes, so we have been working really closely with hospice, and I thank the hospice for being really open and transparent and working with us over the past couple of months. So we are now looking at this in the department. We're waiting for the report to come, I'm hoping in the next couple of weeks, which will be a policy report that will recommend what funding the government should be giving to the hospice. And then I will then take that to the council of ministers and bring that to Tynwald. And I'm hoping that I will get the support. And that is an example, Phil, as you have quite rightly just said, there's something that we can bring in year and actually say, we didn't get enough budget for this, or we did get enough budget, but we need to obviously take those steps, and I'm committed to doing that and committed to working with the hospice and making sure that we have a plan for the next 3 to 5 years so that they get that assurance.
6: Is part of this whole debate an inevitable backlash against the cultural change, which effectively was what Manx Care was brought in to deliver? We had a system which was very much healthcare was in the hands of politicians. Political involvement was far greater in terms of the day-to-day operation of healthcare. And maybe in the past, that healthcare system was very, very effective at doing certain things, but not so effective at doing other things. And to try and alter the sort of the balance, maybe this is why people are starting to notice things like there are fewer beds available in Nobles Hospital, because that cultural change has required us to focus on other elements.
10: I think you're right. I think Manx Care have definitely provided that separation that was needed at the time. And we spoke about this before, Phil, where I've said that they're still in an inception phase, and we shouldn't be, I think, in my opinion, since I've been working with Manx Care, be leaving them so much on their own. They, for example, the single patient record, which is a really, really important piece of IT that we absolutely need, that really affects the public. I hear from the public saying, oh, I've had to speak to my doctor, they haven't got this from my consultant, or they haven't got this. Is so that's what that is about, the single patient record, and that is mostly out of the remit and the control of Manx Care. That's government that has to, you know, come up with that, work with that, deliver that, and we have to be much, much quicker in responding and being able to do that. So that's something very much is my focus. It's a real priority for me over the next coming months, even though we have obviously a busier period for other reasons, Phil, but I won't take my eye off the ball when this is going on, because I still need to make sure that we progress with these areas, because that really affects people, and that really affects also our staff. You know, the fact that they have to log on 7 different systems within the hospital, that shouldn't be happening. We should be having a modern healthcare system that will really support those consultants and the doctors and the nurses to be able to do their job effectively.
4: That was Douglas South MHK Claire Christian. Finally, former Health Minister Laurie Hooper again.
6: How is it that despite everything that you have said as Health Minister, the current Health Minister has said, how are we still having these significant overspends?
5: So if you look back at this year at least, and you look back at some of the remarks that were made by a number of us, Manx Care were pretty upfront about the budget. They said at the start of the year, if you look in the mandate, they were quite clear, they had a list of things that were not included in that budget. The patient transfer to the UK wasn't included, there were some vaccinations that weren't included, a big list of stuff. And yet the government wanted them to do it anyway. So this was at the start of the year when the budget was approved. Manx Care and the Health Minister were very open and said, you're giving us £360 million, and for that we'll be able to do all this. You've also asked us to do these things, which are not covered by the budget. We're going to be overspent. And so it shouldn't be a surprise to anyone that at the end of the year, they're overspent, because we asked them to go and do that stuff. The missing part of the puzzle is the government has never come back to Tim Walton and said, right, so you've approved the budget for 360. These things are not going to be funded in that. Do you want us to fund them or not? And I think if you'd have asked that question, I suspect Tim Walton would have said, no, we do think we should fund those things because they're important. But because we've never had that discussion, what happens instead is at the end of the year, the government is too afraid to actually make change. So at the end of the year, we come back and they say, right, we delivered all the things you asked for, and it cost us more than we were given. And we told you that at the outset, so we're going to need you to stump off and pay the bill. And that's the reality of healthcare on the island, is every year, at least since I've been here, the government has been told how much the service needs to deliver what's being asked of it. And every year, the government treasury response is essentially, that's nice, but have a different amount of money. Okay, so what do you want us to cut? What services do you want us to cut? What do you want to reduce? And the answer is nothing. Politicians don't like that. Okay, fine, we're going to save some of it through efficiencies. Manx Care have managed to save £10 million a year, I think, give or take, which has always been more than they've been asked to save. They're the only government department that has done that. The only part of government that has been asked to save a certain amount of money, and every single year has saved more than they've been asked to save. In fact, they've saved more this year than the rest of government combined. So they are
6: that's,
5: doing that.
6: That's easy, though, when you have one of the, well, undoubtedly the largest budget across all departments. It's easy to make, a 2% saving and then find that that's a big amount of money compared with some of the smaller departments where a similar percentage would be significantly less money.
5: I don't disagree, but if the rest of government had also done 2%, it would have been twice what Manx Care had saved. So Manx Care's budget is 400 odd million. We spend 1. Something billion a year. So if the rest of government had saved 2%, you're right, individually the departments would have individually saved less, but collectively they would have saved more. And the reality is the whole of government has managed to save £4 million outside of Manx Care. Manx Care has managed to save 10 by themselves. So I think they're doing okay in terms of the saving side of things. But the reality that I think a lot of people won't accept is there is only so much you can squeeze out of the system, because ultimately healthcare costs are quite high in terms of the fixed cost base. You know, you need a certain number of doctors and nurses, and you need them whether you're treating 5 people or 50 people. And that's the system we've got. We have those quite high fixed costs. So you're never really going to get away from that. So can they be more efficient? Can they see more people? Can they absolutely do all those things? But can they extract more cash out of the system? I think that the answer to that question is far more complicated, and I suspect the answer is only to a limited extent. So we've got a system that is extracting as much cash out as it can, it's trying to be as efficient as possible, and even on top of that, they're being told by government, that's nice, but you need to do more because we're not going to fund all the services we're asking you to deliver. And I think that's the bit of the puzzle that no one has found a way of answering, because if we were to fund them properly in terms of asking them to do 100 things and funding those 100 things, and they then come in over budget, that's definitely a different conversation. But until we've done that, it's very hard to know whether the problem is, are we under budgeting or are they overspending? And it's very difficult to answer that question whilst every year we're not funding the things we're asking them to deliver. And so, like I said in my speech, none of this came as a surprise. The things that they said they were overspent on were all the things at the start of the year they said, we're going to be overspent on these things unless you fund them. And I think that's probably the bit of the conversation that needs to happen. This government needs to sit down and have an honest conversation with the public about, right, if you don't want to spend this money on healthcare, we can change what we're doing, we can change the funding model, we can... But actually, that is going to result in an impact on frontline services. And I'm not sure anybody wants that. I mean, we had a debate discussion this morning about weight loss drugs and how they should be available on the NHS. Well, that's more things that's going to have to be funded. I've got no issue with having those conversations and those debates about what should be funded and what shouldn't be funded, about what services we should and shouldn't deliver. But where I have a bit of an issue is where we're asking the service to go away and do 100 things and only paying them to do 90 and complaining of them that they've spent money on the 10 things which we never funded in the first place. And I think that is a very different conversation to, oh no, they're overspent again. Okay, they could very well have overspent in some areas, but the core issue is we're giving them a mandate to do things that we're not funding them to do. And like I said in my remarks, fair play to the minister. I did it when I was in post. I was quite honest that we weren't being paid for everything. The minister's gone a step further and actually put that down in the mandate and inside the operating plan directly. So I don't think anyone can accuse Max Care of hiding the reality here. They've been very upfront about the likely impact. And I don't know whether this year will be any different.
4: 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So what do you think? 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I'm Phil Gorn. Goramayus ungeisachrom. 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

0: was 85 targeted between April 2025 and March this year. It's a drop from 239 in the previous year. However, the Isle of Man Constabulary says the quality and impact of the disruptions remained high, with a focus on drug supply, money laundering and related violent offending. An MLC is calling on her political colleagues to provide progress updates for the departments they represent. In the Legislative Council on Tuesday, Tanya August Phillips will ask them about their legislative programmes. Simon Richardson has the details.
1: Mrs. August Phillips explained to Manx Radio the rationale behind the series of questions, which she says are designed to bring into the public domain a detailed appraisal of where the respective departments are with their legislative programmes and identify what they're progressing as priorities. She believes the information will be particularly useful to the politicians that form the next administration after the general election in September to help them hit the ground running on where specific pieces of proposed legislation are and which are missing from the departmental programmes.
0: Motorists are being asked to slow down and drive to the temporary speed limits on roads which are in the process of being resurfaced. The Department of Infrastructure says a number of routes were treated yesterday after delays caused by the hot weather. Work is continuing today. Each of the sites has 20 mph signs in place whilst the new surface beds in. They'll be swept a number of times over the next few days to remove excess aggregate, being encapsulated next week to lock in the newly dressed surface. Ratepayers in Bride are being invited to discuss the Northern Civic Amenity site today. The local authority is holding an open session in Bride Church Hall until 3 o'clock this afternoon. Commissioners will be available to answer queries about the current arrangements. Earlier this year, Bride Parish Commissioners expressed frustration at the contributions required to fund the future operation of the NCAS. Polish citizens living on the Isle of Man look set to benefit from more support following the opening of the Consulate of the Republic of Poland. It's said to mark an important milestone for the community and is seen as another step in strengthening the country's presence on the Isle of Man. The ambassador from the Embassy of the Republic of Poland in London visited the island this week. He met with the Lieutenant Governor and the Chief Minister. Firefighters in Ramsey have raised more than £2,700 after a charity challenge which saw them carry a casualty up North Barool. Paul Linus, Ash Collinge, Matty Kakin and Jake Richmond undertook the Station to Summit endeavour yesterday. They climbed Sky Hill with the stretcher before travelling along East Mountain Gate to the ridge of North Barool and then back down again to Ramsey Fire Station. The money raised will be split between the firefighters' charity, the Great North Air Ambulance Service and I'll Stand Up to Suicide. Looking now at the international news, and 4 days after the devastating earthquakes in Venezuela, rescuers have found a baby and an 11-year-old boy alive. This worker helped get them out and says it's giving everyone on the ground hope.
2: We all need this help, and we're doing right, working together with love, because the life human being is the most important thing that we can have.
0: Tens of thousands of other people remain missing, with more than 1,400 killed. Specialist equipment is being used to trace people trapped under the rubble of collapsed buildings. That includes satellites from the European Union. There's delight and despair for the home nations in the World Cup. England have topped their group and now head to the knockout stages, thanks to a 2-0 win over Panama last night. But Scotland are going home, with head coach Steve Clarke resigning. And finally, Venus Williams says she's excited to be playing alongside her sister at Wimbledon, which starts tomorrow. The 5-time singles champion is teaming up with Serena, who's been away from tennis for 4 years in the doubles. Manx Radio News at 1:05. Our next at 5:00. 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
5: At the barbecue.

0: And dry and sunny, moderate to fresh wind coming in from the southwest. Daylight maximum 18 today. It's going to be dry through the night. We're down to 13 Celsius. Low tide 25 to 6 this evening. Sunset 5 to 10.
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0: Well, Faster Mind. We're in the 1970s between now and 4 o'clock. And, oh, by the way, happy birthday. Happy birthday this coming Wednesday.
2: W.
0: Debbie Harry is 81 years of age on Wednesday.

Well, hello. It's 1:15 and Sunday afternoon in the 1970s. This coming Wednesday, Angela Trimble becomes 81 years... Angela Trimble, a.k.a. Debbie Harry, will be 81 years of age, born in Miami, Florida. On July the 1st in 1945, there she was, of course, best known as the lead vocalist of Blondie, a fine actress as well, but in quite a few films, and lots of hit singles, including the one you heard, Hanging on the Telephone, which originally was a hit for a band called The Nerves. But then Blondie heard it, and there they were, from the album, that fine album, Parallel Lines. The album came out in 1978. Hanging on the Telephone. And how about that? The Oldham Rockers. Yes, from Oldham, Greater Manchester. It was Lancashire back then. But Les Holroyd, John Lees, Mel Pritchard, and Woolly Wolstenholme, Stuart Wolstenholme, were Barclay James Harvest. And the song written by John Lees, of course, he was lead vocal on it as well, the song Mockingbird, from the Once Again album in 1971. We're in the 1970s through until 4 o'clock this afternoon. Just a quick word about the airport. We've got some delays. The 225 EasyJet from Liverpool won't be in till about 5 to 3. The 245 EasyJet from Manchester is delayed, won't be in until 10 past 4. And the 10 to 5 Aer Lingus from Dublin won't be in until gone 6 o'clock this evening. Consequently, some outbound delays. The 255 EasyJet to Liverpool will be leaving at 3:25. The 3:15 EasyJet to Manchester will be leaving at 4:45. And the 17:20, 5:20 Aer Lingus return to Dublin will be leaving at 6:30.

Two songs from the 1970s that graced every, and I mean every dance floor and every nightclub and discotheque. Candy Stanton and Young Hearts Run Free from 1976, the long hot summer of 76. Have you noticed how everybody keeps referencing the long hot summer of 76? Because we've crept above 23, 24 degrees over the past week. It was just a hot summer, wasn't it? I don't think I recall anybody ever saying, there's a threat to life. It's too hot. Maybe that was just the 1970s. Maybe we were far more stoic. And a song written by Bernard Edwards and Nile Rodgers, the people behind Chic. In fact, they did most things for Sister Sledge, We Are Family, from the summer of 1979. And the Sledge sisters put that together. They were called Sister Sledge, Andy. And I notice also Nile Rodgers is heading back to the Isle of Man. He was on during TT a couple of years ago, but he's heading to the Villa Marina Royal Hall on the 23rd of September this year. Of course, he's one of music's most iconic and enduring forces. He and Bernard Edwards were really the backbone of lots of... I mean, they did stuff for Diana Ross. They also did stuff for Duran Duran, Madonna as well, David Bowie, Daft Punk, all sorts of people, and their own creation, Chic, with the voice of Alpha Anderson. Anyway, Nile Rodgers plays the Villa Marina 23rd of September this year, and if you're heading along, apparently, I didn't see the gig during the TT a few years ago, but apparently it was absolute. In fact, lots of people stood outside because it was on that piece of waste land opposite the Admiral House that's now going to be a new hotel. I don't think... Nile Rodgers played waste ground many times in his career, but he did on the Isle of Man.

0: That was her second album. The album was called Cool for Cats, and the single Cool for Cats from Squeeze, again, summer of 79, and a rarity, really, because the lead vocal from Chris Difford, normally Glenn Tilbrook of the Difford-Tilbrook writing partnership from Squeeze. Normally Glenn Tilbrook sang the lead, but there's Chris Difford. And Cool for Cats. Oh, I hope everything's going well for your Sunday afternoon. If you are having a barbecue, then remember to have one of those barbecue temperature things to make sure your meat is cooked on the inside. You wouldn't want to be eating pink meat, would you, on a day like today? Otherwise, you'd be ending up, well, you know where. It looks like the weather is slightly cooling down, but you never know, do you? Things could just have a trick in the tail. You want to get in touch, by the way, text, email, call or WhatsApp, 661368 on the telephone. 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Hello, Sylvia. Sylvia wants to know if there's going to be a 1970s voice, because we didn't have one last week, because we had a big competition. Yes, there will be a 1970s voice, Sylvia.
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0: Pastor Mike, good afternoon. It's 26 minutes before 2 o'clock, Sunday afternoon, and a song written by his mum. Stevie Wonder wrote that, well, with several pals. One woman was going to be his wife, Syreeta Wright co-wrote that. A big pal of his was a blind radio DJ from Detroit called Lee Garrett, and his mum, Lula Mae Hardaway, co-wrote. Got mum in on the composition credits and in the publishing as well. Stevie Wonder was an enormous hit for him, summer of 1970. Signed, sealed, delivered, I'm Yours. And remember, every weekday morning on The Breakfast Show on Manx Radio Gold, it's your chance to win some of our Manx Radio Gold blend of real coffee. And from our friends at manxteaandcoffee.com, they're the people who blend tea and coffee, Fairy Bridge tea, all that stuff. And Glen Helen tea as well. And they made us a special blend of coffee, and we give it away every weekday morning and on Sundays as well, because all you need to do is to identify this famous 1970s voice. If you can tell me who this 1970s voice is, then all you need to do is text or WhatsApp, whatever you want to do. 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Big voice of the 1970s. I'm sure you know who this is.
1: But we've discovered that owning things and consuming things does not satisfy our longing for meaning.
0: Oh, this bloke was absolutely everywhere. 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
1: But we've discovered that owning things and consuming things does not satisfy our longing for meaning.
0: 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Who is this famous 1970s voice?
1: But we've discovered that owning things and consuming things does not satisfy our longing for meaning.

0: That was the England World Cup squad of 1970. We got knocked out in the quarterfinal in 1970 by what was then West Germany. And it's been a blight ever since. I think it was a mistake beating West Germany in the 66 World Cup final. They've taken it out on the England team ever since then. There they all were, some fantastic names in there, including, if you're an Everton fan, the great Brian LeBone. Was in the England team then, as was Tommy Wright, if you're an Everton fan, and Alan Ball as well. There were three, and Keith Newton as well, four Everton players in the England squad then. I think the only Liverpudlian, the only Liverpool player was Crazy Horse. Emlyn Hughes, as a very young man, was in there. Anyway, that was back home, and here's the weather for the Isle of Man today. We've got a strong wind warning in the North Irish Sea. State of sea is slight or moderate. Came back on the boat yesterday, and it was fine until we got a few miles outside Douglas. Then, whoa, up and down we went. Dry and sunny today, a moderate to fresh southwesterly. Daylight maximum is 18 today, dry through the night, down to 13. For tomorrow, Monday, Jaloon, dry with sunny spells, a moderate southwest wind backing southerly later. Top temperature is 19, wet overnight, and minimum 14 degrees. For Tuesday, Jemert, scattered showers through the morning, then dry with sunny intervals and a moderate to fresh southerly after lunch and up to 18 degrees. Low tides 25 to 6, sunsets at 5 to 10. The late high water 18 minutes to midnight, sunrise in the morning at 12 minutes before 5, and low tide is at a quarter past 6. So can you tell me this famous 1970s voice? Text, email, call, WhatsApp, whatever you want to do. All correct entries go in the draw. And well done to Paulie. You got it right so far. You're in the draw. I'm sorry, Jules in Laxey. It's not Billy Graham. So who is it?
1: But we've discovered that owning things and consuming things does not satisfy our longing for meaning.

0: It was 1972, and the what they call a seminal album means it meant a lot. The album, The Rise and Fall of Ziggy Stardust and the Spiders from Mars. It was David Bowie reinventing himself in 1972, and Starman on Manx Radio. And
1: but we've discovered that owning things and consuming things does not satisfy our longing for meaning.
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0: By the way, put Billy Graham to one side. If you're thinking Billy Graham, forget, but it's not Billy Graham. Anyway, churches and chapels in the south, past and present, rolls on today at Russian Heritage Centre in Brideson Street in Port Arran till 4 o'clock, absolutely free. And there's a model boat regatta at Silverdale Lake today. It involves two main competitions in the water and scale displays. It's an open event, so you're more than welcome to just pitch up with your boat, a fun-friendly mix. Some also have-a-go boats to try out as well. It's on Sunday. It all wraps up. Oh, the float game is on at 3 o'clock this afternoon, and they're on till 4 today. Want something interesting to get involved in? Silverdale Lake at up until 4 o'clock today. And Douglas Choral Union have got a summer concert on in their 130th year, performing some favourites from the musicals, celebrating history and supporting charity work at the Arran Arts Centre in Port Arran from 2 till 3.30, £7, pay on the door. And there's a swift leap along the Queen's Pier today. It's open from 2 o'clock through till 4. By the way, the red engine isn't working, so you have to walk the 50 yards. It does. Anyway, if you've not been on the Queen's Pier, then please do take a look. They're in the middle of, well, actually right at the start of raising the money to get the Queen's Pier out to where it should be. Nip along there. It's absolutely free, but they'd love some money in the bin, refreshments and a good chat so you can see what exactly is happening. The Queen's Pier in Ramsey, Stanley Mount in Ramsey. They'd love to see you there this afternoon.
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Andrew Gold in 1977. The album was called What's Wrong With This Picture, and a hit single for him called Lonely Boy in 1977, around this time. The man who was the convicted killer of Martin Luther King escaped from prison in Tennessee. James Earl Ray was recaptured 3 days later. Also around this time in 1977, when that was in the charts for Andrew Gold, Britain broke off diplomatic links with Uganda. And from 1978, well, that's an interesting song. Hello, this is Joni. They called it the Telephone Answering Machine Song. Paul Evans, it was. He was kind of into novelty songs. His previous big hit was Seven Little Girls Sitting in the Backseat, Kissing and Hugging with Fred. I get you. But Paul Evans had a hit in 1978 with that particular song. Hello, this is Joni, the Telephone Answering Machine Song. They were novelties at the time. In 1978, the Garfield comic strip debuted around this time in 1978. And also around this time in 1978, it was a huge day for a man who was an absolute colossus in the world of cricket. Ian Botham became the first cricketer to score a century and take 8 wickets in 1 innings in a test match while playing for England against Pakistan. He made history. He was an all-rounder, of course, played for Somerset and Worcestershire in later years, but England won by an innings and 121 runs in the second Cornhill test. Ian Botham, the legend around this time in 1978.

0: Well, how do you like my pad?
1: Oh, it's great. I mean, I love purple.
0: I bet you're an Aquarius, aren't you?
1: No, actually, I'm a Leo.
0: I knew you were one of those.
1: You know, Leos are very big on women's lib.
0: I don't believe in women's lib.
1: Yeah, somehow I didn't think you did.
0: Let me just turn on the hi-fi.
1: Oh, that's pretty. What kind of wine is this?
0: Oh, that's red wine.
1: Red, that's my favorite kind.
0: Are you having a terrific time?
1: Oh, yeah, I'm having a very terrific time.
2: Oh, stay.
0: So you didn't tell me your name.
1: My name is Karen.
0: That was my mother's name.
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9: The countdown to the 2026 general election is officially on. On Thursday, the 24th of September, you'll get to have your say on who should represent you in the House of Keys for the next

0: today. We're dry through the night and down to 13 Celsius. Tides on the way out, low waters 25 to 6, sunsets 5 to 10, and the late high tide is at 18 minutes to midnight.
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0: In the 1970s. Oh, and happy birthday tomorrow. Oh, what a drummer tomorrow. Happy birthday. Ian Paice of Deep Purple is 78 tomorrow.

Brian Ferry on Manx Radio, and Let's Stick Together, a song of, well, three versions of that song. The original was called Let's Stick Together, sung by the man who wrote it, Wilbert Harrison. Canned Heat did a version in 1970 called Let's Work Together, and Brian had it in 1976 with Let's Stick Together. Max Mileage there for the writer, Wilbert Harrison. And ahead of that, well, happy birthday tomorrow to Ian Paice of Deep Purple, and that's one of the most iconic rock tracks from 1970. Actually, they recorded it in 1972, but it didn't come out till 1973, from Machine Head, the Deep Purple album, Smoke on the Water, with one of the most iconic guitar riffs ever. It's right up there, Smoke on the Water. But happy birthday. Well, of course, Deep Purple were Ritchie Blackmore, Ian Gillan, Roger Glover, John Lord, and Ian Paice. And happy birthday to Ian Paice. He's going to be 78 years of age tomorrow, born in Nottingham on the 29th of June, 1948. Drummer and original member of Deep Purple. He's the only member of Deep Purple who served in every lineup since they started in 1968, has played on every album and every live appearance. That's some pension plan, isn't it? He's considered one of the greatest rock drummers of all time. He was inducted into the Rock and Roll Hall of Fame as a member of Deep Purple 10 years ago in 2016. Happy birthday to Ian Paice tomorrow.

0: From 1972, Paul Simon's second solo album. He'd split up with Art Garfunkel. They'd made all their money from Bridge Over Troubled Water, and off they went, solo each way. And Mother and Child Reunion was from the album Paul Simon, big hit single for him in 1972. And crikey, it was all happening in 1972 on American television. John Lennon, of course, by that time he'd gone to live in America and would never ever go back to Britain. John Lennon claimed his phone was being tapped by the FBI. And of course, at the time, the president, Richard Nixon, was trying to get John Lennon deported at the time. And also in 1972, the UK state-owned travel firm Thomas Cook & Son was sold to a consortium of private businesses headed by the Midland Bank, what now is HSBC. The company became state-owned in 1948 when the socialist government, the Labour, wanted to own everything. And they bought a travel company. In the early 50s, it was when only one in 100 Britons had ever been abroad, Thomas Cook showed information films in town halls encouraging holidaymakers to go to exotic places like Italy, Spain, and crikey, Switzerland. Anyway, in 1972, it disappeared. It was sold. When that was in the hit charts for Paul Simon, Mother and Child Reunion. And the summer of 1979, oh, that was a smash in the nightclubs. Ladies' Night from Kool and the Gang in the 1970s. So have you figured out this 1970s voice yet? Can you tell me who this is? Bearing in mind, it's not Billy Graham.
1: But we've discovered that owning things and consuming things does not satisfy our longing for meaning.

0: That was a big hit in America. Big hit for Nicolette Larson from her album called Nicolette in 1978. A song written by Neil Young. In fact, it was on the Neil Young album called Comes a Time in 1978. He didn't release it as a single, but she did, and it was a hit. Lot of love from Nicolette Larson. Have you figured this thing out yet? Who is the voice?
1: But we've discovered that owning things and consuming things does not satisfy our longing for meaning.
0: Who is it? Text, email, call, WhatsApp. Who is? Yeah, all correct entries go in the draw for the Manx Radio Gold Blend of Real Coffee, a big bag of freshly ground coffee from manxteaandcoffee.com. 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Hi to Libby. Yes, well done, Libby. You're in the draw. Sue in Kirkmarket. It's not Billy Graham. Put Billy Graham to one side. I can see where you're coming from, though. John B. in Ramsey. You're correct, as is David in Port Erin. All the best to D. Yes, well done, D. Terry in Ramsey. It's not Johnny Cash. I'm sorry about that. And well done to Dave H. in Andrews. In fact, why don't I'll get him saying something else. Sir, to the microphone.
1: We always believed that we were part of a great movement of humanity itself, called democracy, involved in the search for freedom. And that belief has always strengthened us in our purpose. But just as we are losing our confidence in the future, we are also beginning to close the door on our past.
0: Well, tell me who that is. He was a really, really famous voice of the 1970s. Text 166177, email studio at manxradio.com, and you're in the draw for the coffee. Once again, sir.
1: We always believed that we were part of a great movement of humanity itself called democracy, involved in the search for freedom. And that belief has always strengthened us in our purpose. But just as we are losing our confidence in the future, we are also beginning to close the door on our past.
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Leslie Charles, Leslie Sebastian Charles, as he was known to the Inland Revenue, a.k.a. Billy Ocean. In 1977, had a big hit single from him called Red Light Spells Danger, from 1977. And in 1976, well, that remarkable sound. And to this day, nobody really sounds like Thin Lizzy. There are many, many Thin Lizzy tribute bands. In fact, they're one of the most tributed bands ever, Thin Lizzy, from their Jailbreak album in 1976. The Boys Are Back in Town. Talking of which, The Boys Are Back in Town from later on this afternoon on Manx Radio. I'm with you through till 4 o'clock, and then in comes Phil Gorn with Gola's Gargan. Bobby Bob, John Billy's here at 6 o'clock tonight. Bob Carswell with Claire Gale. The Chill tonight, the Sunday Night Chill Out. Chris Pearson is here at 7 o'clock. And Sundown with Judith at 9.

Well, that's another one of those songs that came from the 1960s. It was a Motown song, and the band called the Elgins, or the vocal group called the Elgins, with Sondra Mallet, Sondra Edwards, as she began on lead vocal. It wasn't that much of a hit in America, but it got picked up by the Northern Soul DJs in the 1970s. If you're not familiar with the Northern Soul scene, it was a kind of music and dance movement that started in the north of England, particularly in the northwest of England, and then in the Midlands in the 70s. And it was kind of, it was a follow-on from the mod scene, really, based on a particular style of black American soul music, a heavy beat, fast tempo, 100 beats a minute, things like 120 beats a minute. And they picked up on all sorts of rare 60s soul songs, and they were played all the time in the big Northern soul scene, clubs like the Wigan Casino and the Mecca in Blackpool, or right down into the Potteries or to the Torch in Tunstall in Stoke-on-Trent. And they sold so many copies, they started to chart again. So he had these weird songs from the 60s that were being played in these obscure nightclubs till dawn often. And then they became hits again. And that one, Heaven Must Have Sent You, from the Elgins, got to number 3 in the chart in 1971, 5 years after it had been half a hit in America. That was the power of the Northern Soul scene. And ahead of that, the Starland Vocal Band in 1976, An Afternoon Delight, and yes, I do know what it's about. Dry and sunny in a moderate to fresh southwest wind, daylight maximum 18 degrees, dry through the night and down to 13. There is a strong wind warning in the North Irish Sea, so if you know somebody who's heading back on the boat, watch out. Dry with sunny spells tomorrow, moderate southwest wind backing southerly. Top temperatures 19. It's going to be wet overnight into Tuesday, minimum 14, and scattered showers to kick off Tuesday through the morning. It'll be dry and sunny in the afternoon, a moderate to fresh southerly after lunch, and up to 18 degrees.

Hello to Kev B. Yes, you got it right. You got the mystery voice right. You're in the draw for the coffee and the cafetiere. And also hi to Gordon in Ramsey. Yes, you're right. It is who you say it is. Neil and Trish in the camper van got it right. Sue C. in Ramsey. It's not Kennedy. Which one? In the 1970s, two of them were dead. There was only one left in the 1970s, and it's neither of those. Sorry about that. Steve H. in Onkins got it right, and also to Ray at Rencullen. Well done to you. Simon and Deborah in Ballasalla. Good to hear from you. And yes, the mystery voice is... Let me find your entry. I'd say the mystery voice is... You've been lost in the system. Right. Oh, the Silver Fox was there. Charlie Rich and Behind Closed Doors. Big hit single from his Behind Closed Door album. Big gold platinum album it was in the 1970s. And that was I'd Like to Teach the World to Sing in Perfect Harmony. You may know it as I'd Like to Buy the World a Coke, because it was used as a TV commercial in America, written by the people who'd been David and Jonathan in the 60s. The British songwriters Roger Cook and Roger Greenaway sold that to McCann Erickson in America, the advertising agency, and it became I'd Like to Buy the World a Coke as a TV commercial. And it became so popular as a TV commercial, the radio station kept getting pestered for it to play it. So they contacted the record company, and the New Seekers zoomed over and made a hit version of it. There were two versions, actually, the Hillside Singers, the ones who'd been on the TV, and the New Seekers both had hit singles with that. The New Seekers hit number one in Britain and top 10 in America, and the Hillside Singers were top 20 in America. Very nice work. 10 to 3 Sunday afternoon. These are the Sensational 70s. And how about this from Judy Collins?

0: a song written by Joni Mitchell and Judy Collins did a version of Both Sides Now, and apparently Joni Mitchell hated the version. It was a big hit. Top 20 in Britain it was, and top 10 in America for Judy Collins' version of Joni Mitchell's Both Sides Now. And from his album, But Seriously, Folks, they're Ringo Starr's brother-in-law, Joe Walsh, and Life's Been Good from 1978, the summer of 1978. And yes, Joe Walsh married Marjorie Bach in 2008. Marjorie Bach is the sister of Barbara Bach, who's married to Ringo Starr. There he is, Joe Walsh, Ringo Starr's brother-in-law. In fact, Joe was a longtime member of the Ringo Starr All-Star Band, and also is a very, very committed ham radio fan. If you're interested in amateur radio, Whiskey Bravo 6 Alpha Charlie Uniform is Joe Walsh. He holds an amateur extra class amateur radio license. Check him out. Whiskey Bravo 6 Alpha Charlie Uniform is Joe Walsh, and Life's Been Good. So who's the mystery voice?
1: In a nation that was proud of hard work, strong families, close-knit communities, and our faith in God, too many of us now tend to worship self-indulgence and consumption. Human identity is no longer defined by what one does, but by what one owns.
0: That's telling them. Who is that mystery voice from the 1970s?
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0: What's the weather, Andy? Take a look outside. Dry and sunny. Blue skies. Moderate to fresh wind coming in from the southwest. Daylight maximum is 18 degrees today. It'll be dry through the night. Lovely night. 13 degrees. Little midnight stroll. What do you say? Low tide 25 to 6 this evening.
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0: Well, if you tune in for the first time, we do this every Sunday between 1 and 4. All 70s, all the time, from January 1970 to December 1979. And the music and the memories, it was the decade when, if you had a television, you probably rented it, because they were horrendously expensive, and also they were very, very heavy. Cathode ray tubes and all that. It was the decade of, if you're at school then, I'm sure you remember that the Banda duplicator in schools, a very strange pleasure, purple ink and an alcoholic smell. It was weird. And when most cinemas had ushers and usherettes, when, you don't need me to remind you what a car stereo was. They were really 1970s things. And the cassette recorder was absolutely everywhere, as were Queen. And from the album News of the World from 1977, big hit single for Queen, and We Are the Champions, been sung at sporting events ever since. They're probably singing it at the World Cup final, and probably President Trump will sing it. He probably might. And from Discovery, the album in 1979, multi-platinum album from the Electric Light Orchestra, who are really getting into their stride. And Shine a Little Love was top 10 in Britain and in America. If you haven't answered the competition quiz yet, by the way, we'll wrap it up in a few moments' time, and somebody's going to win. I know, we're the only radio station in the world with our own brand of coffee, Manx Radio Gold Blend of Real Coffee from manxteancoffee.com. If you can identify our famous mystery voice, then you could be in there. All correct entries go in the draw, and here he is.
1: In a nation that was proud of hard work, strong families, close-knit communities, and our faith in God, too many of us now tend to worship self-indulgence and consumption. Human identity is no longer defined by what one does, but by what one owns.
0: Famous voice of the 1970s. Who is it? Text, email, call, and WhatsApp. And you're in the draw to win the coffee. Right here.

0: My word, you should have heard him when his voice broke. Sugar Baby Love it was, from the Rubettes in the summer of 1974. That's by request, and ahead of the Sugar Baby Love from 1970, Christmas time 1970, big hit single for T-Rex, for Mark Boland, of course, and Ride a White Swan, big hit single that was. And let's see if we can wrap up the competition today. This mystery voice, I gave you three opportunities to listen to the mystery voice.
1: Well, we've discovered that owning things and consuming things does not satisfy our longing for meaning.
0: And the second one was...
1: We always believed that we were part of a great movement of humanity itself called democracy, involved in the search for freedom. And that belief has always strengthened us in our purpose. But just as we are losing our confidence in the future, we are also beginning to close the door on our past.
0: Okay, and finally...
1: In a nation that was proud of hard work, strong families, close-knit communities, and our faith in God, too many of us now tend to worship self-indulgence and consumption. Human identity is no longer defined by what one does, but by what one owns.
0: The mystery voice today.

The Mystery Voice was the 39th President of the United States in 1977. James Earl Carter became the United States President. Jimmy Carter, the peanut farmer from Plains in Georgia, became the President. And congratulations to our winner today. Well done, it is John B. in Ramsey. Well done, John. Jimmy Carter is the 70s mystery voice. You win the coffee from Manx Radio Gold, blend of real coffee and manxteaandcoffee.com, and a personal cafetiere. Very

0: one of the sounds of the 1970s, Jerry Rafferty in Baker Street on Max Radio. And congratulations to John B. in Ramsey. Yes, the 39th President of the United States was our mystery voice this Sunday. Jimmy Carter, his vice president was Fritz Mondale, Walter Mondale. He was preceded by Gerald Ford, who, of course, had taken over from Richard Nixon when he disappeared after Watergate and all the tapes and this, that, and the other. And after Jimmy Carter lost the election, he was succeeded by Ronald Reagan, who was actually, I mean, he'd been in politics for years. In the 60s, he'd been a member of the Georgia State Senate, 63 to 67. He was governor of Georgia from 71 to 75 and then became president of the United States in 1977. And was kind of, his term was blighted, I think, by the Iran controversy, because it was when the Shah of Iran was deposed by the Ayatollah, and they held a lot of Americans captive, kidnapped them in the American embassy in Tehran. And Jimmy Carter, it was perceived at the time, didn't handle the whole thing terribly well. The moment Ronald Reagan came in, the hostages were released. But that was Jimmy Carter. Actually, he lived longer than any other president. Jimmy Carter died at the age of 100. He only died just before New Year's Eve in 2024, at the age of 100. That was our mystery voice today, Jimmy Carter.
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8: 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On Thursday, the 24th of September, you'll get to have your say on who should represent you in the House of Keys for the next 5 years. 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

Bee Gees from Children of the World. Their album came out in 1976. You Should Be Dancing. It was a hit single for them, of course, written by Barry Robin Morris, stars of Loch Promenade. And then to compound all the success, it was also put into Saturday Night Fever and sold all over again. Enormous hit for the Bee Gees. It was a top five in Britain, number one in America, number one in Canada as well. And really, from then on, really from 75 onwards, the Bee Gees were basically the kings of everything that they touched. Bee Gees and You Should Be Dancing, and that was Blondie, Debbie Harry, and the version, rework of the old Randy and the Rainbows hit from the 1960s. It was from the album Plastic Letters, and a hit for Blondie all over again. In the charts, it got to number two in Britain and was number one right across the European continent. And I played some Blondie earlier on because it's Debbie Harry's birthday on Wednesday. She's 81 years of age. Angela Trimble. She was born in Florida and then was adopted at the age of 3 months. She was adopted and renamed Deborah Ann Harry. She was adopted by Richard and Catherine Harry of Hawthorne in New Jersey. They later went on to own shops and what have you, but she was of Scottish ancestry. Both her biological parents, well, they were Trimble and Mackenzie, and she found of her adoption when she was 4 years of age and didn't want to locate her birth parents. Nonetheless, in the 80s, she found her birth mother, who was a concert pianist, who chose not to establish a relationship with Debbie Harry. How weird. Anyway, she's 81 years of age this coming Wednesday. Happy birthday, born Angela Trimble, Deborah Ann Harry. Debbie Harry is 81 years of age.

Well, that sat between Whatever You Want, which came out in early 79, and in 1980, What You're Proposing. But it was a different status quo, wasn't it? That was the Quo, a song written by Rick Parfitt and the unofficial fifth member of the Quo, Robert Young. And Whatever You Want, the album, Living on an Island, hit single for them. That was 1979. In 1979, when the British scientist Geoffrey Hounsfield won the Nobel Prize for inventing the CAT scanner. Wow! After a year of strikes preventing its publication, the Times newspaper reappeared on newsstands, and the aforementioned big problems in Tehran. In November 1979, nearly 100 Americans were taken hostage after fanatics in Iran overpowered guards at the American embassy. And the Iranian hostage strike was underway. Oh, and ahead of the status quo, Living on an Island, it was America from their album just called Hearts. And Sister Golden Hair was a big hit single. That was 1975, when a bit of Manx industrial history disappeared. In October 1975, rows of Hattersley looms were stripped and removed from the Tinwall Mill. At St John's, they'd been declared uneconomic by the company chairman, Dennis Jevons. A few compact automatic machines would cope with what was required, and that would leave 25,000 square feet of factory space up for grabs. That is where the current Tinwall Mills is. But that was 1975 when the looms went. 18 minutes to four, Sunday afternoon in the sunshine on the Isle of Man. This is Andy in the sensational 70s.

written by Alan O'Day. It was a huge hit single right around the world for Helen Reddy from Australia. And Angie Baby was a top five in Britain, number one in America, number one in Canada, and well-known right around the world. And a song all about a dog, a very famous dog, Shannon. It was Carl Wilson, one of the Wilson brothers of the Beach Boys. His pet dog, Shannon, died. And at the time, Henry Gross was touring with the Beach Boys, and he wrote the song called Shannon. Now, if you're ever in a pub quiz and anybody says, hit single all about a dog that died, that's your song, Shannon, from the spring of 1976 for Henry Gross.

0: Elton John and Are You Ready for Love, recorded in the 70s and a hit in the early 2000s because of Sky Sports. It was used as a promo. And that's from the album Hotel California, Eagles and Life in the Fast Lane. I'll be back with more 70s next Sunday.
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1: Well, be le browers greenach on cairn le manlish gear near as meanach na bure as in temperale smoo hawk Celsius jig. 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Be in here near meanach na bjorchin there the hit vian shea as ludica, temprela smoo hawk Celsius jegerina grenia devin a jeg roche queg merach as lina grenia. Queg minad roast chai dew, so staying fine for the rest of today with sunny spells and moderate or fresh southwest winds. Top temperature about 18 degrees Celsius.

0: today.
1: Manx Glass and Glazing are proud to be celebrating 40 years serving the Isle of Man's glazing needs. 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

And that, of course, was the Beach Boys, with Good Vibrations. And it's always good to have good vibrations, isn't it? The older you get, is the more you need those around about the back, just to kind of ease the joints and all the rest of it. Well, what have you been up to this week? There seems to be an awful lot of things on. I'll tell you later about the La Column Killer, as most people call it, or the La Column Killer, as some people call it. Also, the wonderful big day out, the Manx big day out in Laxey, which took place yesterday, thanks to Culture Vannon. A tremendous event that was. But while I was at I'll go for the La Column Killer. While I was there, I bumped into the former chair and current chair of Arbury and Rushen Parish Commissioners, Kerry Jenkins and Sally Ann Maiden, and they told me a little bit about a big celebration that's going to be happening on Saturday. And I thought,

0: Well, it's worth getting that recorded and sharing with you, the dear listener, on Gullah's Gagan. So without further ado, we shall hear the interview that I did, or the first part at least. Then we're going to hear Chase and Abby, because I don't think we've had them on for a week or two. Then we'll have some adverts. Then we'll have Traeth y Bermo by Avanc, the Welsh band. And then the second part of the Cubbins Bridge interview. Talking to the former chair of Arbury Russian Parish Commissioners and the current chair of Arbury and Russian Parish Commissioners. And we're at the beautifully sunny Lair Columbkille with a bit of mist. But we're here to talk about, well, you tell me.
1: Cubbins Bridge in Colby, and it's right by the Colby Methodist Chapel, and we are celebrating 250 years of having the bridge there in Arbury.
0: And it's been more than just a way of getting out from one side of a river to another, Cubbins Bridge, hasn't it?
1: Oh, it most certainly has. It's got some quite wonderful backstories to it, which we'd like to talk about when you all come along and join us on the day to mark the special occasion.
0: And there is, what's happening? Because there's a particular celebration on the Saturday, but there's an exhibition as well.
1: That's right. So the exhibition will highlight the sort of memories and stories that people have about Colby and people emigrating to America, because they are also celebrating the 250th anniversary of
2: independence.
0: Marvellous. Yeah. It wasn't that you were stumbling there, it's just...
3: people blowing flutes and whistles.
0: I don't know. When I was a young fella, you'd never be getting away with this at the Lair Columbkille.
2: I know, but isn't it fantastic to see so many young people enjoying themselves? Mm. You know, this is the oldest parish festival, as we were reminded earlier, and it's absolutely packed down here. It's been a very hot day, hasn't it? And I'm sure the ice cream sales have gone through the roof. So it's fantastic. So we're really looking forward to everybody coming down and joining us on Saturday the 4th, 4th of July, big day in the American calendar, now a big day in Arbury. So we've got Captain of the Parish joining us. We've got a very well-known former Manx bard, who you'll know very well, won't you, Phil? And we've got the Medicide Choir, and they're going to be performing at the bridge, and I'm sure everybody will have a bit of a Manx tay afterwards. And we just want to recount some stories, really. And you know, my family have got ancestors that have emigrated to America. Sally Ann's got ancestors that were connected to Colby, and also the railway station. So yeah, I think we'll see a few flags going up, and we just want people to pop down and see the exhibition, which is going to be on the Saturday and the Sunday, and it's free of charge. Donations welcome, I'm sure. We want to hear as many stories as possible, because there's some fascinating memories that are coming to light. So if anybody has any more information or things that they would like to put in the exhibition, you know, if they can contact our clerk, and I'm sure you can remember the email address, Phil.
0: Yes, I remember it well. Clark, C-L-E-R-K, not Simon Clark, Clark. C-L-E-R-K at arbrus, A-R-B-R-U-S .gov.im. Or, if that's too long to remember, just go to the Arbury Russian Parish Commissioner's Facebook page.
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1: Gonna go lower again.
0: Gonna go lower than a 10. Oh, Rob, what is it?
1: It's a king.
0: Right, get out. That was it. Happy birthday.
2: I'm not even champion of the commentary team.
0: No. Your last card. Come on. Come on. 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
0: Okay.
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0: than a queen. 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

0: I also want to say that we are holding a competition for the children to design their own bridge. So make it as weird and wonderful or as authentic as you can. And there's lots of prizes to be won.
1: And there's been, I mean, I've been doing a little bit of research for this as well as others. And I know the fifth Manx bard that you referred to earlier, Annie, has been doing some research because she's written a poem specially for this celebration. But there were some pretty dark happenings associated with the bridge, certainly late part of the 19th century. Reports in the newspaper of stabbings and terrible stuff like this happening on the bridge.
2: I have read that myself, actually, because I know that the Noel Kringle used to always say that the boys from Colby used to be fighting with the boys from Ballabeg. And yes, I have heard the story of the stabbing. Let's hope we won't have any of that on Saturday the 4th. And I know back in sort of in more recent times, of course, the Department of Transport at the time wanted to widen the bridge, and so there were some very dark happenings there when the local commissioners did a sit-down protest on the bridge and prevented it from being demolished. So, you know, it's part of our history, isn't it? And probably a lot of people don't even sort of recognise what they're driving over. So yeah, it'd be nice to come along and have a mosey round the bridge. Bring your wellies, have a mosey under it if you want.
1: Yes, I when I was working with Arbury and Rushen Parish Commissioners, of course we made a film, and I have to say I'd probably never really properly looked at the bridge, but the film is available. I presume there's links on Arbery and Rushen's website.
2: And Culture
1: Bannon, yeah. And it's a cracking story about the bridge, how the bridge was constructed. What we don't know is why the bridge was constructed at that particular time. We've been doing quite a lot of research, so if there is anyone out there who knows, we'd be grateful to hear. I'm told from a former DOI bridge engineer that the only thing they keep is structural reports. They don't seem to have any of the interesting history that you would hope may have been there at one point. Maybe it's in the public records office. But yeah, anyone who's got any ideas, any thoughts, anything really to do with the bridge, any stories, it would be great to hear from them.
0: We look forward to hearing them, you know, because all this knowledge is creeping out of the woodwork, and it's become so interesting, and we've learned a lot about it, and not just the sitting on the bridge and the stabbings, as you mentioned, but it's a real wealth of knowledge and interesting facts. So if you've got any more, please do let us know.
1: Sally Ann Maiden there, and Kerry Jenkins. Kerry, of course, standing for the Keys election in Arbury, Castletown and Maloo. And for a full list of all the candidates standing, you can go to Manx Radio's website. Well, Graham says, hope everyone is well and had a kind week. Oh dear, got a grump in my throat. Still hot out here in the sticks, Scorchio. What is Scorchio in Gilg? I'm not sure. The great response to that is the Manx didn't have the concept, which may have been the case. But yes, Fiatche, very hot. And lovely to hear the beautiful Arbery and Rushen, Cabria's Rushen, mentioned this afternoon. Well, thank you very much for that, Graham. And yes, if anyone does have any thoughts about Cubbins Bridge, any memories about the bridge, any history about the bridge, because it does seem to be, apart from the rather dubious comments in newspapers about stabbings on the bridge, and some oral history that we have about the fun that the youngsters used to get up to, and the bridge was their kind of starting point. Other than that, we're a little light on information about, well, why was that bridge built back in 1776? Anyway, we'll undoubtedly have uncovered loads of stuff for you by the time the exhibition opens, because I know there is already an awful lot of stuff coming in for that. Right, time for a green tambourine and the swords of a thousand men.

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7: And that is our cue, a little later than we should be. We should be aiming for about 1:30, but we're a few minutes after that. An update on the weather. Be lebrowers greenach on can le man. Be a chirrimson chudsmu merach, leis gia nia as menach as a lied. As be fiaw on satajach jamert, roche me vishen slow chael, gus frasen as eisht. Shallon green axonasta. So staying fine for the rest of today, mostly dry with sunny spells tomorrow, but rain at first on Tuesday, clearing to scattered showers through the morning with sunny intervals. And there we have it. And that's also that jingle, our cue, of course, for the Manx track. And this is one where you will need to clear back the tables and chairs, because this is Mech Lia with the Ram.
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0: And don't tell me that I didn't warn you. Yes, that was The Ram by Mechlia. A very lively piece of music. And if your foot wasn't tapping to that, well, I don't know what's the matter with you. I really don't. Anyway, it is now time for us to catch up on what's going to happen in the next few days with What's On.
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0: And things to do on island include, in an ever-changing world, traces surround us, impressions left behind, memories etched in time, marks of existence, both physical and ethereal. These traces might be found in footprints in the sand, weathered surfaces, forgotten photographs, or the invisible imprints of memory and emotions. And Traces will be the third open exhibition of artwork created by the Creative Network members. And it is taking place at the House of Mananan in Peel. And it runs, it's 9:30 till 4:30. And it runs till the 13th of September. So you've got time to go and have a look at that. But if you're Manx, you'll leave it till the last minute and then you'll forget. Introduction to Social Table Tennis, 50+. Monday the 29th of June, 10:30 till 1:30 at Age Concern Health and Wellbeing, 50+, Ace Place, Ramsey, IM81AQ. If you haven't played since school, don't worry, expert coaching will be on hand. Perhaps you've always wanted to learn and just never got round to it. Well, £2 for a session at the Ace Place in Ramsey on Monday, 10:30. Mind Your Language, yes, the exhibition is on at the Manx Museum at 9:30 till 4:30, all about the Manx language. And it would be remiss of me not to mention to you that at Jerby Parish Church this evening at 6:30 p.m, Mariners service will be taking place. I had hoped to get along, but I looked and thought, Jerby is just a bit too far for me to make between the end of the programme and getting to Jerby and all to that. Yes, so there's your What's On.
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0: Paul Simon next. You can call me Al.

And when I said you can call me Al earlier, of course, I didn't mean me, such that was the name of the song. And it was very good, and it was Paul Simon, and he's a grand singer and composer of excellent tunes. Well, this, yes, I think we'll have a look at the Midsummer Fair, Midsummer Day and its Eve, which, of course, didn't used to be the 4th and 5th of July, but they are now celebrated on those days in a kind of a way, in as much as Midsummer Fair is, in fact, Tynwald Fair Day, and it used to be celebrated on Midsummer's Day. And in Manx, it's Shen Lel Ean Bashta, the old feast day of John the Baptist, also called Midsummer Day and Tynwald Day. In spite of the fair and the Tynwald ceremonies held on this day, rain is at any rate proverbially wished for on this occasion, because inevitably there's a rare creena, a wise saying, to lair crow cavil loistia lair lion, few mel vannin. A horseshoe or a horse track, a horse footprint, I suppose, full of water on St. John's Day is worth the rent of man. So to lair crow cavil the hoistia lair lion, few mel vannin. A horseshoe full of water on St. John's Day is worth the rent of man. And anyone who's ever tried growing crops, sorry, I'm going to cough here. Anyone who's ever tried growing crops will know that this time of year, particularly after the sort of week we've just had, could be, a little bit of water, a little bit of a rain, certainly wouldn't go amiss. So I think that's where the saying is coming from. A similar saying exists for May Day, I suppose, yes, we do tend to get dry springs, don't we? So yeah, a dry spring is great for planting, of course, but it's not so good for growing. Lots of other sayings, but we'll not come to those just yet. A.W. Moore, after quoting Vigfusson's Icelandic Dictionary as to Scandinavian celebrations of this day, by bonfires, dances, etc., says, very similar observances of this eve in Man. Bonfires were lit on the hills, and blazing wheels were formerly rolled from their tops, probably originally with the intention of typifying the beginning of the sun's declination. And indeed, as you will have heard in the weather forecast, if you are sharp-eared, the sun is definitely declining. It's slightly less minutes than we had last week. Well, we'll continue from the Midsummer's Day and its Eve, taken from Manx calendar customs, after the news. But first, we have some more music. We have She's Not There by the Zombies, which is a cracking piece of music, I think. And then My Sweet Lord by George Harrison. I don't think he was a Manx Harrison, or maybe he was. Anyone listening that knows whether George Harrison was a Manx Harrison or not, let us know. Graham tells us that he had a lovely jig to MacLear earlier, which is good. That's what we played it for, was so you could have that lovely jig. But enough prattling on from me to the music.

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0: Well, that's the first hour done and dusted. Graham tells me that he's not sure whether George Harrison had connections with the beloved Isle, but his parents were, I believe, Harold Hargreaves Harrison and Louise Anne French, if it helps. Well, it does help me, anyway. But DAB, Linia, Grian Glick, as Radio FM, Vi Doolish, us Elian Vannon, this is Manx Radio, Shock Radio Vannon.
1: Fast am I, I'm Tessa Hawley, and here are the stories that have been making the news on the Isle of Man today. Polish citizens living on the island look set to benefit from more support following the opening of the Consulate of the Republic of Poland. It's said to mark an important milestone for the community and is seen as another step in strengthening the country's presence on the island. Government says it's focusing on maximising the use of the Isle of Man ferry terminal in Liverpool, saying it's delivering tangible returns. It's highlighted the grossly over-budget project as a key component of continuous efforts to improve cooperation between the island and the northwest. The first phase in the island's transition to digital immigration processes will begin in July. People granted entry clearance to come to the island will no longer be issued with a sticker or label known as a visa vignette. Instead, their status will be recorded digitally. This can then be verified by airlines, ferry firms and UK Border Force officers. And Douglas City Council has confirmed new charges are being introduced for enhanced funeral webcasting and media services at the crematorium. The council says it will provide a much higher live streaming standard, as well as better audio quality and the ability to display visual tributes during services. That's a look at some of today's headlines. For the latest, follow Manx Radio on social media or visit manxradio.com.
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0: Well, be le browers greenach on ca and le man, lesh gia nia as meanach na bio, as an temperale smoo hog Celsius jeg. 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

0: clearing to scattered showers through the morning, with sunny intervals for the afternoon. Moderate to fresh southerly wind veering southwest and decreasing slightly. Top temperature of 18 degrees Celsius. 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

And that, of course, is the Monkees with Daydream Believer. Do you believe in daydreams? I do occasionally. Maybe the older you get, is the less likely the daydreams seem. But it's still worth having a few, isn't it? A few daydreams never goes amiss. Well, I did say at the start of the programme that I was going to mention to you a few things, really, about the wonderful Manx big day out at Laxey yesterday, which was wonderful. Loads and loads of things happening. There was various performances of Manx-related stuff in the little square next to the railway station there. There's probably a fancy name for it. Any Laxey people listening, if you let me know, that would be great. Also in the hall just down the road, and up in the pavilion up in the Laxey Glen Gardens. Yes, there was lots going on, really. And it's just wonderful that there's so much happening with the Manx

0: language at the moment. I regularly have to pinch myself when I find out just how many people there are doing such a wide range of work for the language. And interestingly, there's an article appeared by The Guardian about the revival of fortunes of the Cornish language, which, you know, if we think our troubles are significant for the Manx language, Cornish officially supposedly the last native speaker died back in the 19th century, so quite a long time ago, and they have revived their language, and they reckon there are about 2,000 speakers now. 2,000 basic speakers, and I think they say 500, maybe 300, I can't remember the exact figure now, reasonably fluent speakers. But still, a significant improvement from the language not having existed really in spoken form since the last of the native speakers died there. Several 150 or more years ago, but it was the reason I mentioned that is they talk to and I can't think of her name. I can see her face now. She's been on the island many times from the Cornish language movement. It'll come to me probably in the middle of the night. This lady who was a Cornish language development officer. Said it used to be that she knew everyone who spoke Cornish, and that's no longer the case. Well, that's definitely the case as far as the Isle of Man is concerned for me and Manx. It's wonderful that there are so many people who speak Manx that you just don't know. Anyway, there's several bits of things here for you now. We have Robin Hugh Bowen to start with, who's going to play the harp for us. And then, after a few adverts, we will have Negwa Joan Da Ta. And that is from, where have they gone? Zia Mays. And I think I've got that written down somewhere. Yes, here we are. Negwa Joan Da Ta is the Basque for winter is gone. And Zia Mays is simply maize, as in corn, the crop that grows. So let's have a listen to them all.
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0: Wimbledon 2026 gets underway tomorrow. 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Entries close this coming Friday morning at 10 o'clock. 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

0: Negwa Jondata by Zia Mays. And for those who aren't fluent in the Basque language, Negwa Jondata is winter is gone. Yes, I quite like that. Cracking piece of music.
1: And I'm sure I heard them saying it like that.
2: And that's nonsense. Never heard it like that at all.
1: Well, this'll have to be one of those for Kane's place name campaign, don't you think?
0: And of course, if herself says it must be time for something, well, of course it is, but I'll usually be 5 or 10 minutes late. That seems to be the general way that the things work out. Well, I thought, seeing as how I mentioned that the Mariners are in Derby, that maybe we'd have a look at some of the Derby place names. And the thing that particularly interests me is there's quite a lot of Ballas there. So let's have a look at some of those, and then we might even get on some of their closers. But Balla, so we've got Balla Cain, which is Cain's farm, Balla Chrink, the farm of the hill, Balla Christery, Christery's farm, Balla Churri, that's nothing to do with the hot spicy food. It is Curragh, or becomes curry when it's of a Curragh. So Balla Churri, the farm of the Curragh, or in this case, J.J. Neen suggests Myrie farm. Balla Conley is Conley's farm, not surprisingly. Balla Gael is, well, actually, it's not Balla Gay, it is. Sorry, I misread that. Balla Gay. And this seems to be an obsolete Manx name, Mac Gilla Gay. So, yes, interesting. Balla Gerachan would be Gerachan or Garachan's farm. Balla Gerachan, maybe. Yes, Balla Gerachan it is. And then Balla Hasna. This contains, J.J. Neen is convinced that there's lots of lost place names there, and lost surnames, I should say, in the place names of Derby. So Balla Hasna, probably from the old Irish name, where is it? Oh, he doesn't actually go on to say, maybe Asnach. And then Balla Holly, Manx name of Balla Salla, by which part of the estate is still known. Balla Salla in the parish, in this parish, and also in Kirkmalu. Well, I didn't know that. This is according to J.J. Neen, at least. And there's loads of other Ballas. Balla Neil, Neil's farm. Balla Menach, the middle farm. Balla Moore, the big farm, or the great farm. And Balla Quain, Balla Quain's close, it says here. Balla Quain, Quain's farm, of course, Balla Quirk, Quirk's farm, so on and so forth. And then we hit the close bit, of course. Well, let's go to some of the closes. Close Crane, Crane's close. Close Kelly, Kelly's close. Close Kepach, Kepach is a tillage or a plot, a tillage plot. So the close of the tillage plot. And, of course, in Manx, close, well, let's just get the dictionary up here because I need to be absolutely sure what I'm telling you. Close in Manx is, I'm sure, well, it doesn't seem to say a close is a close, which is helpful, isn't it? So, no, it's not telling me. Yeah, just an enclosure, basically. Here we go. Close. A close, a compound, coop, courtyard, farmyard, precinct, or yard. So, yes, there we go. It's that kind of meaning in terms of those closes. So, yes, there's a few Derby place names for you. Yes, what have we got now? We've got Call Me from Blondie, and then The Water Boys, The Hole of the Moon.
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Well, I was going to play you The Whole of the Moon by the Waterboys, but then I got a text in. Can you play Shul Arun by Shaw Lynn? And I thought, well, why not? So let's see, can we do that? But the wonders of modern technology. Here we go.

zijn een staat van de stachende haat. 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Marschen, koerden, ontstaan.

0: And that was Shule Aroon by Shaw Lynn, or Lynn. Shule Aroon, Walk, My Love. And very good it was too. Radio and of course that tells us that we are very late now. I mean, it's even later with the weather forecast than we should be. Be le brows greenach on can le man leish gear near smeenach na bio. Be a cherim son could smoo merach as be flow on satoshak jamert och higgin green arash sanasta. So staying fine for the rest of today, mostly dry with sunny spells tomorrow and rain at first on Tuesday, but the sun will come back in the afternoon. Well, normally I would go straight into the Manx track there, but I think maybe we've got time. Yes, we've got time for a little bit more of the traditions, the midsummer traditions. And thanks to the texter, I'm not sure did I get a name. No, there's no name. Cheers, la. I didn't think you would play it. Just back from Dingle, so trying to get rid of this Guinness. As you do. Well, that's very good. That was Shule Aroon, and very good it was too. So Midsummer. The Midsummer festivities were seemingly observed with much devotion in the Isle of Man on the eve of St. John the Baptist. The natives lighted fires to the windward side of every field so that the smoke might pass over the corn. They folded their cattle and carried blazing furs or gorse around them several times. This is according to Train. And there was also a notion that the corn would grow well as far as the bonfires were seen, and therefore numerous bonfires were lit on these occasions, and it was supposed that the height of the straw depended on the height that the men jumped over the flames. Well, I imagine you'd be jumping pretty high over the flames, wouldn't you? So it must have been pretty high corn. It's fair to say that Isle of Man Fire Brigade probably would frown on a revival of such traditions. Not so much the jumping over the flames, but the lighting of the flames. Right, time for the Manx track, and this is Creggan by Skeel.
1: Gallas Garkin, brought to you by the Gaelic Broadcasting Committee.

And that was Skeel. And I won't depress you by telling you what the lyrics were all about there. But yes, quite a dark subject. But yeah, I miss Skeel. Well, I was telling you about some of the customs for Midsummer, and that's because Midsummer Day and its Eve have moved in the Manx calendar to be the 4th and 5th of July, and Midsummer's Day was always Tynwald Fair Day. But with the changes in the calendar, we've ended up with it being 5th of July rather than Midsummer's Day. So, a curious belief that the souls of all people left their bodies when asleep on this night and wandered to the place where they would die was formerly prevalent, and from this probably arose the custom of sitting up to watch and so avoiding such an occurrence. Those who watched in the church porches were rewarded with the sight of those who would die in the year, as on St. Mark's Eve and Hallowtide Eve. Well, it's just as well they invented telly then, isn't it? Cattle were also driven between or over fires to keep them from disease, and men and boys leapt over the flames. Well, we've heard a bit about that. They gathered Baron Faelion. Baron Faelion, or Balan Faelion maybe, mugwort, as a preventative against the influence of witchcraft, and it was on this occasion they bore green meadow grass up to the top of Barule in payment of rent to Manannan Beg Macaulay, according to Train. So I wonder, is anyone doing that still? I must go up to the top of South Barule on just on Tynwald Fair Day Eve. Couple of tunes for you now. T-Rex, The Children of the Revolution, and Teenage Kicks by The Undertones.

teenage kicks there by the Undertones, and rather fun it was too. Well, at last little bit of our calendar customs connecting with Midsummer's Fair and also Tenmul Day. The grass rent paid to the old god of the island train took from the so-called traditionary ballad believed by him to have been written prior to 1522, the date of the last incident related therein, but probably about the date upon which it was printed, i.e. 1768. The ballad states that the grass was taken to the top of Barule, probably South Barule, definitely South Barule, or left with Manannan above Kemul. It is not known where Kemul was situated. But I wonder, was it anything to do with Kinnool, which is Pethercumberly's song? Anyway, Bobby Bob's up next. That's all for Gullah's Gag. And we have to play us out one of Bobby Bob's songs, Irina Grainia, but this time by Barule.

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7: It'll be continuing fine this evening and dry with moderate or fresh southwest winds. Sunset will be at 5 to 10 this evening. There'll be clear spells overnight, still with those moderate or fresh southwest winds, and the minimum temperature tonight will be 13 degrees Celsius. Sunrise tomorrow morning will be at 12 minutes to 5 o'clock. It'll be dry and bright tomorrow with spells of sunshine, and the mainly moderate southwest winds will be backing southerly later. The maximum temperature will be 17 to 19 degrees Celsius, highest in the north of the island. Rain will then arrive overnight into Tuesday. And the outlook is for rain and drizzle at first on Tuesday, but gradually clearing up with sunny intervals later. Winds will become light.
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0: Clare na Gael, Shen and McClare shows, Papa Liamus Altica. My name is Robert Gittin Carslaw, Robert de Carslach.
1: Have you ever heard tell of old Bobby Bob?
0: And I'd like to welcome you to this bilingual programme, Clare na Gael, with threads in two languages. There's a thread of it in the English language, as to Snaidhe Sa Chilg, and there's a thread of it in the Manx Gaelic, Chinian Amera, the mother tongue of Ellen Banning, the Isle of Man. As Bannacht and Dutrish, Henry Blue Noble had enabled the first Nobles Hospital to be built in 1888, not the first hospital in the island, but the first Nobles Hospital in the island, and that was in the building which now houses the Manx Museum in Kingswood Grove in Douglas. But it had often been pointed out that it would be of great benefit to have a hospital for the north of the island. Vanin Gren Olkovich, Junu Truji Apernel and Elias Hurek, as an Elias Hur Shaw, Boyach as my. Tan Butch Graiach an Ninek, Arti Cor Duid and Elias in Nin. Tan Butch Grey, the Bean Apernegan and Ninek, Ernod

the well below the valley, based on a biblical story and found in the north of Ireland. Singing it was Irish group Landless, who sing Irish, British and American songs. And they're at the Air and Arts Centre this coming Thursday, the 2nd of July at 7:30. Tickets are £20 or just £2 for under 18s. At the time of Henry Bloom's

Noble's death in 1903, he left a large amount of money for charitable purposes to be administered by a board of trustees. However, whilst Douglas had a hospital, there was no facility down north, and it was a recurring subject how useful it would be to have a medical facility on the north. This was underlined by the death of a 7-year-old boy from Balaff, David Anderson, who had appendicitis. The fastest way of getting him from Balaff to hospital in Douglas was by train, but unfortunately he didn't survive the journey. David Anderson's parents approached the High Bailiff of Ramsey, Mr. J.M. Cruikshank, about a northern hospital. In turn, Mr. Cruikshank approached, sought financial assistance from the trustees of H.B. Noble's estate and from the remaining trustee of the French eccentric J.F. Bohm, who'd lived in the island like a miser, but proved to have a lot of money that he'd left for the good of the people of the island whom he'd lived among. Tan butch ginched and the ninek tread he gold the lie, the yinu shigger the velina lie, chow sorge el yabi, rishavola. As also ne the jinish chit as gyara kyon jain lias in yin, cowds tina cardla, as ish na liar and chow mui. 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Now this is a song by Cornish songwriter Richard Gendel, and Brenda Wootton here sings of The Hills of Penwith.

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Esh dili mach, cred tau. On shore, na Grecian, as Mishkeba, dreg a fair Jane a bine and follow. High Bailiff J.M. Cruikshank made his approaches to various trustees, and he was successful, which ultimately led to the creation of Ramsey and District Cottage Hospital. And turning to the Isle of Man Examiner for the end of June 1906, there's a report. Ramsey was on fete last Thursday in connection with the laying of the foundation stone of the cottage hospital, which, as a result of the generosity of the trustees under the will of the late Mr. Henry Bloom Noble, is to be erected in the town. The trustees have provided the site and have set aside a sum of £6,000 to provide for the erection of the hospital. The contract for the building has been let to Messrs. Callow and Sons builders Ramsey. It is a condition of the trustees' gift that the people of Ramsey and district must provide for the upkeep and maintenance of the institution. An influential committee has been formed.

0: We just about got afloat there with a Manx quartet that was formed to go to a festival in Louisiana, although in the end only a trio was able to go. But there we heard Shea, formed to go westward, playing a mashup of Our Ship Did Sail and If Young Men Could Swim. Well, Sean is your kid vart the high Sheena nine.
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0: Stasiun yn asiwn tynnu isio Radio Banning. Taw ysgeisiach, rys Claire Nigel, Carnish, Meryn Pyn, Robert Gydyn Corll o Robert y Corllach.
10: Did they ever hear tell of old Bobby Bob?
0: Ta Claire Nigel rychlas yn rys, rys siach dyn lyg ysgeilio mach bioji, a sian trwy dynadeg y Radio Banning as yn chraman eis rys. Ys ni ys ffag yn imod i yn mynd jay Claire yn Radio Banning, ys na masdoc Claire Nigel. Fis rych edyn mor podcast ni ys, rys trwy dynadeg y Radio Banning, na trwyd dy rai chi erod y podcast fel sian Apple Podcasts, Amazon Audible, Spotify, Google Podcasts, TuneIn na Alexa. The Isle of Man Examiner article continues. The members of this committee that's been formed, the Influential Committee, approached Mr. Dalrymple Maitland, the sole surviving trustee under the will of the late Monsieur Pierre-Henri Joseph Baume, and asked him to assist them in providing a maintenance fund. Mr. Maitland at once consented to endow the hospital with the sum of £1,000, and it's understood that this gift virtually exhausts the funds of Baume's estate. The district has long felt the need of a hospital. In cases of serious casualty, patients have had to be sent to the Douglas Hospital, a distance from Ramsey of about 18 miles by electric tramway and 25 miles by rail. What with the length and troublesome character of the journey and the time involved in making it, much inconvenience and suffering have been caused to injured persons, and indeed people have died who would probably have recovered had they been in a position to receive immediate hospital treatment. Hai a chan ben mach, ach a vaki pech bi na grishan. 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

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As a rollin me neck de ve na clyde ar bile. Charawi father, der a henk a witch, as ish goil kesmad an hook, as dirty risha chiolader. Chiolader veen, be as her kindjil as de hina magdus, a blare ellen chen. Card the lure, dorte, nim clysus carde. The district, says the Isle of Man Examiner, is a large one, and though the inhabitants are not engaged in any really dangerous occupation, accidents are not infrequent, so that the institution will be a great boon. Messrs. Henman and Cooper of Birmingham have been selected as the architects of the hospital. Thursday was an ideal day for the ceremony of laying the foundation stone, for there was an abundance of bright sunshine, a refreshing breeze from the northwest, and an absence of dust. The Honourable Arthur Stanley, MP, had consented to lay the foundation stone. Ramsians were pleasurably excited at the prospect of witnessing a ceremonial so rare and so full of interest. Prior to the ceremony, there was a luncheon in the Mitre Hotel, which was attended by most of the principal people of Ramsey and district, and by a number of invited guests. The High Bailiff of Ramsey, Mr. J.M. Cruikshank, presided. And Robert Burns wrote sets of lyrics under the title Ye Jacobites of by name to a tune, a Scottish tune, and Sorley Shackleton has made his own version of words and lyrics, and he calls his piece Ye Scottish by name.

And that Sawley Shackleton, Sam Shackleton, whom you might bump into busking round Edinburgh, and that's when he's not working in the School for Scottish Studies. And there he sang his own reworking of a well-known song that he calls Ye Scottish by Name. Now, for this luncheon at the Mitre Hotel, 80-odd people sat down to the toothsome and admirably served repast. The post-prandial proceedings were brief, and I can tell you that these consisted of a number of toasts which were raised to those involved in the project, the architect and so on, and particularly to the trustees of Henry Bloom Noble, two of whom were present, and the one surviving trustee of Pierre-Henri-Joseph Baume. Baume himself had died back in 1975, and the one surviving trustee from then was Maitland Dalrymple, a businessman who was a member of the House of Keys, and in fact went on to be appointed Speaker of the House of Keys in 1909. One of the Nobles' trustees present spoke in reply to the toast proposed by the company, and we turn back to the Examiner article now. Mr. A. Hill, of Nobles' Trustees, detailed the grants made by the trustees for the provision of nursing and hospital facilities in the island and at the Liverpool Infirmary. So there was outside assistance as well, and more to come, we'll hear about that. Eish housewan which now the bug as a chlai the vrisha voy a blair, er no the rau fist my a quai bon, gau a chlai der bail toyach der chlai. 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Ach tre high Roland of Valia, Henke de be gotche klugen J. Morgen Elia, Hogerson Huish, on Zolia be Ginu, de Rene Gerud and Hid Graeger.

0: In Brittany, there are two parts of the town of Hennebon. On one side of the river Blabet is the medieval walled town, and on the other side is the 7th century Villeneuve, linked by the old bridge that gives the town its name. And that tune was called Hennebon, and it was played by the band Poisson Rouge. As Nish Kuster Heidschien earlier.
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0: Shodat stashun an ashun, shen son shigris radio banning. A she clare negail, bisra clash neg and tray ton, merin peen, Robert getting carswell, Robert a carslach.
1: Have you heard tell of our Bobby Bob?
0: Rendon and yin walk furacht and rish trail yower. Ach, fe yera, fag and rawe chit, and rollin chit, henky the way leaden the groch rias. As renny cock lay, heen the way in the blair, as ish munion. Furry the gin pear enya, how's de gul sha, cor a chas orm, as cry Jimmy. 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Why in tre shen hide a chulia rit my yindesach uns tie a Tredirius of Vora, but Ulio and Overgent Hannah. Van shame or scabich mach, van a boor does na binken ern scura, but I'll for the gerin cholach, as ushja erna hjarn Hannah. As tre henke de valiance men un lay, van boor gint erlu, as lunye my skilt mach er. Chadod de tiggle an ach me gint. Non or any rew fag and pecher be the tiger. A sphero beg son pecher be the chelchen on. Now staying with Noble's trustee Mr. A. Hill. Mr. Hill mentioned that the arrangement the trustees had made with the Kelling Sanatorium in Norfolk, which would enable 24 people per year to be treated from the island, allowing 3 months' treatment for each patient. So there we are. We heard about those arrangements made with the Liverpool Infirmary, and now there's this sanatorium in Norfolk to which people can be sent as well from the island. A huge procession to the hospital site was marshalled in the courthouse grounds at 3:30 p.m. Now, the procession was led by Ramsey Town Band, and then the examiner lists Strand Street Brotherhood, Naval Reserve, Albert Tower Court of Foresters, Rocket Brigade, Mona Fellowship Tent of Rechabites, Fire Brigade, Good Anchorage Lodge of Oddfellows, Lifeboat Committee and Crew, Parish Commissioners, Poor Law Guardians, School Board, Ramsey Town Commissioners, Members of House of Keys, clergy of all denominations, Local Committee of Hospital, Trustees Henry Bloom Noble Trust, Architect and Contractor, Choir and Collectors, Navy League Brigade, Freemasons. Now, I was sorry to hear of the death of the former captain of the parish of Bride, William Christian, recently. Now, in speaking of him, my mother always referred to him as Young Willie, because she remembered his father, Old Willie, William Christian, who'd also been captain of the parish of Bride. Well, this now is the granddaughter of Old Willie, the daughter of Young Willie, Emma Christian.

Emma Christian and the Manx traditional song The Sea Invocation, Gui Jane There. The line of route, says the examiner, was packed, for Ramsay had made holiday in honour of the occasion, and the populace were eager to witness the unaccustomed pageant. Flags were hung from windows or displayed from poles, and there were many other evidences that Ramsayans regarded the occasion as a red-letter day. The site being reached, no time was lost in commencing the ceremony. A bottle containing local newspapers, coins of the realm, and a programme of the ceremony was then placed in a cavity which had been prepared for its reception, and the cement having been duly spread, it was gauged, after which the memorial stone was lowered into position. The memorial stone was inscribed as follows. This stone was laid by the Honourable Arthur Stanley, MP, 28th of June, 1906. A pleasing feature of the ceremony was that some 20 Ramsay ladies, attired as nurses, took up a collection on the site the while the stone-laying was proceeding. Rennan shirveis by cortatius maiden vachalia. 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Gedrawi a chregeli. Now this song in Cornish celebrates the spirit of the land, as Philip Knight sings his song Spiris Agantir.

0: Singer-songwriter Phil Knight from Penzance and his song about the spirit of the land of Cornwall, Spirits Agantir. Gen yr awr bojan son pwsa yn bochlia, hwg I gialdan nach jinnach I ffegeili, ach, da jinnach I frail rish goel cyrraeil jinn tai ega. And now this collection by the Ramsay ladies attired as nurses realised, says the examiner, £40, which added to the Masonic collection of £20, made a total of £60. Well, that's, I'm afraid, rather more than that is now needed for Ramsay and District Cottage Hospital. Whilst it came into use in 1907, we've gone back to hear of its origins, and the Isle of Man Examiner report about the laying of the foundation stone of Ramsay and District Cottage Hospital on the 28th of June, 1906. Well, tre is tidech and elad few are fully a re, ach, the jarout and tre bunnus a jittach orcion clair na gaelach ir jaw. You can enjoy the best in music for your Sunday evening chill out between 7 and 9 with Chris Pearson, and at 9 o'clock Judith Leigh welcomes you to her late night virtual lounge in Sundown. Don't forget the 50th Mananan Festival will be running from tomorrow, Monday the 29th of June, through to next Saturday the 4th of July, including Irish four-part harmony group Landless on Thursday the 2nd of July and Bisky Brisht, closing the Mananan Festival this year on Saturday the 4th. To close Clare na Gael, we have the Kesh Jig set, led by the three fiddles of Bow Brothers Cahill and Stephen Hayden from County Tyrone and Niall Murphy from County Armagh. Ach, the Jaro Shene is Mashaw by Clare na Gael. Until the next time then, this is Robert Katine Carswell, Robert a Carslach.
1: Oh, Bobby Bob.
0: Wishing you a very good night, Eve, I'm a Creort, as Dutz me Yerian share.

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9: 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Welcome along. Thanks very much to Bob. Weather-wise, continuing fine this evening. An overnight low of 13 degrees. Dry and bright for Monday with spells of sunshine and the mainly moderate southwesterly wind backing southerly later. A high tomorrow of 19.
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Nice Radio, the Sunday Chill Out Show. Chris Pearson with you through until 9 o'clock. We just heard Knox Van and Marsh there with a new track called Namara, and ahead of that, a classic on the Chill Front, Late Night Alumni and Empty Streets. Sun has been shining today across the Isle of Man, clouding up a little bit now. In fact, as I look over my shoulder out towards Tonkin Head and beyond, it looks like it's misting up a little bit as well, one of those evenings, but it's been a mainly sunny day today. Hopefully you got out and enjoyed it. Walk up Peel Hill earlier on, which was rather nice, if a little bit windy. If you want to get in touch with us for the chill, by the way, text 166177. 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

Chill on Manx Radio. We played Grom featuring Abel Joseph and Be the Horizon. Tune we were playing fairly heavily back in 2023 when it was released. And ahead of that, we played a new track from Noxvan and Marsh with Nemora. If you want to get in touch with us then tonight, 166177 on the text. You can email studio@manxradio.com, or of course you can do it via WhatsApp, 07624166177. That's the number that will get you straight through to us. Keeping it new and fresh on the Chill Out Show at the tail end of a sunny Sunday on the Isle of Man. Something new from Ellie and Fur. This is Further.

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0: Thanks Radio, Sunday evening, chilling out, winding down the weekend after Bob's Clare Nightingale and before Judith arrives here for the virtual Late Lounger night. She'll take you through until 1 o'clock in the morning. It's the last Sunday of the month, so Howard will be along with the Manx Sky at night at 9:30. We just heard French 79, a new track called The Adventurer, and ahead of that another new track, Ellie and Fur, that time with Further. Classic on the way in just a moment for Joe and Paul, tuned in from Manchester this week. We'll do something from Werung next.
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0: 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Hi to Paul and Joe, tuned in with family in Manchester after a trip to the lakes. Here's Werung.

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And then suddenly on a Saturday night, all these same faces like, "Hi, how are you?" You know, and throwing their arms around you. And all those kind of images, that's where, I'm not religious, but it's quite, you know.

0: to a point where I was inside a nightclub one night and it just didn't work anymore because this was the first time. Suddenly found myself breaking down, really feeling exhausted. 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
1: when you're recovering from a rave, you've probably got a lot of time on your hands.

playing that especially for Paul and Joe, currently in Manchester, having spent some time in the Lakes. Not literally in the Lake District, obviously. Yeah, very good. Tuned into the Chill Out Show this week. It's a new track from Satin Jacket with Panama. Tell Me Lies, and ahead of that, Return to a Place Called Heaven. The extended mix from Warung. Breakfast tomorrow, Ben Hartley's back 6 till 9. The Department for Education, Sport and Culture is seeking the real-life experiences of parents regarding childcare provision. The MLC Gary Clewitt is seeking to leave seeking leave to introduce a private members bill to combat so-called gazumping in the housing market. Also, are there any benefits for MT customers now the company's been bought by CVC and Jersey Telecom? MT Chief Executive Gary Lamb tells us what those benefits are. And we'll be hearing about how Manx National Heritage is gearing up for a world premiere of a musical in honour of theatre architect Frank Matcham this October. It's all coming up between 6 and 9 with Ben on The Breakfast Show right here on Manx Radio.

From 2023, Hans Zimmer, Day One, the Interstellar theme, the Andy DeBacker chill mix of that track, and Something New from Nico Culture featuring Tina LM on vocals. Take Me was the track we heard. I'm just doing my usual Sunday night thing of flicking around the webcams on the Manx Radio website, manxradio.com. Check out the webcam so you can check out the sunsets in various locations scattered across the Isle of Man. It's all about

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0: Continuing fine and dry overnight, low of 13 degrees. Dry and bright for Monday with spells of sunshine and mainly moderate southwesterly winds. Highs between 17 and 19 for the start of the new working week. And we're looking at sunset this evening, happening at 5 to 10 exactly.
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0: So thank you for choosing Manx Radio this Sunday evening. Chris Pearson taking you through until 9 o'clock. If you'd like a copy of the playlist, by the way, you can add yourself to the playlist distribution by dropping me a line over the next 7 days. chill@manxradio.com will do nicely. 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And until such time you say enough already, turn it in, pal. But I will. Oliver Wickham from 2021. This is Indigo.

Hugo Cantara with Ellie and Fur. Brand new track, it's called Fire to the Water. And ahead of that, Oliver Wickham from 2021. Indigo, the extended mix. Chris Pearson with you each and every Sunday night with the Chill Out Show here on Manx Radio. You can play the Summer of Football with Waltons and win a fabulous new TV. More details on the Manx Radio website. That happening on Greatest Hits with Chris Kinley on a weekday evening, and on Saturday Live as well. The draw happening on the 20th of July. You could be a winner with Manx Radio and Waltons.

Thanks, Radio. Chilling out on a Sunday night, 7 through 9. Chris Pearson with you. We do it with classic tracks like that. Snow Patrol, Martha Wainwright, Set the Fire to the Third Bar. And ahead of that, a new track from Two Lanes with Aaron Arends. Seen It All was the name of that one. Copy the playlist if you send me an email. 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

0: new track we've been playing for a few weeks now, Farshid, In the Air. If you want a copy of the playlist, do drop me an email, chill@manxradio.com, and I'll add you to the distribution list. And until such time you say enough already, turn it in, pal, and then I'll stop doing it. So Farshid, In the Air, and something on the way in just a moment for the Sunday Slammer, when we'll up the tempo a little bit.
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0: So Samuel Barber created a piece of music called the Adagio for Strings. William Orbit eventually remixed it. And then DJ Tiesto took that reworking and remixed it once again. This, the DJ Tiesto mix, William Orbit. Barber's Adagio for Strings.

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Barber's Adagio for Strings, reworked by William Orbit and remixed by GJ Tiesto. Whenever I play that, Judith comes running through. She's always like, can I play this? I was like, no, I played it already tonight, so you can't play it. But she would otherwise. Beef looks good kill right now. Judith along, of course, after 9 tonight. If you want to check in for the virtual late lounge, you can do so right now. Ambion and Dreamlet now. A new track, this is Nocturne.

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No echoes here on sacred ground.

new track from Sol Umbra and Arenza. It's called Shadows Leaning. New ahead of that, Ambion with Nocturne. 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At the Department for Education, Sport and Culture is seeking the real-life experiences of parents on Ireland regarding childcare provision over the next 3 weeks. MLC Gary Cluett is seeking leave to introduce a private members bill to combat so-called gazumping in the housing market. Where the house seller agrees a price but then takes a higher offer from elsewhere. Are there any benefits for MT customers now the company's been bought by CVC and Jersey Telecom? Thanks, Telecom chief exec Gary Lamb tells us what those benefits could be. And we'll hear about how Manx National Heritage are gearing up for a world premiere of a musical in honour of theatre architect Frank Matcham this October. Talk coming up on The Breakfast Show between 6 and 9 tomorrow with Ben Hartley.

07. The track is Home, that's the Ben Watt remix. 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Fabulous sunset down at the Sound at the moment on the live camera there. Looking good across Ramsey. 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Stay tuned, Judith is on the way. She'll take you through until 1 o'clock in the morning. It's the last Sunday of the month, which means that Howard will be here with the Manx Sky at night. If you miss out on that at 9:30 tonight, you will be able to hear it again as a podcast, of course. That's it from me. Stay tuned for Judith. We'll play out with a classic from Air after a new track from Arshan. This is Unworthy. Judith will take you through until 1. Have a great Sunday evening, and until next time.

0: 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Entries close this coming Friday morning at 10 o'clock. 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
7: Fastamai and Grumayed to Colin Gartshaw at the Met Office for our weather forecast. Continuing dry with clear spells tonight, moderate or fresh southwest winds, the minimum temperatures 13 Celsius. Dry and bright tomorrow with spells of sunshine and mainly moderate southwest winds, backing southerly later. Maximum temperatures tomorrow will be around about 17 to 19 Celsius, highest in the north of the island. Then rain will arrive overnight into Tuesday. Rain and drizzle at first on Tuesday, but gradually clearing up with sunny intervals later. Winds will become light. The sun rises tomorrow, Monday morning at 4:48, and the sunset is 9:55 on Monday night.
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8: Wow.

It's Van Morrison's Moondance welcoming you into our virtual lounge this Sunday night. It's Jude here, and it is so good to be back in our virtual lounge where virtually anything can happen. I'm looking around and there's loads of people in the lounge already, and a very good evening. You are all very, very welcome. Now, because it is the final Sunday of the month, things are slightly different. And that means that between now and 9:30, I'll say hello to as many people as I can see in the lounge and play some of your requested music. And then at 9:30, we make way for Howard Parkin with this month's edition of the Manx Sky at Night. Then we get back together again in the lounge at 10:00 and carry on with all your requested music, so you can keep on checking in by text or email or WhatsApp message. You can still keep in touch whilst we're listening to the Manx Sky at Night, and I'll be able to catch up on all your greetings and stories. And something tells me it's going to be a busy night. First person to come through the lounge door tonight, absolutely the first, is Jonathan. And Jonathan is checking into the lounge from Bolton. And actually, he says, we're checking in from Manchester. He says that's his first shift. Tonight, he'll be heading to Derby, then to the East Midlands Gateway, and then on to Liverpool, where he'll finish, and that's where he'll have his rest day tomorrow. Driving through the night, Jonathan, all our very best wishes to you for quiet roads and safe travelling. But the big news is, Jonathan says, I want to wish my girlfriend, daughter, a happy birthday for today. He said, yesterday was the big party in the garden with everyone round. And he sent me two gorgeous pictures. And it's clearly the perfect weather for a summer outdoor birthday celebration. Daughter looks absolutely gorgeous in a lovely summer frock. And the most amazing birthday cake. I'm just making the picture bigger so that I can have a close look at it. It is all pink. It's beautifully decorated. And it's got all kinds of flowers and all kind of extra bits and pieces on. It really is very, very special. So, daughter, we wish you a very happy birthday, many, many happy returns. And, well, I think we just have to have a little bit of happy birthday music from Stevie Wonder, don't we? Well, we would have had. It's not the first time that that has happened. Well, we've had a couple of songs lined up. And it's just decided to play the second one. But actually, it's a good track. And I was going to play it for you anyway. So we'll wish a happy birthday to daughter and anyone else celebrating today with a little bit of Blondie.

Well, with Blondie's Tide is High, we were wishing a very happy birthday to Jonathan's girlfriend daughter, who is celebrating this weekend. But I've just discovered we've got another birthday to celebrate today, so we're definitely going to try and get a little bit of Stevie Wonder birthday music for daughter and for John Parton, who is celebrating today, and anybody else who has a birthday over this weekend. I hope that it's being a great celebration weekend for you. Wish you many, many happy returns. Now, John Parton, how do I know it's your birthday? Because Tracy Owen from Wolverhampton has checked into the lounge to tell me.

A little bit of Stevie Wonder, happy birthday music, and that was for daughter and for John Parton, who is checked into the lounge, as he usually is, with Sue from King Swinford in the West Midlands. But it's Tracy Owen who told me about your birthday, John, and she chose a very particular piece of music for you because she knows that you're very fond of the Shadows music. So lots of good wishes and big, big happy birthday shout out to you, John Parton, from Tracy Owen and all the Owen household. And the choice of music, it's the Shadows.

The Shadows and Foot Taffer, and that one was going to you, John Parton, from Tracy and all the Owen household in Wolverhampton, wishing you a very, very happy birthday today, and lots of love and good wishes, of course, to you too, Sue. Now, sometimes we get a piece of music chosen in the lounge that just fits perfectly with another request that's come in at just the same time, and that is what has happened now. So it's, first of all, it's good evening to Dennis and Ruth checking into the lounge from Banbridge. And once again, Dennis is sending some pictures of his friend George's lovely garden, so we look forward to those coming through into the lounge very shortly, Dennis. But Dennis has chosen a song that is fitting perfectly with another check into the lounge that I've just had from Hilary in Onchan. And Hilary, good evening to you. It's lovely to see you in the lounge again. And Hilary says, can you please send my good wishes and play some music for some dear friends who live across the road from me? They are Debbie and Ed and their son Matthew. And the song that Dennis and Ruth Gibney have chosen, I think, Hilary, will fit the bill perfectly. It's Randy Newman, and You've Got a Friend in Me.

from Toy Story. Randy Newman, You've Got a Friend in Me. And it was Dennis and Ruth Gibney who chose that one for us in the lounge. But also, I was sending it out at Hillary's request to some dear friends who live across the road. That's you, Debbie, Ed and Matthew. Hillary, always good to hear from you. Let's have a quick look around and see who else is in the lounge. Well, Professor Bob has checked in. He's checking in from the United States. Professor Bob, good afternoon to you. We've got Dave and Beryl checking in from Liverpool. Ian Sherwood is in the lounge. Now, I wonder if he's escaped. He has. He's escaped from London and gone back to Britain Ferry, where I dare say the weather will be a little cooler and more to Ian's taste. Ian, good evening and welcome. My Sumpting Sundowners are here. Roger and Pam, they're in the lounge, and from Sumpting in Sussex, Kathy Fish is in looking for some iced latte. I'm sure Graham can sort that out for you, Kathy, because he is in the kitchen. Good evening to you, Graham. I saw him slipping in there before. Anne and Mike have checked in from Peel, and we've got Sue and John Parton. As I said, I spotted them in their usual place in the lounge, checked in from King Swinford in the West Midlands. We've got Robin and Stephen checked in from Glasgow. And they have a few weather problems in Glasgow and they seem to get more rain, but not now. It's been hot. So there we go, you see. However, Robin and Stephen reckon that they are the coolest people dropping into the lounge. I wouldn't argue with that for one moment. It's very good to see you both. We've got Sam checking in, Sam Green checking in from Warrington. And I think we're pretty much up to date with the people that I can see in the lounge, except I haven't mentioned the gentleman that we're going to play this music for this very minute, and that is Hunter, and he checks into the lounge from Whitehaven. And Hunter, I saw you there right on the dot of 9 o'clock, and let's have a bit of music that takes me back to my childhood. Thank you for choosing Ronnie Hilton.

0: mice.
1: Don't you just love the end of that? Ronnie Hilton and A Windmill in Old Amsterdam. And that was Hunter O'Neill's choice for us. Hunter checking into the lounge from Whitehaven. Hunter, thank you very much indeed for that. Certainly brought back a few memories for me. Right, well, we are hurtling towards our date with Howard Parkin for this month's edition of The Manx Sky at Night. Let me just give you a little idea of what you can be looking forward to musically when we get back together in the lounge after 10 o'clock, just after 10. Well, we're going to have Alabama's Dixieland Delight. We're going to have something by Renaissance. We're going to have a very original arrangement of The Sound of Silence. That's the choice of Roger and Pam, our Sumpting Sundowners. Ian Sherwood is wondering about possibly if we could include something in the music selection from Judith Durham. I'm absolutely sure that we can. Dave and Beryl are on the countdown to coming over to the island on their holidays. 2 weeks tomorrow, they will be back on the island. And they are looking for some music from Blood, Sweat and Tears, remembering the sad fact that we heard earlier this week of the passing of their former lead singer, David Clayton Thomas, who was a British Canadian. So we'll have a Blood, Sweat and Tears track in the next hour when we're back together again. And we'll have some music for Kathy Fish. I hope we'll be in time with this one, Kathy. I know sometimes you have to check out of the lounge promptly because of work in the morning. And that's just some of the fine music choices that you can look forward to when we get together again in the lounge just after 10.
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0: We choose to go to the moon. We choose to go to the moon in this decade and do the other things, not because they are easy, but because they are hard.
1: Thustamai, and welcome to this month's edition of the Manx Sky at Night. Our resident astronomer Howard Parkin joins us once again to tell us what we can hope to see in the dark skies over our treasured island. Howard, Thustamai, and welcome.
2: Thustamai, Judith. Yes, it's great to be back here again and looking at the night sky, which, of course, given this fantastic weather we've just had recently, it means that we're not going to see much in the way of sky in the astronomical point of view. But there's still lots to talk about, lots to see. And as we go through July, obviously, we're going to start to get darker nights as we move away from Midsummer's Day, which was, of course, on the 21st of June. So the lights are, in fact, drawing in, and we're on our way to Christmas already. So with that depressing point, let's just talk about what we can see.
1: OK, Howard, off you go. Just as long as that is the last mention of Christmas that we'll have this month, please.
2: The long light and hopefully warm nights of our Isle of Man July sky means we don't get to see many opportunities to look at the sky, because frankly it's just not dark enough. We still can see quite a few bright stars, and I always remember how I learnt my astronomy in Liverpool all those years ago, and because of light pollution you can only see the very bright stars. And it's the same in the middle of the summer, because we can still see the very bright stars, which I'll talk about in just a moment. But as I've mentioned previously on these shows, we don't get beyond what we call astronomical twilight. From right through from the end of May, right through till early August, we don't get beyond astronomical twilight. And astronomical twilight is defined as when the sun is only between 12 and 18 degrees below our horizon. I've just been very fortunate to be going up to the top of Norway on a cruise not long ago, and in the Arctic Circle we were actually sun gazing at midnight, because you couldn't actually see the stars at all, because the sun was about 4.5 degrees above the horizon due north, and because we're inside the Arctic Circle. But what is fascinating is when you start looking at the sky, as I say, you can still see some very bright stars. Now, a few weeks ago, 9th of June to be precise, we did have the wonderful conjunction of the two planets, Venus and Jupiter. And what's happened now is Venus and Jupiter, which came together very close in the sky on the 9th of June, they've now parted company. Jupiter is now dropped down towards the evening twilight, very difficult to spot, maybe just about visible at the end of, sorry, the beginning of July, but you're not going to see it very easily. Whereas Venus is still rising higher and higher in the sky, and it won't be till August when it passes between the Earth and the Sun that we'll lose Venus until it reappears in the morning sky later in the year. A word of caution though, when people ask me how come Jupiter and Venus are so close together, very roughly, Venus is 70 million miles away from us, Jupiter 700 million miles away from us. So it's just purely a line of sight effect that we get to see these two together. And that was one of the best planetary conjunctions I've ever seen. And I hope a lot of people saw it and enjoyed it. Of course, the problem is, even with the light nights, I mean, I was outside stargazing a few nights ago. It was about 11 o'clock at night, and we couldn't see a single star. The only star we could see, or the only object I could see, was the moon and the planet Venus. But that's just the way it goes. But if you do get the chance to see some of these bright stars, as the sky gets darker as we head through July, you will see there are three very bright and distinctive stars in the sky, which really, you can't miss them. If you look towards the southern sky, you'll find on the left-hand side, you'll find a bright star, which is the star Deneb in the constellation of Cygnus. And upper right to it, depending on what time you're looking, is the star Vega in the constellation of Vega, the Lyra of the Harp. And then below that, there's a third star, a bright star called Altair, which is the brightest star in the constellation of Aquila the Eagle. Now, if you can see right down south to as far south as you can go, you might see a bright star clipping the horizon, which has got a noticeably reddish-coloured hue to it. This reddish-coloured star is the star Antares, and the name Antares actually means rival of Mars. Antares, it's Latin for rival of Mars. And it's one of the biggest stars in the sky. Its diameter is bigger than the orbit of Jupiter. Huge, huge star, which is why it's red. It's so big, it shines red hot rather than white hot because of its massive size. and that is only visible at around this time of the year. So you really need to be looking low on the southern horizon, and you can't mistake this very bright object. We don't see the whole of the constellation of Scorpio because it's so low on our horizon, but we do get to see the other stars I mentioned earlier, which I'll talk about in just a moment.
1: Antares, a rival to Mars. Something else for us to look out for as we scan the skies in the weeks ahead. Howard, what's the chances of noctilucent clouds at this time?
2: Yes, July is one of the best times of the year to see what we call noctilucent clouds. Noctilucent means night shining, of course. That's words I've used with you before. And these clouds are very, very high, about 50 miles above the Earth's surface. And they're usually very distinctively white or silvery or electric blue in colour, quite often seen in our summer skies above the dusk or the dawn horizons of the Isle of Man. And they are really, really amazing to see. And they have a sort of wavy, like a very thin wave-like pattern, which indicates that very strong winds at this height are whipping them along into a sort of line, a linear sort of direction. There is actually some evidence that these clouds in frequency and intensity may be linked to atmospheric warning. And with this weather we've had recently, it's poignant to realise that maybe this is a sign of the fact that the Earth is definitely heating up. We won't go into the details of how and why, but it is with mixed feelings we view and marvel these fascinating objects in our night sky. If we turn around now to the northern sky, we look at the traditional northern sky and look for the pole star, you'll find that the plough, the stars of the Big Dipper, are now dropping down back towards the horizon, towards what we call their more familiar autumnal position when they sit. The plough sits along our northern horizon. It's standing up at the moment and dropping down steadily as we go through the month of July. You'll see it dropping more and more and more. And by the time we get to mid-September, the plough, as I say, will be sitting on the northern horizon. During the summer months, it lies to the left of the northern circumpolar sky. And the two stars, the lowest two stars we see of the plough, they point directly to the star Polaris, the pole star. And the pole star, of course, denotes the northern celestial sky. You're looking, when you look at Polaris, you're looking due north. And the height of Polaris above our horizon gives you your latitude, which from the Isle of Man is around 54 degrees. And I know I've mentioned this before, but if you want to measure the height of Polaris above your horizon, it's five and a half fists high. Your fist extended at arm's length is about 10 degrees. And that's how we can judge how high it is. And of course, wherever you are in the world, if you can see the pole star, its height gives you your latitude. Unless, of course, you go below the equator, in which case you won't see it at all, in which case you get lost, unless you use the Southern Cross and other features in the southern sky, which do the same thing for us, but not as effectively as we see it in the northern sky.
1: Now, Howard, you know perfectly well I can get myself lost even without going anywhere near the equator. So, any chance we can get back onto familiar ground? Or should that be skies?
2: The other feature that is always worth mentioning at this time of the year is that of the Milky Way. The Milky Way, of course, our own galaxy. We used to think there was the universe comprised of one galaxy, just the Milky Way. But the Milky Way is, in fact, our galaxy, and there are thousands and thousands and millions of other galaxies. But at this particular time of the year, the Milky Way takes on a different appearance. It stretches very much right across the sky. And if you look to the south again, near Scorpio, I was mentioning earlier in the star Antares, these regions have got what we call the dust and star clouds in them, which gives us these dark lanes or these dark patches in the sky, which are actually dust and gas that's illuminated by stars behind it. And it really is quite dramatic. It is a great time of the year to look for it, but you need to be looking on a moonless night. Now, the full moon is in a few weeks' time. So once we get towards the end of July, look for the Milky Way. A pair of binoculars will always help you look for it much better. And it can be seen almost stretching from the west to the eastern horizon, passing almost directly overhead. And if you look slightly towards the west as you look up, you'll see what seems to be a bit of a gap in the Milky Way. This is known as the Cygnus Rift. It looks like a rip in a veil, and we sometimes call Cygnus the dagger that's ripping a hole in the Milky Way. And it really is a fantastic sight to look for. But again, you've got to get a dark sky, so really towards the end of July is the best time to look for that. I've already mentioned the three stars of this summer triangle, Deneb and Cygnus, Vega and Lyra, and Altair and Aquila. And these three stars themselves are worth looking for individually. Vega, the brightest of the three, is only 25 light years away. It seems to be the brightest of the three of them. And it's regarded as what we call a standard candle. The star Alta at the bottom is in fact a little bit fainter and a mere 16.7 light years away. Whereas Deneb, the fainter of the three stars, is a massive 2,600 light years away. It is actually one of the most luminous stars in the whole night sky. And if you were to place all the stars at a similar distance, Deneb would far outshine, in fact, most of the stars in the sky. We reckon that Deneb is equal to about 200,000 times the brightness of our own sun. It really is an impressive sight. There is another constellation in the sky that lots of people have heard of course, and that's Hercules the Strongman. And Hercules the Strongman is to the right of the Summer Triangle, these three stars I mentioned earlier. Very faint constellation, but it was the goddess Hera who was feeding Hercules in the sky when Hercules bit her. And so the baby was pushed away, the baby Hercules was pushed away, and the milk spilled from its mouth formed the Milky Way. And as a consequence, Hercules inherited great strength and power and was later tasked with undertaking the 12 labours that he accomplished and was eventually placed in the sky as a reward for all eternity.
1: We love a bit of a legend, don't we? Now, Howard, it's nearly time for our music break. But to take us there, anything else we need to look out for in the coming weeks?
2: I just want to finish off this section of tonight's show with a mention about the planets. I've already mentioned about Venus and Jupiter. They're still just about visible in the early sky, in the early evening sky after sunset in July, although Jupiter, as I say, drops out of sight very, very quickly indeed. Venus can be just after sunset, about half an hour after sunset. It's about 20 degrees, so that's two fists high above the horizon, and very, very bright indeed. For those purest amongst you, the magnitude, the brightness of Venus is -4.1. Only the Sun and the Moon get brighter than that. Jupiter can be seen, as I say, dropping down towards the horizon, very, very low indeed, and it will be visible from the west coast of the Isle of Man about an hour after sunset on Tymwald Day. On that night, it's just 5 degrees above the horizon. So if you want to spot Jupiter for yourself on Tymwald Day, draw an imaginary line from Venus down to where the major glow of the sun is. Never look at the sun, I've already told you that before, but follow the line down from Venus to where the sunset glow is at its brightest, and then you might just catch the planet Jupiter there as it heads towards what we call solar conjunction when it goes around the back of the sun on July the 29th. Meanwhile, in the morning sky, if you're an early riser, we can see the planet Saturn and Mars and indeed Uranus around Tymwald Day, July the 4th, July the 5th. And we also have Mercury reappearing in the morning sky towards the end of this month.
1: Thank you, Howard. And when you said you wanted Adele's Skyfall, I thought maybe you were trying to hint at your part in a new James Bond film. But apparently, no. It's all to do with a space story that we'll hear in part 2.

0: Adele's Skyfall, our music choice on this month's edition of The Manx Sky at Night with Howard Parkin. And now let's turn our attention to just some of the many space stories in the news recently.
1: Well, Judith, where do I start? There's been so much going on in recent weeks and months, I just struggle to keep pace with it. I know we spoke last month about the New Glenn rocket blowing up and SpaceX's Starship 12, and that's just the tip of the iceberg, because since then there's been so much news and there's been so much going on. Announcements by the NASA administrator, the stuff going on with Mars, that the Chinese, there's a telescope rescue mission. So we'll start at the beginning. The New Glenn rocket, which was being scheduled to launch some communication satellites into orbit for Amazon, basically that explosion was catastrophic in so many ways. The New Glenn rocket, which is the second generation rocket that the Jeff Bezos's company Blue Origins have, New Shepard being their first one, New Glenn is their second, and their next one, the heavy lift vehicle, is the New Armstrong. All names there for famous American astronauts. Well, the New Glenn rocket has only been launched about three or four times so far, and this was being tested. It wasn't a launch, it was being tested for a future launch in a few days later. And of course, it catastrophically blew up, as we spoke of last month. But it didn't just blow up, it took half the launch pad out with it as well. And this really was a huge disaster for not just Blue Origins, but also to NASA, because they're an integral part of their plans to go back to the moon with Artemis, was to use the New Glenn rocket, which was going to launch the Blue Moon lander. Now, since that explosion, Blue Origins has said they hope to get the launch pad back up and running by the end of 2026, which seems a bit of a tall order when you consider how much damage was caused to the pad, but they have got another pad that they could possibly convert. And upon examination of the damage caused to the launch pad by that launch, the mobile launcher and the tower was not damaged severely. So they can repurpose those and hopefully use them in the, I won't say in the near future, but certainly before the end of 2026. So that's the first step. The second catastrophe that happened was, of course, it wasn't so much of a catastrophe, but Starship launched their brand new version 3 of their Starship, and this by all accounts went extremely well. The only problem was the actual Starship itself landed as predicted in the Indian Ocean, didn't make an orbital flight, it did a suborbital flight, went all the way around the world to the Indian Ocean from Cape Kennedy, and then it landed in the sea as was planned and was lost. That was always planned. It did explode when it landed in the sea, but they're not too worried about that. Basically, it was a self-destruct landing. But what the problem has become for them now is that the launch vehicle, the first stage of the Falcon Heavy rocket, when it separated from the Starship itself, when it was almost into orbit, almost into the height it was going, the engines didn't fire. And the engines didn't fire, so as a result, that rocket, that booster, came back down to Earth and crash-landed into the Gulf of Mexico. Again, as scheduled, it was never going to be recovered, but it didn't land under control. That's the issue. So the US Federal Aviation Authority, the FAA, have launched an investigation. And the minute they launch an investigation, that means that the whole thing is now on hold. So you've got the two vehicles, the two companies vying to provide NASA with a lander to land on the moon in Artemis. Artemis 4 is the earliest landing date or mission. Both of them have been curtailed by accidents. The FAA are notoriously a long time coming with their results. And I've not heard the latest on this one, because I know Starship were hoping to launch their next rocket, which was hopefully, potentially going to go into orbit and come back down into a soft landing. That was the original plan. Whether that now is the case, we'll have to wait and see. So in the meantime, the Chinese are pushing ahead with their own plans to send an unmanned vehicle to the moon to land at the South Pole. And the Chinese are really pushing ahead with their moon landing plans, which they've said are for 2030 or beyond. And NASA's plans were for 2028 or beyond. So at face value, the US would get there first. But, well, who knows with all these things going on. In the meantime, the Artemis 3 space crew mission has just been announced. They've decided this mission now is not going to go to the moon, it's going to go to Earth orbit, and it's going to test the two landers, the New Glenn lander, Blue Moon, and the SpaceX lander, the HLS, Human Landing System lander. This mission, which is meant to launch by the end of 2027, is dependent on the landers being ready to launch. At the moment, both are in hold. New Glenn because of their launch pad explosion, and SpaceX because of the FAA investigation into their launch system. But NASA have gone ahead and announced their Artemis 3 crew, which is now commanded by a chap called Randy Bresnik, who I had the honour to meet on a Viking cruise ship some years ago. He was on the ship along with Victor Glover from Artemis 2, so there's a nice connection there. And this crew are all scheduled to launch, as I say, by the end of 2027. In the meantime, Jared Isaacman, the NASA administrator, has said they're not going to launch the Gateway project. There's not going to be a lunar orbiting laboratory anymore. They're going to go straight to a lunar landing, and the Gateway is on hold, but not postponed. Basically, they're going to go to the moon, establish a lunar base, and then eventually they'll establish a lunar orbiting outpost as well. Whether it'll still be called Gateway or they change the name, we'll have to wait and see. And it goes on, because only a few days ago, it was announced by NASA that there would be a big announcement next week about the architecture and the design and the contractors that are going to build the various parts of the lunar base. Reminder, listeners, again, this is the base that's going to be established near the south pole of the moon, where we believe water can be extracted for fuel and for drinking and everything else. And literally, with every week, there seems to be a different announcement. As I say, it's a struggle to keep up with it.
0: Well, while we all get our breath back, you included, Howard, I believe that Mars is back in the news again with several stories that we need to know about.
1: OK, so Mars. Mars, of course, which is the ultimate goal of the Artemis program, is to get people not just to the moon, but get them to Mars. And Mars has been in the news very much recently. Sadly, the MAVEN mission, the Mars MAVEN mission, which was an orbiting spacecraft looking into the Martian atmosphere, that spacecraft last contacted with Earth in December last year, and NASA have been trying repeatedly to get back in touch with it and haven't been able to do so. So officially, the MAVEN mission, which was an outstanding success, was meant to last for about 3 years, lasted for about 12 in the end, has been a great success, sent back all sorts of information about the Martian atmosphere, how the Martian atmosphere evolved, and how the surface conditions on Mars possibly evolved as well. So that mission is now finished. And we look forward to the next major Mars mission. You've got a mission going later this year, the Blue and Gold Mars Escapade missions. But the European Space Agency have recently announced that they're going to hope for a 2028 launch of the ExoMars mission that was delayed from 2020. So more news about that, obviously, near the time. Really exciting news for Mars, however, was literally only a few days ago. You may recall I said some time ago about Perseverance has almost definitely discovered signs of ancient biological life on the red planet. Well, they've made a further discovery, which likely shows that life once existed on Mars. This Perseverance discovery is probably likely to be caused by some form of biological activity on Mars in the way, way ancient past. This is, we think, life at some stage or other on Mars evolved, and then the situation on Mars where its atmosphere was stripped off and all the oceans boiled away, they think this life never got beyond literally amoeba and biological small things like bacteria. Very exciting news. And linked into that was another announcement by the administrator of NASA, Jared Isaacman, that they're going to launch their first ever nuclear-powered rocket to Mars. And this nuclear-powered rocket is going to carry a spacecraft called Skyfall, hence my choice of music. And the Skyfall mission isn't going to go to the expense of a complicated landing on the red planet. They're going to go into the what they call an EDL, entry, descent and landing, but forget the landing. They're going to enter the Martian atmosphere, get to a speed where they can basically slow down sufficiently to dispatch a small robotic flyer. And each one of these flyers, there will be two of them, each one of them will be carrying three helicopters. And these three helicopters will be dispatched from this vehicle that's descending into the Martian atmosphere towards the surface. These helicopters will take off from that and will continue to fly around Mars, all six of them, and they will land and then they will take off again, and they'll look for landing sites, they'll look for ice, they'll look for geological features and so on. A really exciting mission, and one that has been proved by the Ingenuity helicopter, which was carried on Perseverance when they landed on Mars in 2021.
0: Howard, I'm sorry to say that once again we're being beaten by the clock. So what's our final space story for this month?
1: And Judith, my final story for you. You may recall a few years ago now, Intuitive Machines landed on the moon, and on board with the Intuitive Machines spacecraft was a miniature version of the data center that Chris Stott's company at Texas was hoping to get on the moon as a data center. And Intuitive Machines did that for them very successfully. Well, Intuitive Machines have just bought Goonhilly Downs. Goonhilly Downs is the big Earth Station based down the bottom of Cornwall, and that Earth Station there has been bought by Intuitive Machines as part of their plans to establish communication networks, not just with the Moon, but with spacecraft in orbit as well. So as I said at the beginning, it's all go in space at the moment. We struggle to keep pace, but we'll always give you the latest we can. And in next month's programme, we'll be, of course, be talking about the solar eclipse, which takes place on the 12th of August, and I'll give you all the details about that and how we can see a 93% eclipse of the sun from the Isle of Man.
0: As always, Howard, it's been good to catch up with you. We look forward to welcoming you back into the studio on the final Sunday in the month of July. But for now, it's Gromaed, Howard Parkin.
1: Bye for now.
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0: And once again, Gromaed to Colin Gartshaw at the Met Office for our 10 o'clock weather check. Continuing dry and clear tonight, moderate or fresh southwest winds, minimum temperature 13 Celsius. Dry and bright tomorrow with spells of sunshine and the mainly moderate southwest winds backing southerly later. Maximum temperatures between 17 and 19 Celsius, highest in the north of the island. The rain will arrive overnight into Tuesday, so there'll be rain and drizzle at first on Tuesday, but gradually clearing up with sunny intervals later. Winds will become light. And the sunrise tomorrow is 4:48 Monday morning, with sunset 9:55 Monday night.
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0: Gita's just fine.

They just sound like they're having so much fun recording that, don't they? Tony Bennett and Lady Gaga welcoming you back into the lounge. And here we are right through until 1 o'clock tomorrow morning. Lots of time to share your stories, play your music, and it's great to have so much company.

Colombia, but love the island so much. It's quite a few years since they visited now. They were all set to come, but COVID got in the way for them, as it did for so many people's plans. But I do hope that before too many more years go by, Chris and Karen, that you can revive that plan and come over and see us again. But in the meantime, thank you very much for checking in. And we will play you some music in just a few moments, Chris and Karen. Margaret is in being radiant in Rushton. Margaret's been away for a few days, went into Surrey for a few days with some friends. Unfortunately, had a fall, which is so easily done, isn't it? Especially, I don't know, when you're in foreign territory, and I can say this from the heart as somebody who falls over frequently. I can fall over my own shadow, you know. It does, even if you don't hurt yourself that much, it gives you a real shock, doesn't it? It's a real shock to the system. But Margaret, I think that overall, from your check-in message, it seems as though you enjoyed your time with your friends. I certainly hope so. And I hope that you're not feeling too sore. We'll have some music, especially for you, in just a few moments. But it's Sam Green's music that we're going to play now. Sam's in the lounge via Warrington. And Sam, it is always good to see you there in your usual spot. He is sending more good wishes to the birthday boy. That's you, John Parton. And so Sam says, good wishes to birthday boy John Parton and say hello to his good wife, Sue. Also, says Sam, say hello to Margaret and Graham in the kitchen and Sam's friends here on the island. And that is you, Liz and Peter. Sam's choice for you all. It's the sound of Alabama.

That's the sound of Alabama and Dixieland Delight. Now, that was a completely new track to me until Sam Green introduced it into the lounge. And I just love it. So, that you see, that's another thing, just one of the many things that I love about you lot, that you bring in great new music as well as reminding me of songs that go back to, well, quite a long time ago. We like our vintage but valued, don't we? Right, let's play some music for Ian Sherwood. And it's really interesting to see how everybody's been faring over this last week with the various high temperatures, because, of course, you're all coming into the lounge from quite different places. And Ian, of course, works in London, but can escape, as he did this week, to home in Britton Ferry. And he said, I did run away to Wales last Monday, and I'm so glad I did. He says, although it was hot in Britton Ferry with a temperature of 36 on Thursday, he said, I think if I'd stayed in London, he said, it would have been even more higher and more unbearable, because at least, you know, he's in a more not such a built-up environment there in Britton Ferry. But I had to smile at the start of Ian's check-in message. Now, he works in the world of politics. He's also very, very keen on sport. You will know this if you're a regular in the lounge, as Ian is. And he says, well, you could say it's been quite a week, hasn't it? A prime minister resigns. England cricket captain announces retirement, and record-breaking heatwave. All in one week. Ian, I haven't seen, I think, I hope I'm right, as I look in, just have a quick look at your check-in message. I hope I'm right that you're able to stay in Britton Ferry and work from home, because there will be Wimbledon coming along this week, won't there? And Ian loves watching Wimbledon. So if you can work from home, stay cool and as chilled as possible and watch a bit of Wimbledon, I reckon that would be quite a good way to start off your week. In the meantime, Ian, it's always good to see you in the lounge. And here for you, it's Judith Durham. We'll take our first look at our sundown notice board after this.

0: Judith Durham of Seeker's Fame and her version of The End of the World. And we've lost out, Sarah, we've lost out on orchestral moves in the dark and walking on the Milky Way, because Howard was listening in and he texted me and he said, don't play that. I want it for my show next month. It's a great idea. So it's going to be the music break next month, Sarah. You see, that's what happens with a good idea. It gets snapped up. But it is a great idea, because Howard is always looking for appropriate tracks that will go for his music break in the middle of the Manx sky at night. And he thought that was a great one. So, Sarah, your choice will be the music break when Howard's back in a month's time on the last Sunday in the month of July. So ahead of that, we've got more people who've come into the lounge and more music choices. But let's take our first look at our Sundown notice board.
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0: And as we say, there is always so much to do on our island. This is just a little snapshot of the few things that I know about. So let's remind you about concerts. Well, before we get to the concerts, Wednesday, 1st of July, this Wednesday, there's another Summer Songs of Praise in St. Adam's, Lonnon Old Church. Now, this Wednesday, it's going to be led by Pastor Bill Leishman from Broadway Baptist Church. And the soloist is Karen Elliott and the organist, John Elliott. With a warm welcome for everyone, and that is just in such a beautiful spot off the coast road there at Lonnon. So 7:30 is the start time for the Summer Songs of Praise in St. Adamnan's Lonnon Old Church. Also on Wednesday evening, St. Thomas's Church here in Douglas have another of their summer evening concerts. This week, it's an hour of music from those great entertainers, the Manic Ukas. It starts at 7:45 with free admission, delicious refreshments afterwards, and the opportunity to give to a collection to help with expenses if you wish. And St. Catherine's Church in Port Erin have the start of their popular series of summer concerts this Thursday evening, 2nd of July. Now, their weekly concert start time is 7:30. Manx Voices will be singing this Thursday with free admission, a retiring collection, and light refreshments to follow in the hall next door. And like St. Thomas's, St. Catherine's Church in Port Erin will have a concert every Thursday night right throughout the summer and into September. And, of course, concert details for both of those, St. Thomas's and St. Catherine's, will be on the notice board each week. Now it is Flower Festival time again in Kirk Christ Russian Parish Church. The church will be open every day from 10 a.m. to 4 p.m. with refreshments available, and there's lots of opportunities for you to visit and admire the floral displays, as the Flower Festival is open from the 2nd to the 9th of July. And this year's theme is a celebration of the year of the Manx language. So that's Flower Festival in Kirkchrist, Russian Parish Church. Church open daily 10 till 4 from the 2nd of July right through till the 9th of July. So lots of opportunities to pop in. And there are some fine flower arrangers who are involved in that. So well worth a visit. Now, of course, there's lots more happening. I've got a craft market for Saturday and a coffee morning in Port Erin. And that's just a couple of the items that I'll be mentioning when we take a second look at our Sundown notice board in just about an hour's time.
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0: And recent joiners in the lounge include Wanda, who is back in her happy place in Cumbria. But Wanda, you're in the lounge now, and I'm very pleased about that. Franta Road has checked in from Guernsey, where it's getting a little bit cooler, I think, more temperate. Let's see what. Only 16 Celsius outside now. First sub 20 night in over a week, says Fran. And she's chosen some music by Philomena Begley. Give me a few moments and we'll prepare that for you, Fran. Sheila's checked in from Ramsey. Good evening to you, Sheila. It's very good to see you there in your usual space in the lounge. And we've got Timo, who's checked in to the lounge, where he says it is absolutely scorching where he is, because, of course, Timo checks in to the lounge from Germany. And he says temperatures have exceeded 40 Celsius across central Germany over the past couple of days. Timo, come into the lounge. We've got very efficient air conditioning here. You come in and chill out. And now Jessica is back from her seaside holiday, and so they're both in the lounge, and we will find some Phil Collins music for you very shortly. But here's something very gorgeous that our Sompting Sundowners have chosen for us, and that's you, Roger and Pam. Now, I think the artist calls himself Milosz, but it's Milosz and the 12 Ensemble. The tune you will recognise instantly, but it's a very special arrangement of it. And thank you to my Sompting Sundowners who chose this for us. And as they always do on a Sunday night, they send greetings to everybody in the lounge and to all their friends in Ballasalla.

That was just a lovely little oasis of calm, wasn't it? Thank you very much, Roger and Pam, for choosing that one for us. Milosz and the 12 Ensemble and their arrangement of The Sound of Silence. This is Leanne Womack and Sons of the Desert. Some very, very true words of advice here. I hope you dance.

Lots of good advice in those words. From Leanne Womack and the Sons of the Desert, I Hope You Dance. And this is Orangedale Whistle. And it's the sound of the Rankin family.

Canadian folk group the Rankin Family with their tribute to the Orangedale station at Cape Breton in Nova Scotia. Times change, transport changes with it, doesn't it? But the memories linger on, and they were immortalised there in the song The Orangedale Whistle. Even when the station isn't being used, it'll still be heard. I think we've got time to play Timo and Jessica's choice of music from Phil Collins before we have tonight's local music feature. So let's do that. Jessica and Timo, who've survived these huge temperatures across central Germany over the past couple of days, exceeding 40 Celsius. I do hope that it's going to be a cooler week for you. And this, as Timo says himself, Find a Way to My Heart, is from Phil Collins' fantastic album, But Seriously. And he says he thinks that it's the grooviest song that Phil ever wrote. See if you agree. Timo and Jessica, it is always good to have your company in the lounge. Local music after this.

Yep, and I think it is pretty cool. Find a Way to My Heart, and that was Phil Collins, and it was the choice of Timo and Jessica in the German bay window in the lounge, keeping nice and cool. Now, we've got a little query to deal with here at just at the end of Timo's check-in message. He's very puzzled about Margaret from Rushton, who is always radiant. Well, first of all, the place that Margaret checks into the lounge from, Timo, is Rushton in Northamptonshire. Although Margaret does know a lot about the island, having spent many, many holidays here on the island as she was growing up, family holidays. She had aunts and uncles who lived in the south of the island, so she knows the island very, very well indeed. It is closer than her second home, really, but she checks into the lounge from Rushton in Northamptonshire, and we just make... Margaret is a very courageous lady. She's had some quite periods of bad health, but she's fought back very bravely, and that's why we say Margaret is being radiant in Rushton. It's just, Timo, a figure of speech. But you're absolutely right. You looked up Rushton, and it isn't Northamptonshire, and that is where Margaret checks in from. So, now, let's have our local music, and we're going into Guild recordings from a few years ago. We're going back to 2023 for a quartet winning performance, and we've got four fine voices and a brilliant accompanist for you here. They are Jane Corkill, Ruth Tickle, Paul Costain and Chris Sullivan, and put them all together and they are the Shimmers, and they're accompanied by Wendy McDowell, and they're singing A Thousand Years.

I do like to include a little bit of applause. It gives the atmosphere and it also shows you how well received the performance was. We were going back to the Guild for 2023 there for the Shimmers Klaus-winning quartet comprising Jane Corkill, Ruth Tickle, Paul Costain and Chris Sullivan. And if you know anything at all about the Guild, as I'm sure you do, you know there's a whole lot of Cleveland medals within that quartet. They were singing A Thousand Years and their accompanist was Wendy McDowell. This is Manx Voices. This is what we're hoping for, I think we're going to get these days, a bit of rain.

Accompanied by Julie Brew and conducted by Angela Stewart, it's Manx Voices and Didn't It Rain? And they will be singing in concert in St Catherine's Church in Port Erin on Thursday night at 7:30. And you know what? We've just got time for a little bit of piano music. And this is from a young man who absolutely melted my heart at the Guild when he said that he was playing the piano and taking part in memory of his grandmother, who he said was his absolute role model. And she was Marilyn Cannell. And this is Benjamin Dealtree.

0: not just a fine pianist, but a brilliant saxophonist too, Benjamin Dealtree.
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0: And after the news and weather, we will be back in the lounge. And I think I've spotted Graham brewing up another pot of coffee. But there's tea if you'd like it. And I'll have to see if those... He brought some summer pudding in, but I don't think there's any of that left now. But it's hot buttered toast at midnight. We're on DAB, online, on smart devices and on FM radio from Douglas in the Isle of Man. 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
1: From the Sky News Centre at 11, Ben Stokes has announced his retirement from international cricket. He's also quitting as England Test captain when the current decider against New Zealand concludes. Stokes was dropped from the second test after breaking curfew rules at a London nightclub earlier this month. Former England captain Michael Atherton says the timing seems strange.
2: It begs a number of questions. Why and why now, in the middle of a day's cricket, with still a day to go and a match to win, draw or lose and a series on the line.
1: A 34-year-old man has been charged with 5 counts of attempted murder and dangerous driving after a car hit multiple pedestrians on a high street in West London. 5 people were injured in the incident on Ealing Broadway yesterday afternoon. Damir Ahmed Mohammed from Ealing has been remanded in custody and will appear in court on Monday. Proposals for a new destroyer to replace Britain's ageing warships have been scrapped. Drones will be prioritised under a new hybrid navy. It's part of changes to the long-delayed defence investment plan. There are glimmers of hope in Venezuela, where a baby and an 11-year-old boy have been pulled from rubble alive 4 days after devastating earthquakes there. This worker helped rescue the boy.
3: He's good. He just needs a little time to be okay. He drinks water and he's talking. He's talking very well.
1: More than 50,000 people are still missing and more than 1,400 others are known now to have died. In sport, Emma Raducanu has pulled out of Wimbledon. It's after a scan showed her leg injury has become a stress fracture. And Canada grabbed a late winner to secure a 1-0 win over South Africa in the opening last 32 game at the World Cup. The co-hosts scored in stoppage time in Los Angeles. That's the latest. I'm Ruth McKee.
4: Fast am I. I'm Tessa Hawley and here are the stories that have been making the news on the Isle of Man today. Polish citizens living on the island look set to benefit from more support following the opening of the Consulate of the Republic of Poland. It's said to mark an important milestone for the community and is seen as another step in strengthening the country's presence on the island. Government says it's focusing on maximising the use of the Isle of Man ferry terminal in Liverpool, saying it's delivering tangible returns. It's highlighted the grossly over-budget project as a key component of continuous efforts to improve cooperation between the island and the northwest. The first phase in the island's transition to digital immigration processes will begin in July. People granted entry clearance to come to the island will no longer be issued with a sticker or label known as a visa vignette. Instead, their status will be recorded digitally. This can then be verified by airlines, ferry firms and UK Border Force officers. And Douglas City Council has confirmed new charges are being introduced for enhanced funeral webcasting and media services at the crematorium. The council says it will provide a much higher live streaming standard, as well as better audio quality and the ability to display visual tributes during services. That's a look at some of today's headlines. For the latest, follow Manx Radio on social media or visit manxradio.com.
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0: And I'm delighted to say that in the Met Office at Ronald's Way, we can say fast am I to Adrian Cowan. Welcome, Adrian. It's good to find you there.
7: Oh, thank you, Judith. It's nice to join you and your Sunday evening late lounge audience, including, I hear, some friends in Europe that's been baking too hot.
0: Yes, yeah, the temperature's in excess of 40.
7: Yeah, through France and then into Germany. Yes, not nice and not safe for some people either.
0: No, indeed. But what are our prospects for these coming days, Adrian?
7: Quite reasonable, actually. I mean, here we are, lovely rock in the middle of the Irish Sea, the Isle of Man, with a temperate climate. And we should be grateful for that. So for tonight, we've got dry skies, clear spells, light or moderate west to southwest winds as well, and temperatures dipping to a very comfortable 12 Celsius. And it's dry and bright for us tomorrow, a pleasant enough day, spells of sunshine, and mainly moderate southwest winds backing subtly later on. The afternoon temperatures tomorrow are ranging from 17 to 19 Celsius, and that's about average for the Isle of Man in late June. And the warmest of those temperatures, by the way, in the north of the island. And then some rain may arrive, I think, after dark, but more definitely overnight into Tuesday. And Tuesday morning itself will see spells of rain and drizzle, quite a lot of hill fog as well, and even a risk of some coastal mist lurking around the east and south of the island. But it does gradually clear up on Tuesday afternoon, brighter sunny intervals developing, moderate to fresh southerly winds will become lighter, and temperatures rising to 17 or 18 Celsius at best, again about average. 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

0: next week that high pressure could hang around for a few more days. In the North Irish Sea, in the shorter term, looking out in the general situation, we have a slow-moving low to the south of Iceland. There is a ridge from the Azores High to Denmark. The wind is west or southwest force 4 or 5, backing south or southwest 4, occasionally 5, later tomorrow afternoon afternoon into the evening, increases more generally southerly 5 across central and western parts of the area. State of sea, slight or moderate, weather mostly fair, good visibility. And looking at the tide times in Douglas, the next one's high water at 11:40 tonight. Low water 6:15 tomorrow morning. High water, Judith, is just 5 minutes after midday tomorrow.
1: Adrian, thank you very much for that and for our little extended forecast for us lounge dwellers. You know, it does make us very grateful for being a little island in the Irish Sea, doesn't it? When we look at, as you say, the dangerously high temperatures that have been. Mm-hmm. I was away for a few days last week and I was in Cumbria and that's quite close to the coast. And so there was a little bit of breeze, but even so, the temperature was sort of staying around 30, 31 all day. And you do feel it, don't you? You know,
0: I think we do, especially in the British Isles, when we're not used to day after day of warm temperatures. The larger land masses of Wales and England, of course, got very warm or hot. And when you get that day after day, plus the warm nights, the so-called tropical nights, where the temperatures, generally speaking, stay at 20 Celsius or more overnight, it just wears you down. You don't get proper rest or recovery or sleep in those places. And our friends in parts of Spain, Portugal, France, Germany, they get these heat waves, true heat waves, that's quite dangerous for them.
1: Yes, and that's, in fact, that's a common pattern that a lot of people have been saying. They just can't get a decent night's sleep because the temperatures stay high. Now, I saw on social media, La Column Killia was mentioned, and it always makes me think of you because you've always been very much involved in it. So did it keep comfortably cool enough? Could you have a good day with that?
0: We did have a good day. It was a week of preparations, of course, and it was, to say the least, very warm during the week, setting up plenty of volunteers setting up for that. But the day itself started yet again very warm in the sunshine and into the early afternoon on Friday. And then, as my colleagues forecast, we got some respite from mid-afternoon. The southerly breeze arrived from the coast, brought the temperature down to more comfortable levels. And then we got, typical for the Isle of Man, with the southerly breeze that's warm, we ended up eventually with some mist mid to late afternoon. And that really made it feel relatively cool, but it certainly was comfortable.
1: Yes, but the wind on Saturday was fierce in the north. Was that just around the north, or was that island-wide?
0: Yes, it is one of the local effects that you get in the Irish Sea when you get a stable, warm air. If you can imagine a lump of rock in the middle of a river, aka the Isle of Man, sometimes when the stability of the airflow up the Irish Sea causes the air to accelerate around the edges or over the top, and it accelerates along the west coast and also down into the north. So you get light and moderate breezes for the south and east, and you get fresh to strong breezes in parts of the west and northwest and north of the island, and you get real contrast of those winds. It equally brings eventually some contrast in the visibility and the cloud cover. So quite a little microclimate, I'd call it, of the Isle of Man in many situations, that you get such a variation in relatively short distances.
1: I can well believe that. Well, I thought, I looked out of the window, nice and bright and breezy, get the washing done. This is a first for me. I thought after 40 years, I was used to the island weather. But I tried to put a bed sheet on the line, okay? And before I could get, this is the truth. You know what's coming, don't you? Sometimes I'm given to slight exaggeration, but honestly, the thing, it was off the line and over the hedge. I had to go sky.

0: and bring off to retrieve the sheet. It's just gone in an instant. It was so fierce, you know.
1: I have an image in my mind now. Mm. Thank you very much.
0: You can't get rid of it.
1: No.
0: There was I. Well, you see, I'm right next to the Shoes railway line. Mm. So it was over the hedge and down the railway line. Fortunately, there was nobody around to see my foolishness. But
1: I have known people who, you know, equally feeling daft. And I think this happened to me about 35 years ago. We went camping on the west side of the island, and lovely conditions generally, except where we were camping. One of those locally strong winds cropped up.
0: Yeah.
1: And yes, you can guess it's the tent that Dad, me, had pitched for Adam to enjoy his camping trip with his mate.
0: Yes.
1: The next thing, the tent collapsed because of the strong gusts of wind.
0: Oh.
1: And of course, you know, Dad, who's normally a hero, was no longer a hero because the tent collapsed in the strong wind.
0: Oh, no. Well, it's the thought that counts. And I'm sure Dad came to the rescue and sorted it all out. but that's comforting that even somebody who knows all about weather can be caught out.
1: You can. You just can't win. But you know what? The best bet when you get caught out is to give yourself a treat. Find a bit of chocolate or go and buy an ice cream or something. And then the world is better.
0: Do you know, it's a very good idea. Very, very good idea. I shall take that to heart, Mr. Cowan. I shall take it. Adrian said.
1: Absolutely.
0: Adrian, it's always good to talk. Thank you very much indeed for the forecast and for your company.
1: Good night.
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0: Fast am I, and welcome to another hour together in the lounge. If you happened to just tune in to listen to the news and the weather, I hope you're going to stay around because there's a fresh pot of coffee just come into the lounge, courtesy of Graham, who's in our virtual kitchen. And this is the hour when we have our hot buttered toast around about midnight. We're starting off with Ryan Paris and La Dolce Vita. And we still have more special birthday music to play for John Parton.

0: Dolce Vita from Ryan Paris. And we've got a few more people who have come into the lounge, and we have music to play. Checkmate is in the lounge, and it's very good to have your company. There'll be some music for you coming along very shortly. But we've just got the matter of John Parton's birthday that we still haven't finished celebrating with you, John, because we brought you earlier on when we were in the lounge. We brought you greetings from good friends, but now we've saved the best till the last. And I'm quoting from Sue's check-in message. And she says, "As it is the love of my life, John's birthday today, could you please play the Carpenters' Sweet, Sweet Smile for him?" So we've, as I say, we've saved that one till the last to bring those very special birthday wishes to you, John Parton, from your wife, Sue. But also, I know that you're sending your good wishes to the Owen family in Wolverhampton, Tracy, Mac and Lauren, and Craig in Wolverhampton as well. And Sam, we know he's in the lounge. Margaret, we know she's there because we've spoken to Margaret a little earlier. And we've got Dawn and Paul, who are in the lounge via Ramsey, and Anne and Dave Thompson, who are also in Ramsey, and also good wishes from Sue and John to their many other friends in Ramsey as well. So we do all that with the greatest of pleasure. There is still time to check into the lounge, lots of time to check into the lounge. In fact, you've picked a good moment to do so, because hot buttered toast at just before midnight. You're just in time to get comfortable in the lounge and be ready for that. So let's play the music. Loads of love and good wishes coming to you, John, from your wife, Sue, on this, your birthday. Many happy returns to you, John. And the Carpenters after this.
1: 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On Thursday, the 24th of September, you'll get to have your say on who should represent you in the House of Keys for the next 5 years. But what are the things you really want to know from your candidates? How they feel about wind farms? 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Or how they plan to tackle government efficiency? Whatever it is, if you have a burning question for those standing, we want to hear from you. 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

0: The Carpenters' Sweet, Sweet Smile. And that was Sue Parton's choice for her husband John, celebrating his birthday today. Now, checkmate, I've got some lovely, lovely Cleo Lane and James Galway coming along for you very shortly. But right now we need to take a second look at our sundown notice board. So let's do that. And checkmate, your music will be coming along very shortly.
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0: Now, I said there was lots happening on Saturday, and indeed there is over Saturday and Sunday. Right, the Saturday the 4th, it's the day for Glenmay Chapel's Craft Market, and that's all in Glenmay Chapel and Community Centre. Now, this is a regular, very, very popular Saturday gathering, and it's open this Saturday from 11 a.m. to 4 p.m. for the sale of produce and handicrafts, all supplied by local makers and artists. There's all kinds of things, jewellery and art and textiles, and of course, there's home-cooked food as well. This is the monthly Glenmay Chapel Craft Market. It's always on the first Saturday of each month, so that means it's next Saturday, the 4th. Entry is free. There will be homemade lunches, cakes and drinks on sale, as well as those famous bacon baps. Just head for Glenmay if you've never been to the craft market before. Head for Glenmay and look out for the bunting and the banners. Very easy to find. Also on Saturday, St Columba's Catholic Church on Station Road in Port Erin invite you to their coffee morning next Saturday the 4th from 11 a.m. to 1 p.m. There'll be a cake stall, gift stall, a raffle and a chocolate tombola. Admission is just £2 for adults and that includes a hot drink. It's free admission for children and this is organised by the St Vincent de Paul Society and all the funds raised will be used by the SVP for the benefit of local families who need a helping hand. Also on Saturday the 4th, this is something a little bit different, the Manx Bible Translators Trail Walk. Now, the Manx Bible was published over 250 years ago and parish clergy shared the task of translation. On Saturday, July the 4th, there'll be a pilgrimage walk visiting parishes to hear parts of the scriptures which were translated there in English and in Manx. The walk will start on Saturday morning at 10 a.m. at St Matthew's on the quay here in Douglas. Then it will go along the Level Heritage Trail to several other churches. It's 8 miles, but you can join and leave wherever you wish. There's no need to book. Bring some drinks and a bite to eat if you're going to be on the walk for, you know, if you're planning to do plenty of the walk. And the lunchtime stop will be at Moround Vicarage between 12:30 and 1:30. Now, there is a poster with some more of the details of this on, which I'll have a little look and tell you where the other places are that you might like to join it. But basically, it's a 10 a.m. start at St Matthew's Church on the North Quay here in Douglas. Or you can pick up the walk at Moround Vicarage, where they'll be having a lunchtime stop anytime between 12:30 and 1:30. And I know the music stopped, but I've got to tell you about this because it's always very, very special when there's a Sunday school anniversary to celebrate. And that's what they're doing in Bride next Sunday, the 5th. Bride Methodist Church have their Sunday school anniversary service. It's at 4 o'clock next Sunday afternoon. It'll be led by Reverend Alex Brown, with the Sunday school children taking part. And there'll be afternoon tea to follow with a warm welcome for everyone. Promises to be a very special celebration, and you're welcome to go along and join in. And last but by no means least, the Mariners next Sunday night will be in St Luke's Church in the Baldwin Valley. Starting as usual at 6:30, Reverend Canon Janice Ward will preach, and there'll be supper and community hymn singing afterwards.
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Charles, thank you very much indeed for your check-in message. Charles has just come into the lounge, and I'll definitely be playing the music you would like to hear. But he's put a funny little comment in his check-in message, which I will share with you in a few moments. And Graham has, we've jogged a memory for Graham with the opening track in this hour in the lounge. And he says that Ryan Paris track, Dolce Vita, was the very first track that he ever requested from Bob Harrison here on Manx Radio. Well, you're still around, Graham, and we appreciate that. Now, checkmate, the wait is over. Checkmate has been patiently waiting for, well, he left me to choose the version of Skylark, and I thought that this one might fit in the lounge quite nicely. Cleo Lane and James Galway. Checkmate. Good to have your company. Lots of good wishes to you.

Astonishingly, that was recorded back in 1980. Cleo Lane and James Galway, and a very special arrangement of Skylark. Right, who would like to go dancing now? Oh, come on. A quick waltz around the lounge. That'll be all right, won't it? In the company of Engelbert Humperdinck, because it's the last waltz that Mike and Anne Cooley have chosen for all their friends. So let's say a special hello on Mike and Anne's behalf to a couple more Sundowners who check in from Peel. That's you, Eric and Sheila Kelly. And we send our very best wishes to Jill and George Corkill, who check in the lounge from Douglas. And in fact, good wishes going to all Anne and Mike's friends. If you know the Cooleys, then the greetings are yours. And the dancing is yours too. Mike and Anne, as always, good to see you there in the lounge.

I just got back to the microphone in time. It was a little dance around the lounge to that one. The Last Waltz with Engelbert Humperdinck, Mike and Anne Cooley's choice for all their friends. Now, let's have a look at Charles's check-in message. This one made me smile. Now, Charles said that he went to the Gaiety Theatre to see the Service Players production of The Good Life. And he said stage version made up of various extracts from the famous television series, which I have to say I absolutely loved when it was on year or two ago. And he said they played some of the Tony Bennett song The Good Life during the play, although just a little clip, and Charles was wondering if I could play the whole song, which of course I will do with the greatest of pleasure, Charles. And he says, but somehow, he says, I don't think Mr. Bennett was singing about self-sufficiency when he sang The Good Life back in 1962. No, I don't think that he did, but I have to say that I loved the characters of Tom and Barbara. And although a lot of the series was made up of things going wrong and, or rather, you know, being harder than they thought, somehow they were such lovely characters. You really wanted it to work for them, didn't you? So, nothing to do with the idea of self-sufficiency, but a very good track. Let's play Tony Bennett for you, Charles. And thank you very much indeed for joining us in the lounge. And well done to the Service Players for what I know was a very popular production of The Good Life. I think their next production might be Dracula, but I could be wrong.

Tony Bennett and The Good Life. That was Charles's choice for us. And that took us back to the early 1960s. But the next track is going to take us back to the late 1950s. And now I'm dealing with the musical choices of Robin and Stephen, who've been in the lounge for a while and really couldn't decide on their music choice tonight. Was it going to be something very new? Was it going to be something vintage but valued? Well, actually, I've taken your vintage but valued artist and I've chosen another track, not the one that you picked out, but I have got a lovely collection of Dolores Gray songs, and some of them, they're really last night friendly, late night friendly, and that they did one of these combination of taking two albums and releasing all the tracks from them together, Afterglow and Warm Brandy, I think, were the two albums, and this is one of the tracks that's going to you, Robin and Stephen, in the lounge via Glasgow, where it's been hot, but it's also been rainy. I hope that the weather gets a bit more comfortable for you very soon, but good to have your company in the lounge, and I hope you enjoy this.

Dolores Gray and Close Your Eyes. Now, Paul Carrack brought out an album a year or two ago called The Countryside of Paul Carrack, and it's an instant lounge favourite. We've had quite a few tracks from that, and great, great music, and something that he says he's always wanted to do. Anyway, it's been such a success that very shortly, there's going to be a second volume of The Countryside of Paul Carrack. And ahead of that, he's already released this track.

And that's an early release from Volume 2 of The Countryside of Paul Carrack. Is anybody going to San Antone? I think that's going to be another Sundown favourite. Fran, I do hope that you don't think I've overlooked you, because Fran takes over from Graham in the virtual kitchen at midnight and looks after our hot buttered toast. Before you do that, Fran, here's your song.

0: Philomena Begley and The Way Old Friends Do. Well, there's another hour of Sundown together in the lounge, an hour of chilled music, and it would be lovely if you could join me then. But if this is your checkout time, thank you for your company, and I wish you a very good night. And here comes the hot buttered toast. That's another good reason to hang around.
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1: From the Sky News Centre at midnight, Andy Burnham's allies say his first major speech as Prime Minister in waiting will push for the biggest transfer of power out of Whitehall in modern times. The former Metro Mayor is proposing a number 10 in the north. Community Secretary Steve Reid says equity is needed.
2: We're going to invest in all regions of the country so that the whole country can improve. It doesn't help London if London is the only place where people see opportunities for jobs and economic growth, because people from all over the country come to London. It pushes up our housing costs and pushes up housing demand.
1: A 34-year-old man has been charged with attempted murder and dangerous driving after five people were injured when a car hit pedestrians in Ealing, West London yesterday. Demir Ahmed Mohammed from Ealing has been remanded in custody and will appear in court tomorrow. The Princess of Wales has revealed she's completed the Three Peaks Challenge to raise money for a cancer charity. She's climbed the highest mountains in Scotland, England and Wales this weekend. England cricket fans are coming to terms with the unexpected international retirement of Ben Stokes. The captain and all-rounder will step down at the end of the deciding test against New Zealand. And there was a dramatic end to the opening match in the last 32 of the World Cup between Canada and South Africa. Joe Rawson reports from the United States.
3: Co-host Canada advanced to the last 16 thanks to a dramatic late win against South Africa. Stephen Estacao securing them a 1-0 victory in Los Angeles. Canada had lost all of their World Cup matches before this tournament, but the victory continues a superb competition for them.
1: And Emma Raducanu has pulled out of Wimbledon after a scan showed her leg injury has become a stress fracture. The British number one had said she was planning to take on Antonio Ruzic on court one tomorrow. That's the latest. I'm Ruth McKee.
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4: And good on my head to Adrian Cowan at the Met Office for our forecast. Dry with clear spells overnight, light or moderate west to southwest winds, and temperatures dipping to about 12 Celsius in places. Dry and bright for today, Monday, with spells of sunshine and mainly moderate southwest winds, backing southerly later. Monday afternoon temperatures will range from 17 to 19 Celsius, with the warmest weather in the north of the island. Then some rain may arrive after dark, but more so overnight into Tuesday. And so, we'll have spells of rain and drizzle on Tuesday morning with hill fog, but gradually clearing up in the afternoon with bright or sunny intervals developing. Moderate to fresh southerly winds will become light and temperatures rising to 17 or 18 Celsius at best. The sun rises later this morning at 4:48 and sunset is tonight, Monday night, at 9:54.
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4: Moramai, it's Monday the 29th of June and the time is 3 minutes past midnight. I wonder, is it your birthday today or have you got an anniversary or something special to celebrate? If it is, can I be the first to wish you a very happy day? Whatever your week holds for you, if you're travelling, if you're expecting visitors, if you've got a load of work to do, if you've got nothing possibly working out the way you would hope, whatever happens, I hope this week is as good as it can possibly be for you. 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
1: And we're launching this hour with some music that Anthony Corker has chosen for us. Anthony, who checks into the lounge from Runcorn in Cheshire, and has brought us some ice cream.

Great choice on the part of Anthony Corker, The Drifters Under the Boardwalk. And Anthony was thinking about the times that he worked for the ICI in their Kastner Kellner works in Runcorn, a place I remember very well indeed, Anthony. And he said that when he worked down in the offices in the basement of this big complex, he said drinks and ice cream stayed very cool because, of course, it was cold down there, Anthony, wasn't it? It was no matter what was going on above ground level, you'd be needing a jumper on working down in the cold concrete basements. Anthony, it's always good to have your company. He brought us some ice cream in, but he said he's only got a fridge, not a freezer. So he said we need to eat it quite quickly. So I don't think that's too much of a problem, isn't it? Is it, Anthony? A bit of mint chocolate ice cream always goes down very nicely. Anthony, all the very best to you. And Rachel is in the lounge via Castletown. Let me just make sure that I'm right there. Yep. And Rachel, just stay awake a little bit longer and I'll have some music to send you off into dreamland in just a few moments. And we've got quite a few people who've just come in the lounge in the last few moments. Let's play Belinda Carlisle and I'll tell you who else has come into the lounge. This is Belinda Carlisle and Circle in the Sand.

Belinda Carlisle and Circle in the Sand. Alf Owen has just come in the lounge. Good morning, Alf. It's good to see you. And thank you for your music choices. There will be something for you coming along very shortly.

Phil in Union, I'm sorry, Pete in Union Mills has popped into the lounge and wonders if there's any possibility of some Phil Collins. Indeed there is, Pete. It's good to see you there. Thanks for joining us.

Phil Collins and Every Day, and hope that every day this week will be a good one for you, Pete in Union Mills. Well, Pete, who's in the lounge via Union Mills. And Rachel is in Castletown, and I think will be drifting off to sleep while she's listening to this.

0: Rachel in our virtual lounge via Castletown. That was your Drifting Off to Sleep track. Rachel, always good to hear from you. And from Castletown, let's go to a check-in from Manchester, from Stretford in Manchester, where we find Alf Owen, who is delighted that it's a lot cooler tonight and says, hopefully, he will get a decent night's sleep at last. That is the tricky bit, isn't it? We can do a lot more to cope during the day, but a hot night, you just, no matter how hard you try, you are going to sleep and waking up loads of times. Well, I do hope that it is a better night for you, Alf, and a good week for you and all in the Owen household. Here for you, it's Cliff Richard.
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That was Alf Owen's choice for us, Cliff Richard and P.S. Please. Now, I always say that you can check into the lounge and just get into a quiet corner if you just want to be left undisturbed, or you can come and mingle if you need a little bit of company. And some people bring the crossword in to finish it off, or a bit of handicrafts or whatever, or a jigsaw to finish. And some people bring work. Well, Chris is in the lounge and he's brought work with him. So we better play him a tune, hadn't we? Chris, it's good to see you there.

0: 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And this is from a fantastic musical called Mac and Mabel.
1: 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I won't remember which dress you wore. 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

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I'd be the first one to agree that I'm preoccupied with me, and it's inbred, kid. 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In me you'll find things like guts and nerve, but not the kind thing.

Robert Preston with one of the big songs from Mac and Mabel, I Won't Send Roses. Kathy, I've just noticed that you are in the lounge. Kathy, it's good to see you there. Thank you for joining in. And this is Nancy Griffith.

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1: 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Chances are, it's because you've heard it all before. 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There's nothing new under the sun, it seems. It's all old.

That's Ronnie Millsap getting lost in the 50s tonight. We quite like getting lost in the 50s, don't we? Well, in the 50s music, certainly. Just looking at topics on the breakfast show later this morning with Ben between 6 and 9. Of course, before that, you've got the early breakfast show that starts at 5 o'clock. Then Ben steps in from 6 to 9. Quite a variety of topics that they'll be dealing with on the breakfast show today. MLC Gary Cluett is seeking leave to introduce a private members bill to combat so-called gazumping in the housing market. This is where a house seller agrees a price but then takes a higher offer elsewhere. And are there any benefits for Manx Telecom customers now that the company's been bought by CVC and Jersey Telecom? 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And we'll hear about how Manx National Heritage is gearing up for the world premiere of a musical in honour of theatre architect Frank Matcham. That's going to happen this October. Of course, the Gaiety, our wonderful Gaiety Theatre, is one of only a couple of Frank Matcham theatres that exist now in the world. So that promises to be a very special celebration, doesn't it? All that and more on The Breakfast Show here on Manx Radio with Ben and Sian between 6 and 9 this morning.

The terrific singer-songwriter Beth Nielsen-Chapman and Sand and Water. And as our lounge time together is evaporating very quickly, this is probably quite an appropriate title. It's Homeward Bound, this time from Bryn Terfel with the orchestra at Temple Square and the Tabernacle Choir.

0: That wonderful Welsh baritone Sir Bryn Terfel with the orchestra at Temple Square and the Tabernacle Choir, and that very poignant Homeward Bound, which is where I'll be in a few moments. But let's sing Play Out Now with our goodnight song, this time from Barbara Dixon.
1: Dream, sweet dreams for me.

And we just have a few seconds now that I can steal back to thank you for being brilliant company. It's been great to be in our virtual lounge with you. Thank you for joining in and choosing great tunes. Let's make a date. Lounge door next Sunday night at 9. I'll be here to wait for you. Until then, this is Jude wishing you a safe, happy and peaceful week. And a very good night. Evie, God bless you.